0: 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Sal Frelick angling, jumping, and he caught it! 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

0: way out of this. But that doesn't benefit either one of those teams. It doesn't benefit either one of those entities to do that. There's no benefit to him other than to seem like the nice guy, or be the nice guy, or be the upstanding, or hold up to some moral code that doesn't even exist. So in an arena where you're asking people to follow rules, in an arena where there are none, and they're making it up as they go along, right? I use this term all the time. No rules, just random enforcement of immediate policy. Like, that's what we're asking. Somebody randomly enforce a policy that doesn't exist right now and just make it a rule. That's not going to happen. It's not in the best interest of anybody to set that precedent.
1: I am beyond fascinated to see what happens with Texas Tech, mm-hmm. the Big 12, their constituency, whether it's, you know, the presidents, the ADs, and how they you know, either say we're not playing Texas Tech, or they allow Sorsby to play at Texas Tech. It's beyond fascinating, folks. I'm telling you, this is it's a much broader picture than just Texas Tech football.
0: Right, up next on Amber and Ian. The Knicks still have one win to go, but did the finals end last night?
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1: Here's a look at your weatherology forecast. A flood watch continues until 11 p.m. tonight. Thunderstorms likely tonight, otherwise partly cloudy skies. Lows dip down to about 53. Winds out of the west 10 to 20 miles per hour. High temperatures reach up to 78. Tomorrow, bright sunshine expected. I'm meteorologist Jennifer Wojcicki on 1430 ESPN Beaver Dam. Right now, it's 67 degrees.
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0: 9, it's Amber in the Internet, ESPN Radio, the ESPN app, Sirius XM, Channel 80. Mark Zeno in for Amber Wilson alongside the very irritated Ian Fitzsimmons. He's done with New York for right now. It's okay, buddy. So only got 90 minutes left, and then you can kick me to the curb, and then we'll talk to you on Saturday night when I text
1: you
0: nonstop.
1: I swear to God, every Knicks fan, hell, every New York sports fan is already acting like the Knicks have won the Larry O. All of you.
0: Well,
1: am I wrong?
0: If a team comes back from 3-1 in the finals, it'll be the second time in history that it's ever happened. So,
1: Cavaliers, LeBron James.
0: We feel pretty good. LeBron James is not on the Spurs. So, I feel pretty good about our position right now.
1: But the Spurs

0: Amber and Ian, a lot of superstitions surrounding, you know, the way you watch sports. I did one last night.
1: I'm sure you did.
0: I had several of them, including leaving the girlfriend upstairs. She could not come back downstairs. You stay up there. Don't come down here. Don't come in this room. You just what wherever you sat.
2: Ben Stiller has superstitions. I mean, oh, my Lord.
0: He has plenty of them. How superstitious and new are you? We want to hear from you next. 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
5: I'm Christine Lisi. From Raleigh, North Carolina, it is a crucial game 5 of the Stanley Cup Final on ABC. Golden Knights got on the board first thanks to Pavel Dorofeyev's 11th goal of this postseason. Hurricanes answered with Jordan Staal's 11th of the playoffs. Vegas and Carolina tied at 1-1. Lightning star Nikita Kucherov won the Hart Trophy as the NHL's MVP. He had 130 points this season, including 104 points in a 50-game span. The largest World Cup in history kicked off with Mexico's 2-0 victory over South Africa. Spurs center Victor Wembanyama maintains his team remains resolute in the aftermath of their historical collapse in Game 4 of the NBA Finals when they blew a 29-point lead and a 1-point loss to the Knicks. A lot of work ahead for Coach Mitch Johnson, with San Antonio down 3-1, says NBA champion Jaren Jackson Sr.
6: They're going to have to get back into the drawing board, and, you know, they just got to figure out who's going to be on the floor in the second half, who can touch the paint. Can Wimby do it? Maybe. We don't know. I think Castle's done a great job of it, you know, on a consistent basis. He's got to figure out the way to get Castle in the paint. Harper's just been magnificent. Mm-hmm. Got to find ways to get him on the floor to generate buckets.
5: Jared Jackson Sr. on Freddie and Harry. 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Major League Baseball, Shohei Ohtani 2-for-2 with a solo home run. Dodgers clinging to a 5-4 lead on the Pirates, top of the 7th. On ESPN, Orioles up 6-5 on the Mariners, bottom 5. Julio Rodriguez RBI single has pulled the M's within 1. A grand slam for Seiya Suzuki. Alex Bregman, 2-run blast. Cubs over the Rockies, 9-3.
7: Hey, it's Evan Cohen. Coming up Friday, we'll get you ready for Game 5 of the NBA Finals. Can the Spurs regroup after blowing a 29-point lead? Plus, we'll react to the Stanley Cup Finals on Sportsmanlike, 6 a.m. Eastern, right here on ESPN Radio, ESPN2, and ESPNU.

0: Mark Zeno in for Amber Wilson, and it is a very happy Mark Zeno. It's an elated Mark Zeno. I could not be more excited to
1: you
0: talk
1: went
0: to
1: you third person already.
0: Well, yeah, I've been listening.
1: Twice.
0: I think it is warranted, given this occasion, given this moment, and here to be part of
1: this
0: moment.
1: For an hour.
0: He called a great moment last night. Mark Kestinger was on the call last night for ESPN Radio for game four of the NBA Finals and the incredible comeback by the New York Knicks. I can't wait to hear from Kesty. Kesty, have you come down from the high that was last night?
2: Well, Mark and Fitzy, I've come down from the 33,000 feet we cruised at from New York to San Antonio just a little while ago. But that was something else. We were

0: best. And can the Knicks squeeze one out in the middle of all this and they win 13 straight playoff games?
1: He's dancing. You have him dancing right now. I'm telling you. I really want this to go seven. And can we just get a camera on Zeno?
2: No, the entire rest of my hair will fall out. I'll be bald.
1: Absolutely epic. All right.
0: I still remember flying to Oakland, California, and getting that notification on my phone from Woj that the Golden State Warriors would be without Draymond Green, and thinking, you know, there's no way the Cavs are coming back from down 3-1. So your point is very well taken.
1: Thank you. Thank you very much, Casty. Hey, all right, before we turn you loose, the PJ Carlissimo 10-course cuisine. Well, how was it in New York? Because I know that was the formal, the big one, right? But was you know, before game, I think, 3, right? So now it's extended. So come on, serve it up. What do we got? How was it?
0: Bring it on. It was great. We went to a couple of outstanding places. One that's one of his favorite haunts. Oh, yeah. Well, maybe three. and the party just keeps getting a little bit larger. We found a little post-game haunt where that, you know, it's locked up. You know, it's midnight, and PJ shows up, and a guy magically is there to open up the door. And next thing you know, we're there until about 2:30 in the morning. Even Sir Charles Barkley showed up at that one. So... It's great being with that guy. I mean, the city's on virtual lockdown around Madison Square Garden, and police officers are moving the scaffolding for PJ Carlissimo, because here comes Coach. So you stay close to that man, and you can get anywhere in New York City, especially a good Italian meal.
1: So good, brother. Hey, man, have a great call. It's right here on ESPN Radio, Game 5. Get ready. Who the hell knows what's going to happen?
3: Have a good championship call.
0: No clue.
1: Oh, here we go.
0: No clue.
1: There it is. See, Casty.
0: You got a lot to deal with these next few days, Fitz. You got a lot to deal with.
1: I'm calling out sick tomorrow. See, have a great call, Casty.
3: Thanks, Casty.
0: All right, guys. Have a great show.
1: See you, buddy. I appreciate it. One, I want to ride BJ Carlissimo's hip, right? Because
3: when you open doors
1: and joints are closed at 2 a.m. in New York, you got stroke. You, I can't deal with anymore. No.
3: I take that personally. But
1: I love you.
3: I know. I mean, listen, we're quite the pair, you and I. That said, we still have a lot to do as far as the Knicks are concerned. You're right. It's not over. And I tell you what, after we get down from the euphoria of coming
1: past
3: this whole thing, we will focus on Game 5. Right up next, is it a good idea to coach your kids' baseball team?
1: No.
3: It could be. That's next on ESPN Radio.
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1: Here's a look at your weatherology forecast. Chance for storms tonight, otherwise partly cloudy. Lows dip down to about 53. West winds 10 to 20 miles per hour. Ample sunshine expected tomorrow. Daytime highs approaching 78. Clear skies tomorrow night. Lows level off around 58. I'm meteorologist Jennifer Wojcicki on 1430 ESPN Beaver Dam. Right now, it's 67 degrees.
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0: OG Anunoby became the fifth player with 30 points and a go-ahead field goal in the final 3 seconds of an NBA Finals game, joining a quartet of Hall of Famers, Michael Jordan, Hakeem Olajuwon, Kareem Abdul-Jabbar, and Jerry West. Knicks head coach, Mike Brown.
1: That has to be the most iconic shot in history.

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1: No one pitch. Ground ball towards over the leaping Urshela and into left field, a base hit. Scoring from third, Perkins. Right behind him comes Terang, and it's a two-run double. It went into the corner on that chopper. And William Contreras standing up to second base. McGill kicks, delivers, swing and a miss. He struck him out. And Trevor McGill strikes out the side in Schwarber, Realmuto, and Bohm.
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1: World Cup, soccer. Hey, I said I needed soccer for dummies. 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And Hercules, thanks so much for your time. We appreciate you here on game night. I've said it a couple times. I need soccer for dummies. I understand the World Cup is massive, but how big is this World Cup going on?
2: Well, it's a massive event. Think Super Bowl on steroids. Super Bowl times, 48 different countries enjoying it all at once. It really is something special. It's on the grand scale of the Olympics. 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It really is the pinnacle of any type of sporting event you can imagine. This is what the FIFA World Cup is about.
3: Hercules, the U.S. men's national team, it's been referred to as the golden era, of U.S. men's soccer. 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
7: We have a final in Game 5 of the Stanley Cup Finals. Golden Knights versus the Hurricanes. I'm Q Myers. The Hurricanes now have a 3-2 series lead after getting the victory 4-2. Vegas actually struck first with a power play goal. Carolina fought right back. Their captain, Mr. Score every single game, Jordan Staal, he scored, and that started just an avalanche of scoring. Four unanswered till Vegas finally stopped the bleeding, made it 4-2 in the third period, and that ends up being the final 4-2. Colorado 3-2 Series Z, Game 6 coming up Sunday in Las Vegas. World Cup action. Mexico got off to a victorious start, beating South Africa 2-0 as the largest World Cup in history kicked off Thursday at Mexico City's famous Estadio Azteca. The match was marred by 3 red cards, 2 for South Africa, 1 for Mexico, the most in an opening World Cup contest. In the WNBA, currently the Aces are taking on the Fire. They're up 56-50 at the half. The Fire is the new team there, expansion team in Portland. The Fever, they topped the Sky 114-106. Aaliyah Boston at 34 points and 12 rebounds. And the Liberty, they beat the Dream 104-90. Angel Reese, 25 points, 9 rebounds for Atlanta, while Breonna Stewart at 19 points and 11 rebounds. And in the NFL, wide receiver Jalen Coker and the Panthers reached a 3-year, $35 million extension. He was an exclusive rights free agent this year, was set to be a restricted free agent in 2027. Now he'll stick in Carolina through at least the 2029 season. For more scores and analysis, check out ESPN.com and the all-new ESPN app. Coming up, more Game Night with Emmett Golden and me, Q Myers, here on ESPN Radio and the all-new ESPN app.
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0: I just know it's a pet peeve for some.
1: Well, I know what's not a pet peeve, and that's playing in the men's, you know, College World Series. Georgia's back in that since the first time since 2008. That's awesome after sweeping the SEC regular season tournament title this year. So that's really cool, man. Mm-hmm. You know, and I know we'll talk to the Alabama manager later on in the show.
2: Yeah.
1: So, I'll probably mess up and call him coach then at that point as well. But, no, man, the College World Series is fantastic. You know, there's action going on Friday, 2 p.m. Eastern time on ESPN, Troy versus West Virginia, 7 p.m. ESPN, Ole Miss versus North Carolina. Saturday action's going on as well, Oklahoma versus Alabama, and then Texas versus Georgia. So there you go. That'll be at 8 p.m. Eastern time. So the College World Series is back. Emmett, who you got? You got someone already?
0: You know what? I'm actually going to go with Georgia.
1: You're a prisoner of the moment.
0: No, listen, I watched Georgia and Mississippi State last week on Saturday, and, man, the ball was flying out of the park, and Georgia was crushing it. So if it's not them, maybe Texas. You know, I thought Texas did pretty well. How about this? I'll jump out of a tree and say some team from the SEC.
1: Oh, boy, that narrows it down. All right, that's what I'm talking about. That's my guy. He's Emmett Golden. I'm Q Myers. It's game night here on ESPN Radio. The Stanley Cup Finals. I got the Golden Knights. The Hurricane said, we got the lead. That's next on ESPN Radio, the all-new ESPN app.
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3: And this one is over. We don't get the official horn. Now we do. Carolina, 4-2 winners in game five. Take a 3-2 series lead, and we will talk to you in Sin City. I know they like gold out there, but a big piece of silver is waiting for Carolina.
4: Final call right there, 99.9, the Fan, the Hurricanes 4, the Golden Knights 2, and Carolina has now a 3-2 series lead, one victory away from the Stanley Cup Championship. 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They got to get one more dub. 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The all-new ESPN app, SiriusXM, Channel 80, and TuneIn are presented by Progressive Insurance. He's Emmett Golden. I'm Q Myers. 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This was SportsCenter, presented by Gusto. As much as it pains me to say that the Hurricanes are one victory away, Emmett, they are one victory away. Now, they're making a trip to Vegas, Game 6, coming up Sunday, 8 p.m. Eastern on ABC. But, man, you know when you get there on the brinks of elimination, this Carolina team is really good. Like, I'm here. I get to see the Vegas Golden Knights all the time. I know how good they are. This Carolina team is, they are a problem.
5: They are, and they score in bunches.
4: That's why they're a problem.
5: Yeah. It's like, if you're up 3-0, it ain't safe
4: at all.
5: You know? It ain't safe because they could do it really quick. VGK took the lead, and then there were four straight goals from Carolina, and that now at least they are heading to Vegas to have to close it out, because I know T-Mobile Arena is going to be rocking.
4: It's going to be rocking, but I'll tell you what, Jordan Staal from Carolina, he's already scored. You might as well put one up on the board already for him. I know the game ain't till Sunday, but he scores in every single game. You're lucky if you limited him to one. He had another one tonight. Matter of fact, he got the scoring going for Carolina. Following the game, he caught up with our Scott Van Pelt.
6: The thought that you guys are now out in front for the first time in this series, and 4-2 doesn't begin to tell the story. It's never easy this time of year. But what does it require, Jordan, of your group to get to this lead now in front of this very talented and very, very tough-minded Vegas squad?
7: Yeah, I mean, it required everything we have. I mean, it's a good team over there. There's no question. I thought everyone in the group, all through the lineup, was dialed in tonight, from Bussey all the way through. And, you know, it required everything, and it's going to require everything to finish us off. So we're gonna take the win, enjoy the night, regroup, find ways to get better, and find a way to get that fourth.
8: Jordan Otosh, you mentioned Bussey there. This is an unbelievable story. I'd love to just kind of hear from you what he's like in the room. Obviously, you guys have a lot of trust in him on the ice right now.
7: Yeah, I heard you earlier. He had an unbelievable season. There's no question. He didn't really come out of nowhere. You know, he was kind of made our diamond in the rough. And you know, Freddie played so great. Unfortunate the way it went unfolded for him. But we had so much faith. We have so much faith in Bussey and what he can do. And he played great these last two games. And we're going to need him to continue that.
6: Jordan, to the point that Osh is making about this, right? The streakiness. I mean, you need one more, but it's one more for forever. And in the momentum that can start to grow. What's that like amongst

0: are going to leave it all out there on the ice on Sunday night. Right? Yeah. It is going to be an absolute battle. It's going to be physical. It's going to be aggressive. I expect it to be high scoring because, well, every one of these games. Matter of fact, the Hurricanes, second team in Stanley Cup final history to score at least 4 goals in each of the first 5 games during the 1973 Canadiens. Coming up next, what does Alabama baseball and the New York Knicks have in common? That's next on ESPN Radio.
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6: Here's a look at your weatherology forecast. Partly cloudy tonight with a low of 53. West winds 10 to 15 miles per hour. Bright sunshine tomorrow, highs around 78. Clear skies tomorrow night, 58. Thunderstorms likely Saturday, highs level off around 82. 68, mainly sunny skies, Sunday. I'm meteorologist Jennifer Wojcicki on 1430 ESPN Beaver Dam. Right now, 62.
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3: Silver is waiting for Carolina. 99.9, the fan on the final call right there. The Hurricanes 4, the Golden Knights 2, and now Carolina has a 3-2 series lead. 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He's Emmett Golden. I'm Q Myers. And just wasn't the Golden Knights' evening. Normally, they have a really good, dominant second period. They were blanked in the second period. I think that was a big deal. Their forward, William Karlsson, he left the game in the second period. He's going to get medical attention or got medical attention. Still waiting on the update there. Just a lot of little breakdowns. Too many times that Carolina had the power play, and you're not going to win when they have the power play multiple times because, as you know, Emmett, they score in bunches.
4: Yeah, I mean, they're one of, if not the best, offensive hockey team in the NHL, and they're pretty good on the PK, too.
3: Yeah.
4: You know, that's what makes them extremely dangerous. So you basically want to shoot a fair one with them, right? Because as soon as a guy leaves the ice, that's when they get to work. So it'll be very interesting to see what happens in Game 6.
3: Yeah, I mean, you already feel like there's an extra player out there, extra skater out there, someone, just because the way that Carolina's able to light it up so quickly, you sure don't want to give them an advantage, a real advantage, because they take advantage of it more times than not. So let's hear from Vegas Golden Knights head coach John Tortorella just on William Karlsson and more. Let's go back to the arena.
5: John, in a spot like this, what do you want your team to draw on as you look ahead and move forward?
6: We're just going to get ready for our next game. We'll be back here. We're just going to do it in a different order.
7: You went to Marner, Eichel, and Stone together. Did you like how that went, and how did you like the rest of the lineup after you went to it?
6: Yeah, but when we lose Bill, it kind of screws things up. So we'll see where we go with our lines.
8: And Nick Dowd and Braden McNabb were just talking about liking their game outside of the penalties, and I'm just curious if you felt the same way.
6: Yeah, I thought we had a good start. We had a really good start. We lost momentum when we went back-to-back in penalties. It's about the same time that we lost Bill. We got to find a way. I'm going to leave my clothes here, that's for sure. They'll be in the hotel.
9: John, you mentioned losing Karlsson. Is there any update on
6: no
9: how
6: update.
9: He's doing? But you've talked about some of those guys, including him, the guys who have been here since the start, and what do you lose when you lose a guy like that?
6: Well, he's an important piece to us. Up the middle of the ice, penalty killer, power play guy. He's a winner. But having said that, it's all good stuff. He's not going to be with us, probably. We got to find a way to fill that void. Not with just one guy, but as a team.
5: John, did you consider at all going to Aiden Hill in the third period, or was there any conversation about it?

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6: The Carolina Hurricanes now have a 3-2 series lead. Stanley Cup Finals. I'm Q Myers. The Hurricanes, they win 4-2 over the Vegas Golden Knights. Vegas actually struck first in this one. They scored a power play goal. Then Carolina fought back. Four unanswered goals until Vegas finally stopped the bleeding, making it 4-2 late in the third period. But that's all they would get. Again, Carolina has a 3-2 series lead. Game 6 coming up Sunday in Las Vegas. In the World Cup, Mexico got off to a victorious start, beating South Africa 2-0 as the largest World Cup in history kicked off Thursday at Mexico City's famous Estadio Azteca. The match was marred, though, by three red cards, two for South Africa and one for Mexico, the most in an opening World Cup contest. So WNBA action, the Wings, they topped the Mercury 85-70. Paige Beckers at 31 points and 6 rebounds. The Liberty, they topped the Dream 104-90. Breonna Stewart at 19 points and 11 rebounds, while Angel Reese dropped in 25 points of her own and grabbed 9 rebounds as Atlanta lost in that one. The Fever, they beat the Sky 114-106. Aaliyah Boston at 34 points and 12 rebounds. And currently going on with 149 left to go, the Aces are on top of the Portland Fire 108-89. Asia Wilson has 32 points and counting. 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

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And Emmett, speaking of Game 5, are the Spurs going to be able to rebound? They were up 29 points. They were cruising to a Game 4 victory. They were cruising to a best-of-three series. They were headed back to San Antonio, going to have an arena full of lathered-up Spurs fans.

0: If you want to hear it, you want to see it, that could be the last game of this 2025-26 season as we know it. You know how we roll. He's Emmett Galton. I'm Q Myers. Speaking of last games, the Carolina Hurricanes, they are one game away from winning the Stanley Cup. How are they feeling? 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
5: Here's a look at your weatherology forecast. 53 tonight, under mainly clear skies, west winds 10 to 15 miles per hour. Tomorrow, high of 78. Clear skies, tomorrow night, lows around 58. Thunderstorms likely, Saturday, daytime highs approaching 82. 68, mainly clear skies, Sunday. I'm meteorologist Jennifer Wojcicki on 1430 ESPN Beaver Dam. Right now, 62.
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3: Coming up on SportsCenter All Night. It's game five of a deadlock Stanley Cup final.
4: Healers with a shot directly to the front. He scores! The captain! It's five games! It's six goals in the Stanley Cup final! Oh, captain! Jordan Staal!
3: We've got all the reaction from a historic game five of the NBA finals.
5: There was no pick six in that game. There was no disastrous thing. The Spurs had four or five disastrous moments that are inexplicable.
3: The standoff continues between Texas Tech and the NCAA.
6: Tech has made their side very clear in a letter that was sent from the Attorney General in the state to the Big 12 today, essentially threatening legal action from Tech.
3: Plus, we prepare you for the U.S. Men's National Team's World Cup match against Paraguay.
7: I think there's a tremendous amount of confidence. 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
8: From the desert to the coast, Stanley Cup Final Game 5 in Raleigh. 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Getaway day in baseball. We'll hear from NCAA President Charlie Baker on the Brendan Sorsby ruling. The World Cup is back, and we've got Commissioner's Cup in the W. But let's get right to the ice.
4: Brandon Bussey, his first ever playoff start, will be a win in the Stanley Cup Final in Game 4. And we're headed back to Raleigh, tied at 2.
9: Kids grow up, they dream about doing something like this. So honored to have the opportunity. It was a great effort by us tonight. Excited to get back to Raleigh.
10: Every game has been ups and downs, and it's never pretty. And it's been so much fun to be a part of. But the guys grinded mentally tough tonight, I thought. And it was a big win.
8: So here we go, Stanley Cup Final, Game 5 on ABC, series tied 2-2, and what a series it's been to this point. You heard it right there, but the big question coming into this one was who would be in the net for Carolina. Brandon Bussey coming off his first playoff start, a win on the road in Vegas in Game 4, and it was Bussey again tonight in the crease for the Hurricanes. The series has been one of fast starts. Why should tonight be any different 6 minutes into the action?
11: Eichel to the line. Hurdle back for Eichel. He sends it in front, and he scores! What a back-and-forth setup for the Golden Knights. Pavel Dorofeev back-and-forth with Eichel, and the Knights take a 1-0 lead.
8: Fox Sports 98.9. Only the fifth time Carolina has allowed the first goal in these playoffs, but the third time in this series. The 1-0 lead wasn't safe for too long. Fast forward just 5 minutes, and who else but Jordan Staal, captain my captain, ties it 1-1. Staal's five-game goal streak is tied for the longest of his career, regular season and playoffs. Also ties the longest goal streak in Stanley Cup final history. So we end the first, tied one, back and forth to start the second period, then roughly halfway through.
4: Svechnikov, back up top. Chance for Gostisbehere. Svechnikov snatches, scores! Through the hands, and that's the magic of number 37, Andrei Svechnikov. And it's 2-1, Carolina, a power play goal.
8: 99.9 The Fan. And why stop there? Still in the second period, Carolina with the puck.
4: Now fighting for it behind the net is Martinuk. Back across. They score! Oh, here comes the Hurricanes. It's 3-1. And the Canes have a 3-1 lead. Sebastian Aho, how do you do?
8: That snaps a five-game goal drought for Aho. Carolina up 3-1 after two. Hurricanes hadn't had the lead entering the third period in this series. Tough blow for Vegas, though, as William Karlsson had to leave the game in the second with a left arm injury and then had to leave the building shortly thereafter, did not return. Svechnikov scored his second goal of the game in the third period to put the Hurricanes up 4-1. No quit from Vegas, though. Dorofeev got his second of the game a little more than halfway through the period. So the Golden Knights, still with life, pull the goalie late to gain the man advantage but couldn't capitalize. And Carolina wins it 4-2. And the Hurricanes hold a 3-2.

0: series lead. Andrei Svechnikov's two goals both came on the power play, and he's just the second Hurricanes player with two power play goals in a Stanley Cup final game. He joined our Emily Kaplan after the game.
1: Andrei, this morning you said this was going to be the biggest game of your career. Describe the mentality heading into this one.
2: Yeah, you know, it is the biggest game was for me. The mentality was great, you know. Couldn't sleep for the nap, to be honest. Stanley Cup final, and, you know, thank God we won this game. We're going to roll, and we got one more in us.
1: You're known as a rink rat. Like, you used to stay on the ice after games. I saw you on the ice here about 3 hours before puck drop. What do those moments mean to you? What are you doing?
2: Yeah, I mean, I think that's how we was raised up, to be honest. Just hard work, you know, and God will see everything.
1: So two goals for you tonight. How much pressure were you putting on yourself as a top guy on this team to produce?
2: Yeah, I mean, quite decent pressure, to be honest, this playoff. But, you know, just a new day was today. And, you know, thank God we won. And, like I said, we got one more in us.
1: So you build up a pretty big lead here. But at the end, they have a power play. What's going through your mind as you're watching your teammates and Brandon Bussy back there?
2: Yeah, we're just, to be honest, praying. You know, we need a good defense here and block some shots. And, I mean, key, what a block. Great game, you know. And Bussy was a hell of a game tonight.
1: Describe what it's like watching Bussy come in and play like this.
2: Yeah, I mean, the crowd loves Bussy, right, guys? Love you too, guys. You guys are the best.
1: All right, Andrei, one win away from the Stanley Cup. You're going off to Vegas. What emotion is going to be the hardest to manage right now?
2: Yeah, I mean, I think it's going to be the same mentality, to be honest, is this morning. Like I said, you know, it's the biggest game, and that's going to happen, you know, biggest game in our life and in my career personally.
1: So what are you expecting for it?
2: Yeah, I mean, it's going to be, you know, it's going to be hard. That's the hardest trophy to win, and we just kind of got to play our game and, you know, keep the pressure on, and hopefully we're going to keep the momentum.
1: We'll see you Sunday for Game 6.
2: Спасибо. Thank you so much. Спасибо.
0: Hurricanes head coach Rod Brind'Amour after the game on his team's poise tonight.
3: Yeah, I mean, I thought, to be honest, I didn't think we had a great first period, that's for sure, but then we kind of got our game going. I think, yeah, I don't know, poise, I'm not sure. I didn't like a lot of the stuff we were doing at times, but I think the goal, Bus had a lot of poise. I think he looked pretty calm in there and obviously played a great game for us.
0: As for the Golden Knights, they've lost both previous series in their history when trailing 3-2. Their head coach, John Tortorella, after the game.
4: John, did you feel like the momentum shifted after those back-to-back penalties?
5: Yeah, both sets, right? The first two and then the four-minute minor hurt us.
6: John, did you consider at all going to Aiden Hill in the third period, or was there any conversation
5: about that? Oh, for Christ, that could be the stupidest question I've heard.
0: Okay, so Coach Tortorella, not a fan of that question. What he will be a fan of is getting back to home ice for Game 6. Carolina, though, now just one win away from the Stanley Cup. It'd be its first since 2006. Teams that go up 3-2 in a best-of-seven Stanley Cup final have a 37-8 series record and have won 10 straight. Game 6 will be from T-Mobile Arena. Puck drops on Sunday at 8 p.m. Eastern Time. 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
7: The Knicks have done it! The biggest comeback in NBA Finals history. Game 4 of the Finals goes to New York. Incredible!
8: Jalen, one question, one word. How?
9: Believe. One word.
10: It's a game of runs. We believe in ourselves. We've come back before. We're battle-tested. We're mentally tough. We're a resilient group, so we just stay with it.
11: You gotta have a little luck in life. You gotta have a little luck in sports. But you can also go make your own luck, too. And that was probably the biggest message.
0: Game 4. My goodness. The game. The comeback. The scene. It had it all. Just wait for the movie. I think we're all still shaking our heads at what we witnessed on Wednesday night. This was a where-were-you-win type moment that will live forever in the minds of sports fans, immortalized in New York. ESPN NBA analyst Chinee Ogwumike said it in best in her own words on Get Up.
12: What everyone is asking right now in the city is, were you there? Mm-hmm. And were you there for the hand of God that potentially took a team that was in purgatory and transform them to a team of destiny. New York is a city like no other, and this was a game like no other. And we can talk about all the people that were on the floor. It's not the Spike Lees or the Ben Stillers who we all see and ran into. For me,

0: sees the series shift back to Texas on Saturday night at Frostbank Center. 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SportsCenter All Night rolls on. Getaway day in baseball. Dodgers, Pirates. Dodgers trying to forget about blowing a five-run lead on Wednesday. Ohtani, who started on the mound in that one, came out swinging in the third.
1: Payoff pitch, and Ohtani swings, hits the ball deep to right field, heading back toward the wall. It is gone! Right over the wall in right center field, Shohei Ohtani, home run number 13, and the Dodgers get on the board first. It's 1-0.
0: AM 570 LA Sports, that's his fourth game this season, reaching base safely 4+ times. Breaking a tie for the most on the team. Same inning.
1: Muncy can get a big lead at first. And Tucker lifts one in the air to shallow left. That ball's going to drop in for a hit. Páez comes in to score. Freeman, who is on the run on contact, right behind him. It's a two-out, two-run single for Kyle Tucker. And the Dodgers lead it 3-0.
0: Dodgers win this one 8-6. Shohei Ohtani left the game in the seventh with left knee inflammation and did not return. Skipper Dave Roberts after the game on his level of concern for Ohtani.
2: Not high. I think that we tried to be smart about it and, talked to the trainer and said he had a little behind the knee, a little hamstring. So just wanted to be smart and not push it. So I feel good about him being in there tomorrow. But obviously with the travel tonight, we'll just kind of see how he comes in.
3: Was there something that sparked it or something he's been kind of feeling?
2: No, first we heard about it. So I don't know if it was when he tried to steal second base or what, but didn't hear about it last night. Didn't hear about it today until about the sixth inning, something like that.
0: Dodgers head to Chicago on Friday. The latest on Brendan Sorsby's ruling from NCAA President Charlie Baker. When we come back, SportsCenter All Night continues. It's ESPN Radio.
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0: cycle. And I think, you know, so it's a good mix. You have veteran experience, players that have played in the World Cup, and then you have this new talent that's going to, you know, re-energize and give the team some fresh air.
1: ESPN soccer reporter Jeremy Schapp says the U.S. could have trouble getting far.
2: Now, look, as I said, a lot of great talent. Tyler Adams, Christian Pulisic, Weston McKennie, Chris Richards. We could go on. But you also have to look at the games that this team has played this season, friendlies this year, against Portugal, against Belgium, against Senegal and Germany more recently. Three losses, one win. And if you look back historically, the U.S. has played 15 matches in the World Cup in the last 20 years. They've won three games. They defeated Algeria in 2010. They defeated Ghana in 2014. And they defeated Iran last time around in Qatar almost 4 years ago. So you're talking about a team that historically over the last 20 years has gone 3-6-6 at the World Cup level. I don't want to be Debbie Downer. I just think everybody has to inject a little bit of realism when we're talking about expectations.
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6: Here's a look at your weatherology forecast. Mainly clear overnight with lows around 53. Westerly winds 8 to 15 miles per hour. High of 78 Friday. Lows level off around 58 Friday night. Clear skies. Thunderstorms likely Saturday. High of 82. 68 mainly sunny Sunday. I'm meteorologist Jennifer Wojcicki on 1430 ESPN Beaver Dam. Right now, 61.
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1: This is Nate Wilkie, head baseball coach at Beaverdam High School. 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

0: it's awesome. I mean, the boys put up a hell of a fight tonight. We did a great job of controlling the zone and getting our swings off and pretty much all counts. So it was that's a tough pitcher with Wu on the mound tonight, and just really happy the whole team was able to execute right there. Honestly, phenomenal job by the whole lineup and all the pitching staff as well.
1: And these teams will then face off again in a three-game series in Seattle next week. Cardinals-Mets, St. Louis arrived as winners of six in a row, hoping to get the sweep. Mets trying to avoid that and salvage at least one in this series. And they got off to a fast start, led 3-1 after one, then top of the second.
2: There's a long drive, deep right field. Jimmy Crooks has just hit a home run. That's a goner. A two-run shot for Crooks, his second big league home run. His first came last year in Cincinnati, and the Cardinals go back in front. Yes, indeed, it's that kind of day here in New York.
3: I don't know what's going on, but I love it.
1: Cardinals Radio Network, Mets tied it in the fifth, then in the seventh.
4: Two outs in the seventh, a 1-2. Ripped in the air to right field, pretty deep. Walker back onto the track, at the wall, and it's gone! Soto with a go-ahead home run at the bottom of the seventh has given the Mets a 5-4 lead.
1: 880 ESPN New York, and that from Soto was the difference. Mets win it 5-4. Bo Bichette collected his first home run at home since April. Cubs-Rockies, Chicago won this one 9-3. Twins-Tigers in Detroit, the Tigers rout the Twins 11-0. And Rangers-Royals in Kansas City. Kansas City scored twice in the fourth, but Texas found the insurance run in the sixth to win it 4-2. And the Marlins beat the Diamondbacks 2-0. We gear up for Omaha. Eight teams remain. More when SportsCenter All Night continues. It's ESPN Radio.
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5: The M-People team always goes far above and beyond to make sure that all my decisions are in my best interest long term, and that I am fully educated in all the details of my options. They always follow up and make it feel like I'm the only client that they have.
4: Whether you're just starting out, preparing for retirement, or anything in between, M-People...

0: Had to leave the game in the second with a left arm injury, and then had to leave the building shortly thereafter, did not return. Svechnikov scored his second goal of the game in the third period to put the Hurricanes up 4-1. No quit from Vegas, though. Dorofeev got his second of the game a little more than halfway through the period. So the Golden Knights, still with life, pull the goalie late to gain the man advantage, but couldn't capitalize. And Carolina wins it 4-2, and the Hurricanes hold a 3-2 series lead. Andrei Svechnikov's two goals both came on the power play, and he's just the second Hurricanes player with two power play goals in a Stanley Cup final game. He joined our Emily Kaplan after the game.
1: Andre, this morning you said this was going to be the biggest game of your career. Describe the mentality heading into this one.
2: Yeah, you know, it is the biggest game was for me. The mentality was great, you know. Couldn't sleep for the nap, to be honest. Stanley Cup final, and, you know, thank God we won this game. We're going to roll, and we got one more in us.
1: You're known as a rink rat. Like, you used to stay on the ice after games. I saw you on the ice here about 3 hours before puck drop. What do those moments mean to you? What are you doing?
2: Yeah, I mean, I think that's how we was raised up, to be honest. Just hard work, you know, and God will see everything.
1: So two goals for you tonight. How much pressure were you putting on yourself as a top guy in this team to produce?
2: Yeah, I mean, quite decent pressure, to be honest, this playoff, but, you know, just a new day was today, and, you know, thank God we won, and like I said, we got one more in us.
1: So you build up a pretty big lead here, but at the end, they have a power play. What's going through your mind as you're watching your teammates and Brandon Bussy back there?
2: Yeah, we're just, to be honest, praying, you know, we need a good defense here and block some shots, and I mean, key, what a block. Great game, you know, and Bussy was a hell of a game tonight.
1: Describe what it's like watching Bussy come in and play like this.
2: Yeah, I mean, the crowd loves Bussy, right, guys? Love you too, guys. You guys are the best.
1: All right, Andre, one win away from the Stanley Cup. You're going off to Vegas. What emotion is going to be the hardest to manage right now?
2: Yeah, I mean, I think it's going to be the same mentality, to be honest, is this morning. Like I said, you know, it's the biggest game, and that's going to happen, you know, biggest game in our life and in my career personally.
1: So what are you expecting for it?
2: Yeah, I mean, it's going to be, you know, it's going to be hard. That's the hardest trophy to win, and we just kind of got to play our game and, you know, keep the pressure on, and hopefully we're going to keep the momentum.
1: We'll see you Sunday for Game 6.
2: Спасибо. Thank you so much. Спасибо.
0: Hurricanes head coach Rod Brind'Amour after the game on his team's poise tonight.
3: Yeah, I mean, I thought, to be honest, I didn't think we had a great first period, that's for sure, but then we kind of got our game going. I think, yeah, I don't know, poise, I'm not sure. I didn't like a lot of the stuff we were doing at times, but I think the goal, Buss had a lot of poise. I think he looked pretty calm in there and obviously played a great game for us.
0: As for the Golden Knights, they've lost both previous series in their history when trailing 3-2. Their head coach, John Tortorella, after the game.
4: John, did you feel like the momentum shifted after those back-to-back penalties?
5: Yeah, both sets, right? The first two and then the four-minute minor hurt us.
6: John, did you consider at all going to Aiden Hill in the third period, or was there any conversation
5: about that? Oh, Christ, that could be the stupidest question I've heard.
0: Okay, so Coach Tortorella, not a fan of that question. What he will be a fan of is getting back to home ice for Game 6. Carolina, though, now just one win away from the Stanley Cup. It'd be its first since 2006. Teams that go up 3-2 in a best-of-7 Stanley Cup final have a 37-8 series record and have won 10 straight. Game 6 will be from T-Mobile Arena. Puck drops on Sunday at 8 p.m. Eastern Time. 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
7: The Knicks have done it! The biggest comeback in NBA Finals history! Game 4 of the Finals goes to New York. Incredible!
8: Jalen, one question, one word. How?
9: Believe. One word.
10: It's a game of runs. We believe in ourselves. We've come back before. We're battle-tested. We're mentally, we're tough. We're a resilient group, so we just stay with it.
11: You gotta have a little luck in life. You gotta have a little luck in sports. But you can also go make your own luck, too. And that was probably the biggest message.
0: Game 4. My goodness. The game. The comeback. The scene. It had it all. Just wait for the movie. I think we're all still shaking our heads at what we witnessed on Wednesday night. This was a where-were-you-win-type moment that will live forever in the minds of sports fans, immortalized in New York. ESPN NBA analyst Chinee Ogwumike said,

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0: good mix. You have veteran experience, players that have played in the World Cup, and then you have this new talent that's going to, you know, re-energize and give the team some fresh air.
1: ESPN soccer reporter Jeremy Schapp says the U.S. could have trouble getting far.
2: Now, look, as I said, a lot of great talent. Tyler Adams, Christian Pulisic, Weston McKennie, Chris Richards. We could go on. But you also have to look at the games that this team has played this season. Friendlies this year against Portugal, against Belgium, against Senegal and Germany more recently. Three losses, one win. And if you look back historically, the U.S. has played 15 matches in the World Cup in the last 20 years. They've won three games. They defeated Algeria in 2010. They defeated Ghana in 2014. And they defeated Iran last time around in Qatar almost 4 years ago. So you're talking about a team that historically over the last 20 years has gone 3-6-6 at the World Cup level. I don't want to be Debbie Downer. I just think everybody has to inject a little bit of realism when we're talking about expectations.
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10: Here's a look at your weatherology forecast. Lows dip down to about 53. Overnight, under clear skies, winds out of the west 8 to 15 miles per hour. Bright sunshine expected again Friday. Daytime highs approaching 78. Lows level off around 58. Friday night, mainly clear skies. I'm meteorologist Jennifer Wojcicki on 1430 ESPN Beaver Dam. Currently, it's 59 degrees.
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2: This is Ryan Gerber, Athletics Director.

0: And pretty much all counts. So it was that's a tough pitcher with Wu on the mound tonight, and just really happy the whole team was able to execute right there. Honestly, phenomenal job by the whole lineup and all the pitching staff as well.
1: And these teams will then face off again in a 3-game series in Seattle next week. Cardinals Mets, St. Louis arrived as winners of 6 in a row, hoping to get the sweep. Mets trying to avoid that and salvage at least one in this series. And they got off to a fast start, led 3-1 after one, then top of the second.
2: There's a long drive, deep right field. Jimmy Crooks has just hit a home run. That's a goner. A 2-run shot for Crooks, his second big league home run. His first came last year in Cincinnati, and the Cardinals go back in front. Yes, indeed, it's that kind of day here in New York.
3: I don't know what's going on, but I love it.
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4: Two outs in the seventh, a 1-2.
5: Ripped in the air to right field, pretty deep. Walker back onto the track, at the wall, it is gone! Soto with a go-ahead home run in the bottom of the seventh has given the Mets a 5-4 lead.
1: 880 ESPN New York, and that from Soto was the difference. Mets win it 5-4. Bo Bichette collected his first home run at home since April. Cubs-Rockies, Chicago won this one 9-3. Twins-Tigers in Detroit, the Tigers rout the Twins 11-0. And Rangers-Royals in Kansas City. Kansas City scored twice in the fourth, but Texas found the insurance run in the sixth to win it 4-2. And the Marlins beat the Diamondbacks 2-0. We gear up for Omaha. 8 teams remain. More when SportsCenter All Night continues. 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
2: Nice, bro. These renovations are gonna be the bomb.
3: No doubt.
4: Are you aware of who

0: pulled the goalie late to gain the man advantage, but couldn't capitalize. And Carolina wins it 4-2. And the Hurricanes hold a 3-2 series lead. Andrei Svechnikov's two goals both came on the power play. And he's just the second Hurricanes player with two power play goals in a Stanley Cup final game. He joined our Emily Kaplan after the game.
1: Andres, this morning you said this was going to be the biggest game of your career. Describe the mentality heading into this one.
2: Yeah, you know, it is the biggest game was for me. The mentality was great, you know. Couldn't sleep for the nap, to be honest. Stanley Cup final, and, you know, thank God we won this game. We're going to roll, and we got one more in us.
1: You're known as a rink rat. Like, you used to stay on the ice after games. I saw you on the ice here about 3 hours before puck drop. What do those moments mean to you? What are you doing?
2: Yeah, I mean, I think that's how we was raised up, to be honest. Just hard work, you know, and God will see everything.
1: So two goals for you tonight. How much pressure were you putting on yourself as a top guy on this team to produce?
2: Yeah, I mean, quite decent pressure, to be honest, this playoff. But, you know, just a new day was today. And, you know, thank God we won. And, like I said, they got one more in us.
1: So you build up a pretty big lead here. But at the end, they have a power play. What's going through your mind as you're watching your teammates and Brandon Bussy back there?
2: Yeah, we're just, to be honest, praying. You know, we need a good defense here and block some shots. And, I mean, key, what a block. Great game, you know. And Bussy was a hell of a game tonight.
1: Describe what it's like watching Bussy come in and play like this.
2: Yeah, I mean, the crowd loves Bussy, right, guys? Love you too, guys. You guys the best.
1: All right, Andre, one win away from the Stanley Cup. You're going off to Vegas. What emotion is going to be the hardest to manage right now?
2: Yeah, I mean, I think it's going to be the same mentality, to be honest, is this morning. Like I said, you know, it's the biggest game, and that's going to happen, you know, biggest game in our life and in my career personally.
1: So what are you expecting for it?
2: Yeah, I mean, it's going to be, you know, it's going to be hard. That's the hardest trophy to win, and we just kind of got to play our game and, you know, keep the pressure on, and hopefully we're going to keep the momentum.
1: We'll see you Sunday for Game 6.
2: Спасибо. Thank you so much. Спасибо.
0: Hurricanes head coach Rod Brind'Amour after the game on his team's poise tonight.
3: Yeah, I mean, I thought, to be honest, I didn't think we had a great first period, that's for sure, but then we kind of got our game going. I think, I don't know, poise, I'm not sure. I didn't like a lot of the stuff we were doing at times, but I think the goal, Buss had a lot of poise. I think he looked pretty calm in there and obviously played a great game for us.
0: As for the Golden Knights, they've lost both previous series in their history when trailing 3-2. Their head coach, John Tortorella, after the game.
4: John, did you feel like the momentum shifted after those back-to-back penalties?
5: Yeah, both sets, right? The first two and then the four-minute minor hurt us.
6: John, did you consider at all going to Aiden Hill in the third period, or was there any conversation
5: about that? Oh, Christ, that could be the stupidest question I've heard.
0: Okay, so Coach Tortorella, not a fan of that question. What he will be a fan of is getting back to home ice for Game 6. Carolina, though, now just one win away from the Stanley Cup. It'd be its first since 2006. Teams that go up 3-2 in a best-of-seven Stanley Cup final have a 37-8 series record and have won 10 straight. Game 6 will be from T-Mobile Arena. Puck drops on Sunday at 8 p.m. Eastern Time. 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
7: The Knicks have done it! The biggest comeback in NBA Finals history! Game 4 of the Finals goes to New York. Incredible!
8: Jalen, one question, one word. How?
9: Believe. One word.
10: It's a game of runs. We believe in ourselves. We've come back before. We're battle-tested. We're mentally, we're tough. We're a resilient group, so we just stay with it.
11: You gotta have a little luck in life. You gotta have a little luck in sports, but you can also go make your own luck too. And that was probably the biggest message.
0: Game 4. My goodness, the game, the comeback, the scene. It had it all. Just wait for the movie. I think we're all still shaking our heads at what we witnessed on Wednesday night. This was a where were you win type moment that will live forever in the minds of sports fans, immortalized. In New York, ESPN NBA analyst Chinee Ogwumike said it in best in her own words on Get Up.
12: What everyone is asking right now in the city is, were you there?
13: Mm-hmm.
12: And were you there for the hand of God that potentially took a team that was in purgatory and transformed them to a team of destiny? New York is a city like no other, and this was a game like no other. And we

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1: Here's a look at your weatherology forecast. Lows dip down to about 53. Overnight, under clear skies, winds out of the west 8 to 15 miles per hour. Bright sunshine expected again Friday. Daytime highs approaching 78. Lows level off around 58. Friday night, mainly clear skies. I'm meteorologist Jennifer Wojcicki on 1430 ESPN Beaver Dam. Currently, it's 59 degrees.
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1: This is Doug Kraft, head coach of the Beaver Dam Golden Beavers boys high school hockey team, and you're listening to 1430 ESPN Beaver Dam, home of the Golden Beavers.

0: Awesome. I mean, the boys put up a hell of a fight tonight. We did a great job of controlling the zone and getting our swings off and pretty much all counts. So it was that's a tough pitcher with Wu on the mound tonight, and just really happy the whole team was able to execute right there. Honestly, phenomenal job by the whole lineup and all the pitching staff as well.
1: And these teams will then face off again in a 3-game series in Seattle next week. Cardinals-Mets, St. Louis arrived as winners of 6 in a row, hoping to get the sweep. Mets trying to avoid that and salvage at least one in this series. And they got off to a fast start, led 3-1 after one, then top of the second.
2: There's a long drive, deep right field. Jimmy Crooks has just hit a home run. That's a goner. A 2-run shot for Crooks. His second big league home run. His first came last year in Cincinnati. And the Cardinals go back in front. Yes, indeed. It's that kind of day here in New York.
3: I don't know what's going on, but I love it.
1: Cardinals Radio Network. Mets tied it in the fifth, then in the seventh.
4: 2 outs in the seventh. A 1-2.
5: Ripped in the inner right field. Pretty deep. Walker back onto the track. At the wall. It is gone. Juan Soto with a go-ahead home run in the bottom of the seventh has given the Mets a 5-4 lead.
1: 880 ESPN New York, and that from Soto was the difference. Mets win it 5-4. Bo Bichette collected his first home run at home since April. Cubs-Rockies. Chicago won this one 9-3. Twins-Tigers in Detroit. The Tigers rout the Twins 11-0. And Rangers-Royals in Kansas City. Kansas City scored twice in the fourth, but Texas found the insurance run in the sixth to win it 4-2. And the Marlins beat the Diamondbacks 2-0. We gear up for Omaha. 8 teams remain. More when SportsCenter All Night continues. 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

0: this one is over. We don't get the official horn. Now we do. Carolina, 4-2 winners in game five. They take a 3-2 series lead, and we will talk to you in Sin City. I know they like gold out there, but a big piece of silver is waiting for Carolina.
1: Chris Burnett with you on Sports Center all night. Commissioner's Cup in the W. Sky Fever. This one in overtime.
2: Williams can't hit the reverse. Clark. Oh, spinning to the rim. A 30 piece for Caitlin Clark.
1: Fever get the win 114-106. Caitlin Clark, third career game with 30 points and 10 assists, most in the league. Mercury Wings. Paige Beckers had a night.
3: Okay. How many charges do you think you took in your career?
4: Let's see.
3: Oh, hold that pop. 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
2: 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We're one step closer to football being back with Green Bay's mandatory minicamp. The crew continue to march on as they try to make it 5 division titles in the last 6 years. 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Ashley Dobrzynski and Wally Lukashensky. 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

0: forecast. Lows dip down to about 53. Overnight, under clear skies, west winds 8 to 15 miles per hour. Bright sunshine again Friday, highs around 78. Friday night, lows level off around 58. Chance for storms Saturday with highs in the low 80s, mainly clear skies Sunday. I'm meteorologist Jennifer Wojcicki on 1430 ESPN Beaver Dam. Right now, 54.
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0: put up a hell of a fight tonight. We did a great job of controlling the zone and getting our swings off and pretty much all counts. So it was that's a tough pitcher with Wu on the mound tonight, and just really happy the whole team was able to execute right there. Honestly, phenomenal job by the whole lineup and all the pitching staff as well.
1: And these teams will then face off again in a three-game series in Seattle next week. Cardinals-Mets, St. Louis arrived as winners of six in a row, hoping to get the sweep. Mets trying to avoid that and salvage at least one in this series. And they got off to a fast start, led 3-1 after one, then top of the second.
2: There's a long drive, deep right field. Jimmy Crooks has just hit a home run. That's a goner. A two-run shot for Crooks. His second big league home run. His first came last year in Cincinnati. And the Cardinals go back in front. Yes, indeed. It's that kind of day here in New York.
3: I don't know what's going on, but I love it.
1: Cardinals Radio Network. Mets tied it in the fifth, then in the seventh.
4: Two outs in the seventh. A 1-2.
5: Ripped in the air to right field. Pretty deep. Walker back onto the track. At the wall. It is gone. Juan Soto with a go-ahead home run in the bottom of the seventh has given the Mets a 5-4 lead.
1: 880 ESPN New York, and that from Soto was the difference. Mets win it 5-4. Bo Bichette collected his first home run at home since April. Cubs Rockies. Chicago won this one 9-3. Twins Tigers in Detroit. The Tigers rout the Twins 11-0. And Rangers Royals in Kansas City. Kansas City scored twice in the fourth, but Texas found the insurance run in the sixth to win it 4-2. And the Marlins beat the Diamondbacks 2-0. We gear up for Omaha. Eight teams remain. More when SportsCenter All Night continues. 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

0: Chris Burnett with you on Sports Center all night. Commissioner's Cup in the W. Sky Fever. 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
0: Fever get the win, 114-106. Caitlin Clark, third career game with 30 points and 10 assists, most in the league. Mercury Wings, Paige Beckers had a night.
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0: 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Aces, 105, Fire, 89 for the Aces. It's their fourth game, scoring 100-plus points, the most in the WNBA. Asia Wilson, 32 points, 5 rebounds, 4 assists, third game with 30-plus points this season. We'll take you back to the ice in Raleigh in a moment. 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
5: 10 seconds, Kobe Bryant against Christie. Kobe Bryant on the move against Christie. In for the right, flips his shot up, no good. O'Neal lays it up, missed it. Ball tipped out to Laurie, straight on three. Boom! The Lakers have won!
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0: from a deadlock Stanley Cup final.
1: Wheeler's with a shot directly to the foot. He scores! The captain! It's five games! It's six goals in the Stanley Cup final! Oh, captain! Short stall!
0: We've got all the reaction from a historic Game 5 of the NBA Finals.
2: There was no pick six in that game. There was no disastrous thing. The Spurs had four or five

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0: And I think, you know, so it's a good mix. You have mm-hmm. veteran experience, players that have played in the World Cup, and then you have this new talent that's going to, you know, re-energize and give the team some fresh air.
1: ESPN soccer reporter Jeremy Schapp says the U.S. could have trouble getting far.
2: Now, look, as I said, a lot of great talent. Tyler Adams, Christian Pulisic, Weston McKennie, Chris Richards. We could go on. But you also have to look at the games that this team has played this season. Friendlies this year against Portugal, against Belgium, against Senegal and Germany more recently. Three losses, one win. And if you look back historically, the U.S. has played 15 matches in the World Cup in the last 20 years. They've won three games. They defeated Algeria in 2010. They defeated Ghana in 2014. And they defeated Iran last time around in Qatar almost 4 years ago. So you're talking about a team that historically over the last 20 years has gone 3-6-6 at the World Cup level. I don't want to be Debbie Downer. I just think everybody has to inject a little bit of realism when we're talking about expectations.
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10: Here's a look at your weatherology forecast. Lows dip down to about 53. Overnight, under clear skies, west winds 8 to 15 miles per hour. Bright sunshine again Friday, highs around 78. Friday night, lows level off around 58. Chance for storms Saturday with highs in the low 80s, mainly clear skies Sunday. I'm meteorologist Jennifer Wojcicki on 1430 ESPN Beaver Dam. Currently 53.
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0: Yeah, it's awesome. I mean, the boys put up a hell of a fight tonight. We did a great job of controlling the zone and getting our swings off and pretty much all counts. So that's a tough pitcher with Wu on the mound tonight, and just really happy the whole team was able to execute right there. Honestly, phenomenal job by the whole lineup and all the pitching staff as well.
1: And these teams will then face off again in a three-game series in Seattle next week. Cardinals-Mets, St. Louis arrived as winners of six in a row, hoping to get the sweep. Mets trying to avoid that and salvage at least one in this series. And they got off to a fast start, led 3-1 after one, then top of the second.
2: There's a long drive, deep right field. Jimmy Crooks has just hit a home run. That's a goner. A two-run shot for Crooks, his second big league home run. His first came last year in Cincinnati. And the Cardinals go back in front. Yes, indeed. It's that kind of day here in New York.
3: I don't know what's going on, but I love it.
1: Cardinals Radio Network. Mets tied it in the fifth, then in the seventh.
4: Two outs in the seventh. A 1-2.
5: Ripped in the air right field. Pretty deep. Walker back onto the track. At the wall. It is gone. Juan Soto with a go-ahead home run in the bottom of the seventh has given the Mets a 5-4 lead.
1: 880 ESPN New York. And that from Soto was the difference. Mets win it 5-4. Bo Bichette collected his first home run at home since April. Cubs-Rockies. Chicago won this one 9-3. Twins-Tigers in Detroit. The Tigers rout the Twins 11-0. And Rangers-Royals in Kansas City. Kansas City scored twice in the fourth, but Texas found the insurance run in the sixth to win it 4-2. And the Marlins beat the Diamondbacks 2-0. We gear up for Omaha. Eight teams remain. More when SportsCenter All Night continues. It's ESPN Radio.
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1: 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Chris Burnett with you here on ESPN Radio. The road to Omaha has been laid. Eight teams remain. It's nearly an all-SEC field. Alabama head coach Rob Vaughn on what makes the Crimson Tide so special this season.
16: I've told them this before. I've coached way more talented teams than we have right now. Like, I've had teams that have more talent across the board. What I haven't had is teams that have weathered storms better than this. We talk about toughness. Like, man, we lost the first game of the year at home to Washington State. We go open up SEC play and get swept at Kentucky. Like, this group has been through some hard times and there's some struggle. And, man, we've talked about it. Like, that's the mark of a man, man. Can you get yourself back up when you get knocked down? And this group has done that as good as any group I've ever been around. And so it would be a really special thing for, like I said, Alabama hadn't been here since 1999 to be able to get that win here, to be able to play good baseball here, is what we all set out to do.
1: Oklahoma, Bama, Saturday, first pitch, 3 p.m. Eastern on ESPN. Then it's Georgia facing Texas in game two. Dogs head coach Wes Johnson on his team finally getting back to Omaha.
17: This team just, you know, there's times, as you know, you get guys and they just don't want to leave the ball field. They want to practice that all the time. They want to play. They want to compete at everything. And that's this group. This group loves to compete. Wants to play. I mean, this is the team that I think could play a Major League Baseball schedule. These guys could play 162 games and be fine. The other big thing, I think, when you get into the postseason is we've been extremely fortunate to stay healthy this year. Last year, I really liked our club. We just, you know, we had a lot of injuries and this, that, and the other. We weren't able to perform late when it mattered. But this club stayed healthy.
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1: We start off on the diamond as the Mets are tied with the Cardinals and Juan Soto at the plate on 880 ESPN New York.
4: Two outs in the seventh. A 1-2. Ripped in the inner right field. Pretty deep. Walker back onto the track. At the wall. It is gone. Juan Soto with a go-ahead home run in the bottom of the seventh has given the Mets a 5-4 lead.
1: Cubs taking on the Rockies, looking to get back above 500, and Seiya Suzuki made his mark. Cubs Radio Network.
19: Cubs trail by a run. Here's the pitch. Suzuki drives one in the air. Deep left field. It's got a chance. Grand slam home run. Seiya Suzuki with a granny.
6: Number two.
1: To Camden Yards, where the Polar Bears sent a rocket out to left on WBAL.
20: Pete hits it high and deep. Left field. There it goes. Pete Alonso sends it deep into the Baltimore Night. What a shot. It made it onto the walkway in left field. Pete Alonso just sent a baseball where it just never goes. 440 feet later, the Orioles are all over Brian Wu. 6-1 Baltimore.
6: Number one.

0: 2-series lead. And we will talk to you in Sin City. I know they like gold out there, but a big piece of silver is waiting for Carolina.
1: Chris Burnett with you on SportsCenter all night. Commissioner's Cup in the W. Sky Fever, this one in overtime.
2: Williams can't hit the reverse. What? Oh, spinning to the rim. A 30-piece for Caitlin Clark.
1: Fever get the win, 114-106. Caitlin Clark, third career game with 30 points and 10 assists, most in the league. Mercury Wings, Paige Becker's had a night.
3: Okay. How many charges you think you took in your career?
4: Let's see.
3: Oh, hold that thought. Paige Beckers has got something to pay from distance.
1: Prime Video Wings closed this one out over the Mercury, 85-70. Elsewhere, Liberty 104, Dream 90. Aces 105, Fire 89 for the Aces. It's their fourth game, scoring 100-plus points, the most in the WNBA. For the Aces, it's their fourth game, scoring 100-plus points, most in the WNBA. And that'll do it. Coming up next is Unsportsmanlike with Evan, Canty, and Michelle. 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
6: 10 seconds, Kobe Bryant against Christie. Kobe Bryant on the move against Christie. In for the right, flips his shot up, no good. O'Neal lays it up, holds it. Ball tipped out to Aurea, straight on three. Good! The Lakers have won!
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2: 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Carolina, 4-2 winners in game 5.
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5: 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Game 6 is Sunday in Vegas on ABC. Jordan Staal continues the most ridiculous streak you'll see in a long time. 5

0: And with the San Antonio Spurs, you have to question the sports character in that locker room, and you have to question the leadership overall. Who's the guy that's going to grab the team by the throat when you need it the most? It can't be an egalitarian approach where everybody is equal and everybody's the leader. Sometimes when you're in these situations, it has to be martial law. Somebody's got to take control. And who the hell is that going to be? You know it ain't going to be De'Aaron Fox. No, not after what you saw in game four. Mm-mm. It's not Victor Wembanyama, who choked it away and missed three or four free throws in the fourth quarter.
1: That was disappointing.
0: I mean, is it going to be Steph Castle? Is it going to be Dylan Harper?
2: Could be.
0: You'd like to think they have the ability to, only if their head coach, Mitch Johnson, trusts them enough in those spots, which he clearly doesn't. So who is it going to be? It's not going to be Harrison Barnes, who you bench for Julian Champagne. Who is it going to be, Ev? That is the question I have. If the Spurs are going to do the improbable and mount the 3-1 comeback, who's it going to be? When LeBron did it in 2016, we knew who the leader of the Cavs was going to be. Who is that for the San Antonio Spurs? If you can't answer that question, then I can't go to the place of entertaining what you're saying, Smalls, in terms of the Spurs getting back into this series. I love that you got confidence in them. Mm. It's really, really cool. Like, I'm just sitting here thinking and imagining how much more I could have accomplished in my life if I ever believed in myself the way you believe in the San Antonio Spurs.
1: That's
0: coming
1: true.
0: Back. I wish I would have done so much
1: more. I would have spoken into you.
0: I would have done so much more. I just can't get to that place where I think San Antonio can come back in this series. And the Knicks feel like a team of destiny. And at the doorstep of greatness, I'm not sure that anybody in Orange is Blue is going to be denied the opportunity to hold up the Larry O'Brien trophy.
1: Well, then we anointed Wemby way too soon.
0: Yes.
1: If you don't even think they have a chance, we anointed him way too soon.
0: Hand raised. I was there. I apologize. Sorry, America, I misled you.
2: If they do come back, you asked the question, who's going to do it? How would it happen? I think I may have an answer for you. We'll get to that coming up. We're on Sportsmanlike, presented by Progressive Insurance.
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3: Here's a look at your weatherology forecast. For today, we'll see lots of sunshine with high temperatures into the upper 70s. Winds out of the west at 10 to 15. Clear tonight, a low of 58. Saturday, chance for some afternoon showers and storms with low 80s for highs. But then clearing out into your Sunday and trending cooler as well. We're back into the upper 60s. I'm meteorologist Michael Caron, 1430 ESPN, Beaver Dam. Currently 53 degrees.
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9: Vest, some name.
10: So the hoodie, the sport coat, now we're to the vest.
8: Vest.
11: Versatile.
10: So the decision to vest it up, 95 degrees today?
11: Yeah, well, it's not for the, to keep me warm. It's the cover.
10: So the aesthetics. So you're
11: not the aesthetics. It's just the cover. Cover. So you don't see everything.
10: But isn't that, everything. Isn't that about the aesthetic?
11: Sure. Maybe I don't understand what aesthetic means.
8: Aesthetic is how it looks.
10: Yeah.
8: To the eye.
11: I thought you have work to do here. What are you doing?
8: Yes, he is our resident Super Bowl champion, Chris Canty. Let's get into my power rankings for today, guys, because we just witnessed the greatest comeback in the history of the NBA Finals on Wednesday night. And that's where we're going to start, because today's power rankings are the top five sporting events I wish I could have been at. And I'm curious to get your take on all this, but that's where we're going to start with number five.
6: Number five.
8: I was not at game four. It was right here in New York City at Madison Square Garden, and I was not there. And a lot of people think recency bias. Yes, it just happened a couple days ago. We're riding high on the outcome of this game. But I think even retrospectively, 10 years later, I'm going to look back at that as such a huge miss that we/I was not in that building for several reasons. One, greatest comeback we've ever seen.
10: Yeah.
8: Two, it was the home team, the New York Knicks, with a desperate fan base. So the garden was rocking. It felt like the roof was going to blow off that place. And number three, in our ESPN radio suite, normally where we would have access to, ASAP Rocky was in there. ASAP Rocky.
10: I'm glad you used the word normally as a caveat in that sentence, because ASAP Rocky was in there. I'm not quite sure we would have had access. We would have been down the line on the priorities list in terms of people in the suite for game four.
8: But I feel like we could have maybe sweet-talked our way up there because we know the people in charge. But here's the thing. Like, David Dennis Jr.,
11: yeah,
8: friend of the show, friend in life, joined us yesterday and said that he was in the suite with ASAP and that they had to walk through Gen Pop to get out. So I feel like our friend, David,

0: really close, but I didn't get to see him bring it home. We all remember where we were when we saw Tiger finally break through again at the Masters. We saw his children run up to him. I was here in New York City. I didn't live here at the time. We put brunch on hold. I'm weeping watching the...
1: Gosh,
0: can you imagine? That tells you how serious it was. I'm weeping, not going to brunch, watching Tiger. But imagine being there at Augusta, getting to witness it firsthand.
1: That's a good one. That's number two, which means... we have one more. Top five sporting events, historically, you wish you were at. We will get yours, by the way, coming up at 888-SAY-ESPN, 888-729-3776. What your number one is, because everybody's saying, oh, I wish I was at Game 4, Knicks and Spurs, unbelievable. The number one sporting event you wish you were at is what?
2: Number one.
0: This one is personal to me, but it should be personal to all of us, because what is more important than playing for your country? 99 U.S. Women's National Team, the Brandi Chastain game. 0-0 draw through in the championship game. Brandi Chastain in the penalty shootout steps up. She takes the fifth and final kick for the United States. She gets it. We obviously remember the iconic, her sliding, shirt off, tarps off. She was the original tarps off.
1: That's what I was about to say.
0: She was the original tarps off.
1: You're a big tarps off fan.
3: Yeah.
1: When your teams do the tarps off, that's what you love. Cardinals do it?
0: Yeah.
1: Brandi Chastain? Cardinals fans, I should say.
0: Yeah. But obviously, I was a child then, but that was my team. I was a soccer player. I idolized Mia Hamm, Julie Foudy, Brianna Scurry, and of course, Brandi Chastain. To be able to be there in that moment would have been so iconic and so special.
1: All right, so here we go. You've got 99 U.S. women's soccer team, Tiger winning the Masters, Game 6, MJ Utah, the Kick 6, Auburn, Alabama, Game 4, Knicks Spurs. Top 5 historical sporting events you wish you were at. 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At 888-SAY-ESPN, 888-729-3776. That is the number to join the show. 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
4: Hey, this is Rich Eisen. 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We'll talk about it with Hall of Famer Chris Webber. The actor Hart Denton from the Yellowstone spinoff series Dutton Ranch joins us in studio. 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
6: If we're just going to cause fights and start fights, I want to jump in on this.
7: Oh, God, here we go.
6: Are you actually a Bruce Springsteen fan? You're wearing a Bruce Springsteen shirt. How many Springsteen songs can you actually name?
7: A lot. Born to Run. Anyway, I don't know. First of all, Hungry Heart. Also a banger.
6: Keep going.
7: You're wearing a vest today.
6: How many vests can I name?
7: Yeah. Do you even like sleeves?
8: Do you even like sleeves?
6: Her combating, her being called out around her fandom, around Bruce, and our buddy Stevie Van Zandt.
7: We love Stevie Van Zandt.
6: Is about my vest. That is the worst comeback I've ever heard in my entire life.
7: Do you even use Excel spreadsheets? Do you even know about finance? Wearing a vest?
6: What?
9: I'm calling you a finance bro.
7: Finance bro, you know.
6: Finance. I am definitely a fry Nance bro.
7: Finance bro uniform is what you're wearing right now. A button-down shirt and a vest.
6: I'm sorry, not everybody can be Michelle Smallman. I apologize.
7: You're right, there's only one of me. So no one else can be Michelle Smallman.
6: The head of the Bruce Springsteen fan club.
7: And just to clarify.
6: Oh, boy.
7: While I do absolutely respect what Bruce, Stevie, and the E Street Band have put together, that shirt is sentimental to me because it's my mom's T-shirt. She grew up in New Jersey. She's a massive Bruce Springsteen fan, and she's had that shirt since before I was born. So it feels very special to me that I can wear it and represent her on our show. But Evan, CC, just wants to make fun of that, my sentiment towards my love for my mother. He wants to just poke fun at that.
8: Yeah, he does.
6: Why do we have to go to the place of such seriousness? Just stick with the
8: We have gotten real serious.
6: I mean, my God, you bring up... I understand it's meaningful.
8: I know.
6: We have, bring up your mom.

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3: 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The Dodge County Historical Society is hosting its free Ghost Story Festival today, happening from 7:30 to 9 p.m. Beaver Dam residents can help paint a mural honoring an Olympic silver medalist. This is happening at the Dodge County Center for the Arts tomorrow from 10 until noon. Dodge County is moving forward with network infrastructure upgrades. This project will replace existing network switches with new equipment. The DNR is asking Wisconsinites to weigh in on how PFAS funding should be used. And finally, the United Way of Dodge County is launching its first Driving Change golf outing. This golf outing set for August 29th at Old Hickory Golf Club in Beaver Dam. I'm Justin Wilski. This has been your ESPN News.
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0: 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And going to a game or meet is a chance to see the stars of tomorrow shine today. 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
4: Here's a look at your weatherology forecast. For today, we'll see lots of sunshine with high temperatures into the upper 70s. Winds out of the west at 10 to 15. Clear tonight, a low of 58. Saturday, chance for some afternoon showers and storms with low 80s for highs, but then clearing out into your Sunday and trending cooler as well. We're back into the upper 60s. I'm meteorologist Michael Caron, 1430 ESPN, Beaver Dam. Currently 53 degrees.
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12: 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As the president of the NCAA, Charlie Baker, was on, and he gave his reaction to the Brandon Sorsby ruling in college football and with the injunction given out by the judge in Texas.

0: I was there.
1: If God forbid there was a crime in a home, and ma'am, sir, whatever, were you there? No, I was outside. Based on your logic, you were there. You were in the house.
2: How guilty. Could you?
1: You're guilty. 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
3: Jail?
4: Yeah.
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5: 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Complimentary.
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3: Jacked.
1: We're not sportsmanlike.
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3: Marishka would have our back.
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1: It's not a bribe.
0: I'm just saying you're going to get exposure. Not that he needs it, but.
2: Look, Michael Kim, I'm just saying. I'm your man.
1: Do it, Michael.
0: Do it, you won't.
2: Smalls, it was funny. I heard you talking in the break that we don't have any song for the summer yet.
0: Do we? Do we have a definitive song of the summer? And we are gearing up for an all-time epic summer, people. We need a good soundtrack.
2: Well, I was just thinking that I actually don't need any more new music in my life. Like, I've hit the point and I've hit the age where the songs that I like are the songs that I like, and the music that I like is the music I like. And then these new songs come out, and I'm like, ah, these kids don't know what music is these days anymore. The youth don't know what they're doing.
0: No new friends, no new songs?
3: Yeah, it is kind of weird listening to new music from 50-year-old rappers. Like,
4: I like pretty girls.
3: Oh, no.
0: This one was unnecessary.
3: Oh, no.
4: I love pretty girls.
0: I just watched Hitch for the first time in a long time. Shout out to Will for that.
2: This song
3: we didn't need. Yeah, we didn't need this. Nobody was asking for this, bro.
2: But, like, if I... Basically, 2015 is my cutoff. If I wasn't listening to you before 2015, I'm probably not listening to you.
0: 2016 had some absolute bangers.
2: Maybe 2016, right around there.
3: Who are the new artists in 2016 that we didn't have in 2015?
0: Let's find out.
5: I think there are some candidates, by the way, for Song of the Summer. I think French Montana and Max B have multiple songs,
0: Smoke
5: and Mirrors 2 and Ever Since You Left Me.
3: Ross Mix in Miami, that's
5: I think
3: so
5: that's,
3: hard.
5: Drake has Janice, I'm not going to say the rest, and Shebang. So he's got two that are out there that I think could be songs of the summer possibilities.
0: Okay, let's go back to 2016.
5: What about the Puerto Rico song, the AI-generated sensation that's all over social media?
0: I've never heard that one. Let's go back to 2016.
3: Please.
0: Songs of the Summer. One Dance by Drake.
3: Yep.
0: No Problem. Chance the Rapper.
3: Okay.
0: Broccoli.
3: All right.
5: Broccoli. What's Broccoli? I don't even know what that is.
1: By Dram.
0: Panda by Designer.
2: Was that the one where it just said Panda
3: Penna,
2: over
3: Penna,
2: and over?
3: Penna.
2: That song was terrible. That
0: Frogs
2: was
0: in Atlanta.
3: What'd you say?
0: That's what he says. I got Frogs in
5: Atlanta. All right,
3: we skipped that one.
2: All right, great.
0: Okay, we had the Chainsmokers, Don't Let Me Down. Great song.
2: You said this was a great music year.
0: Calvin Harris and Rihanna, This Is What You Came For.
6: 2016.
0: The last time we had Rihanna.
3: Before that, though.
6: 2016, Beyonce dropped Lemonade. Frank Ocean dropped Blonde.
3: But we were listening to them before that.
6: It was just a great year in music.
0: It's just a great year.
3: I got you.
5: French Montana, Max B, Rick Ross, Smoking Part 2. Listen to the clean version of it. Yeah. I'm telling you, that is.
3: Rick Ross and French Montana are on one right now. They got something going. Whatever they coming up with, that's probably going to be the song of the summer.
5: Yeah. That was where I would go with it.
3: Yeah. But it's still listening. It's weird listening to new music from 50-year-old
5: rappers. I don't care.
0: We need the kids to step it up.
5: By the way, Rick Ross put out a video the other day. He has a Louis Vuitton floaty in his pool.
0: I saw.
5: $4,400 floaty in his pool.
0: Have you seen the artwork at the bottom of his pool?
5: Oh, that's my wife's dying for that in our pool.
0: Gorgeous.
5: Rick Ross. I'm not kidding.
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12: 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The Brewers and Phillies open up a three-game weekend series at American Family Field. Tonight, the Miz gets the start for the crew against Andrew Painter. Coverage begins at 6:05 on 95.3. The Packers wrapped up their three-day mandatory minicamp yesterday. Rookie kicker Trace Mack has struggled through the OTAs in this camp. He's not concerned, though, as he gets used to NFL balls.
13: It's a little bit longer than the college ball, so it has a bigger sweet spot. And with the new technology and, you know, how we break down our kicking balls. We want those, like, really crappy balls. Like, we want those things, like, you don't want to see any dimples on it. You want it to be smooth so it can travel through the wind better, and it'll come off your foot a lot better. 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
12: The rookies stick around next week for OTAs. The veterans are going to be back for training camp on July 29th. Beaver Dam Post 146 White Construction American Legion Baseball opens up their season in Waupun tonight against Heartland. They'll throw the first pitch at 7:30. That's your Daily Dodge Sports Center on 1430 ESPN Beaver Dam.
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1: I'm Justin Wilski with your ESPN News. The Dodge County Historical Society is hosting its free Ghost Story Festival today, happening from 7:30 to 9 p.m. Beaver Dam residents can help paint a mural honoring an Olympic silver medalist. This is happening at the Dodge County Center for the Arts tomorrow from 10 until noon. Dodge County is moving forward with network infrastructure upgrades. This project will replace existing network switches with new equipment. The DNR is asking Wisconsinites to weigh in on how PFAS funding should be used. And finally, the United Way of Dodge County is launching its first Driving Change golf outing. This golf outing set for August 29th at Old Hickory Golf Club in Beaver Dam. I'm Justin Wilski. This has been your ESPN News.
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6: 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World Cup underway, as you just heard from Carlos Bocanegra on the World Cup tonight, 9 p.m. Eastern Time. You've got the United States playing against Paraguay in L.A. at SoFi. Last night, Carolina took a 3-2 series lead over the Vegas Golden Knights. With that win, 4-2 at home. Jordan Staal does it again because it's the Stanley Cup final, so he just scores in every game. Five goals so far, six goals overall. And Brandon Bussey coming in off the bench as the starter in game four, wins that one, wins game five. I'm going to assume he's going to go on the road in Vegas and start game six. The 27-year-old rookie, just an unbelievable story, obviously, that we have had here in the NHL and the Stanley Cup Finals. With that, also, we have an overriding theme to everything today, which I'm very into personally, and that is the absurd statements by one Chris Canty and Michelle Smallman.
7: It's not absurd. You can't have that as the preference.
6: Let me restart.
7: You cannot do that.
6: No, that's not leading.
7: You are leading the jury.
8: Tampering.
6: Exactly. Let me do it this way. Chris and Michelle today, ladies and gentlemen, have made a statement around one of the biggest games we've seen in sports in a long time, which would be game four of the Knicks and the Spurs that we saw at Madison Square Garden the other night with a 29-point comeback for New York over San Antonio. Game number five is tomorrow night, 8:30 p.m. Eastern, presented by Gusto here on ESPN Radio. What did you guys say about the fandom?
7: If you were outside of the Garden, if you were on 7th Avenue and you were watching the game,
8: correct,
7: then you are at the OG Anunoby tip-in game. You were at the Garden, and that has been rejected by everybody on this show except for Michelle Smallman. If you were feeling the vibes around Madison Square Garden at the time, if you were in direct proximity to the Garden, yes, when it happened, mm-hmm, you were at the Garden. You were at MSG. At the Mecca when OG Anunoby had maybe the most important shot in New York Knicks history.
8: Let me also add to that, CeCe.
7: Please do.
8: Back you up here. Game three, Knicks lost, right?
7: Yep.
8: A lot of people said it's because the vibes were off.
7: Yes.
8: It's because there weren't fans outside of MSG.
7: Correct.
8: Because of increased security measures, because POTUS was there.
7: Correct.
8: So those are the diehard fans that maybe don't have 10 racks to get inside the Garden, but they said, you know what's not going

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0: Knicks do. So you are saying that, yeah, it's about the San Antonio's mistakes. They've been up double digits in each of the games. Yes, but the New York Knicks are forcing teams to play a style of basketball where you see these errors happen and they take full advantage of them. It's what Evan always talks about with the New England Patriots under Bill Belichick. Right? Before you can win the game, you have to avoid losing the game. Right. And then also, by the way, take advantage of all of the mistakes your opponents make. No NBA team does that better than these New York Knicks over the last 2 years.
1: So don't make the mistakes.
2: Sorry to interrupt.
0: They force them into making mistakes.
2: Excuse me, ladies and gentlemen. The question has been written. The guest has been booked. The question is that will be asked.
1: Let's hear it.
2: If you were right outside Madison Square Garden for Game 4, watching on a big screen with a bunch of other Knicks fans, can you say you were at the game? That is the question that will be asked.
1: Are there edits allowed?
2: We better do it now because he's coming
1: at
2: up.
1: At the game, or Cece, should we propose at the Garden is the way the question should end?
2: No.
0: At the game.
2: I will not approve that.
1: Okay.
2: If I have a
1: vote. I would throw it out there.
2: Chris Carlin. We shot really high for this judge. We have Chris Carlin.
0: Disrespect Cat Daddy?
2: Oh, you're damn right I'm going to, because I love him. We will talk to him next. We're on Sportsman Life, presented by Progressive Insurance. Heroes rise
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5: Here's a look at your weatherology forecast. For today, we'll see lots of sunshine with high temperatures into the upper 70s. Winds out of the west at 10 to 15. Clear tonight, a low of 58. Saturday, chance for some afternoon showers and storms with low 80s for highs, but then clearing out into your Sunday and trending cooler as well. We're back into the upper 60s. I'm meteorologist Michael Caron, 1430 ESPN, Beaver Dam. Currently, it's 55.
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0: the pitch. Swing and a miss. He struck him out. Trevor McGill with a 1-2-3 ninth, and the Brewers have won 8 straight.
1: And the pitch. Fly ball is hit into center field. Going back on it, Perkins still back on the run. Sprinting, lunging, diving. And he caught it with a backhand. Blake Perkins. He saved 2 runs with an incredible catch.
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1: I'm Wade Bates with your Daily Dodge Sports Center. The Packers wrapped up their three-day mandatory minicamp yesterday. The rookie's going to stick around for another week of OTAs. Veterans back for training camp in late July. Quarterback Jordan Love says he expects a big jump from second-year wide receiver Matthew Golden this year.
2: I think the more reps you get under your belt, the more comfortable you get. You know, for a receiver, the more different looks you're able to see as defense is giving you, and you understand how to run routes a certain way, the timing of plays, where to be in the windows, and then you just start going out there and making plays and stop thinking as much. I think for guys like that, it's inevitable that they kind of make that year two stride.
1: Training camp opens July 29th. Brewers and Phillies open up a three-game weekend series at American Family Field tonight. The Miz gets the start for the crew against Andrew Painter. Coverage begins at 6:05 over on 95.3 WBEV. Beaver Dam Post 146, White Construction. American Legion Baseball opens their season at the Waupun Tournament tonight. They'll face Heartland at 7:30. 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
3: Brunson pulls a quick three off the front rim. No, tip it good for the lead with 1.2 seconds to go. OG Anunoby flying out of nowhere.
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6: 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We're all excited. We're enjoying it right now, but we're just focused on the next game now.

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4: 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The Dodge County Historical Society is hosting its free Ghost Story Festival today, happening from 7:30 to 9 p.m. Beaver Dam residents can help paint a mural honoring an Olympic silver medalist. This is happening at the Dodge County Center for the Arts tomorrow from 10 until noon. Dodge County is moving forward with network infrastructure upgrades. This project will replace existing network switches with new equipment. The DNR is asking Wisconsinites to weigh in on how PFAS funding should be used. And finally, the United Way of Dodge County is launching its first Driving Change golf outing. This golf outing is set for August 29th at Old Hickory Golf Club in Beaver Dam. I'm Justin Wilski. 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
4: Here's a look at your weatherology forecast. Sunshine expected today with daytime highs approaching 78. Westerly winds 10 to 15 miles per hour. Lows level off around 58. Tonight, mainly clear skies. Sunshine mixed with clouds at times. Tomorrow, chance for storms. Highs level off around 81. I'm meteorologist Jennifer Wojcicki on 1430 ESPN Beaver Dam. Currently 61.
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0: he's able to set guys up with his fastball and take a little off and then run it up there at 102 and run it by him. 2-2, and that's what he did. 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And Bauer sends one out to center, racing back his hill at the track. 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
8: This is one of the most important days in New York sports history. Right up there with January 12, 1969.
9: I got news for you, buddy. We're going to win the game, I guarantee you.
8: May 8, 1970.
10: Here comes Willis. And the crowd is going wild.
8: October 27, 1986.
10: Behind the band.
8: June
10: 14th, 1994. The waiting is over. The New York Rangers are the Stanley Cup champions.
8: This is right up there with the most important days in New York sports history.
10: Throws it deep downfield, wide open Tyree, who makes the catch.
8: Let's not kid ourselves. There's a ton of pressure on the New York Knicks to respond and win game four.
10: Tip it good. OG Anunoby. And this place is rocking at the Garden.
8: Doesn't it have a feeling like whatever happens in game five is going to be anticlimactic from what we saw in game four?
11: No.
8: No?
11: If the Knicks get the job done.
8: Yeah.
11: I know that we just witnessed the greatest comeback in the history of the NBA Finals.
8: Sure.
11: So you can make the argument that anything could feel small compared to that.
8: Okay.
11: But they've been waiting a long time for this.
8: No, I understand that. I understand that. But it feels like the beginning of the celebration of the championship started on Wednesday night.
11: What about if the Spurs take game five and go on to win the series?
12: Well, then that wouldn't be the beginning of the championship celebration, obviously.
11: No, I'm saying that wouldn't feel anticlimactic then. That would just be the beginning of what the ultimate story is.
8: Yeah, I wouldn't be anticlimactic.
12: No. Well, let's talk to somebody who's been around the team all year. Christian Winfield covers the Knicks for the New York Daily News, and he joins us here on Unsportsmanlike, presented by Progressive Insurance. When did you realize this team was special?
13: Oh, man, what a question. Probably in early January. Right after the Knicks won the NBA Cup and then somehow found a way to lose 9 out of 11 games coming into 2026. There was so much pressure on this team when you consider James Dolan came out during that stretch and said, hey, we have to make the NBA Finals and we should win it. And for all that pressure on them coming into the February 5th NBA trade deadline where you've got these Giannis Antetokounmpo trade rumors hovering over a team that's somewhat spiraling, for them to kind of stick together through that and to, you know, respond from that losing streak in the way that they did when they were able to just, you know, play the style of basketball that, you know, has the ball moving all around the floor and everybody's feeling good about where they are in the offense and you guys are playing inspired defense. I think early January was when I started to think that this is a team that could, you know, do some special things. And then you get reminded of that in the first round of the playoffs when you're down 1-2 against the Atlanta Hawks, right? And you see a team kind of come together and go on this ridiculous streak that we're seeing right now. So, you know, I think I've seen this team look special when it hits its adversity, you know, and they respond to adversity pretty well.
8: Christian, a lot of the Knicks players point to the fallout following Game 3 in that Hawks series as the inflection point in them going on this postseason run. Take us behind the scenes and describe what happened in and around that moment that allowed the Knicks to steamroll every opponent they're on.
13: Well, imagine, as we mentioned earlier, you have an owner that to say we have to win the NBA Finals and we should win it, and suddenly you're down 1-2 in the first round against a team that really shouldn't be in this playoff picture right now. The Atlanta Hawks had traded Trae Young, right? The best players were C.J. McCollum

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1: 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Can the Spurs respond on their home floor to a must-win? Game 5. 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
5: Of the night.
7: All right, there's only one way to go. NBA Finals. I got the Knicks on the money line. I picked Knicks and Pie before the series even start. I'm staying with it right now. Knicks on the money line is plus 164. So it's $100 for a total payout of $264. That is the play of the day.
8: He survived a terrible, terrible moment in our history.
5: The most unsportsmanlike moment of the day.
9: That was terrible.
10: Was not a great look.
11: A little behind the scenes on that one. We had to check that like multiple times because neither CC nor I could understand how the Spurs were favored by 5.5. I mean,
7: I don't understand how the Spurs are favored, period.
11: Yeah, I don't understand that.
7: Like, here's the thing. The Spurs have held a double-digit lead in the 7 games that they've played the Knicks.
12: Mm-hmm.
7: They've only won one.
12: Indeed.
7: Like, what? What am I missing? They've held a double-digit lead in 7 of the 8 games that they played against the Knicks. They've only won one.
11: Crazy. All right, Smalls, this first one's for you on Unsportsmanlike Moments. These are the kind of stories that I know you specifically love,
12: okay.
11: Right? So, at NYC Water tweeted out, as the Knicks rallied with a game-winning 2-pointer, NYers, New Yorkers, held their number one. As the final whistle, and then for the next 7 minutes, New York City saw a water use spike equal to 3,668,697 flushes. As the Knicks surged, we fought the urge because we knew the team was on the verge of history. No one likes this kind of stuff more than you, Smalls.
12: Is that a stat that we need?
11: I have to tell you, kudos to Ben and TV because he found this. It wasn't even me that found it. But I give him credit.
12: I appreciate Ben's contributions here. I'm just saying, in general, is that a stat anyone is looking for?
7: No.
11: The answer is yes, and I'm going to tell you why. Everyone is trying to jump in on the Knicks.
12: But if you don't work for the water department, is any neutral person like, I wonder how many flushes?
7: Why is the New York City Water Department trying to get in and ride the wave of the New York
11: Knicks? Because everyone is. You guys, see, this is interesting.
7: We didn't need it. We didn't need that piece of information.
12: Oh, I'm good on that.
7: Yeah.
11: Smalls, come on. This is your kind of stuff. The fandom stuff. Like, there's a lot of fans that are jumping on board, right? Taylor Swift has been to Knicks games for a long time. I don't think she's going to consider herself a diehard Knicks fan, but she was there celebrating.
12: She was in a T-shirt, court.
7: That's what I'm saying. She's wearing the Knicks gear like she's a

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1: I'm Wade Bates with your Daily Dodge Sports Center. The Brewers and Phillies open up a three-game weekend series at American Family Field. Tonight, the Miz gets the start for the crew against Andrew Painter. Coverage begins at 6:05 on 95.3. The Packers wrapped up their three-day mandatory minicamp yesterday. Rookie kicker Trace Mack has struggled through the OTAs in this camp. He's not concerned, though, as he gets used to NFL balls.
2: It's a little bit longer than the college ball, so it has a bigger sweet spot. And with the new technology and, you know, how we break down our kicking balls, we want those like really crappy balls. Like, we want those things like you don't want to see any dimples on it. You want it to be smooth so it can travel through the wind better, and it'll come off your foot a lot better. So, and we want it really inflated too.
1: The rookies stick around next week for OTAs. 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

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I have a hit that I do on WTMJ. I like to be at social media, so I can get a video, and I can get a bathroom work. 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

that the Packers want Chris Beck to be their kicker. So I'm not in any way saying that he won't be. We'll get into kind of his struggles that we've seen so far. It's like, to be the other guy that, I mean, seriously, that's who you are. You're the other guy. It's Chris Beck and whoever the other guy.

Lucas Halverson, the guy who was here filling in for an injured Brandon McManus last year, took the franchise record for the longest field goal with a 61-yarder in Arizona.

called Trace Mack, because I will say one thing he said in the draft note is that he said he got nervous before every game. So that's healthy. So I was like, immediately thought of some of the things you had said about Conway's mentality. And I was like, I don't know if I love hearing him say that. But the fact is, what would be your advice, and what is

0: Follow Wilde and Tausch on X at Wilde and Tausch. 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
1: 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Here's a look at your weatherology forecast. Mainly clear skies today with daytime highs approaching 78. Westerly winds 10 to 20 miles per hour. Mainly clear skies again tonight. Lows level off around 58. Sunshine mixed with clouds at times. Tomorrow, chance for storms. Daytime highs approaching 81. I'm meteorologist Jennifer Wojcicki on 1430 ESPN Beaver Dam. Currently 67.
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1: Why are we rebuilding a kicker we just selected in the sixth round of the championship? 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

0: Dodge Sports Center. The Packers wrapped up their three-day mandatory minicamp yesterday. The rookie's going to stick around for another week of OTAs. Veterans back for training camp in late July. Quarterback Jordan Love says he expects a big jump from second-year wide receiver Matthew Golden this year.
1: I think the more reps you get under your belt, the more comfortable you get. You know, for a receiver, the more different looks you're able to see as defense is giving you, and you understand how to run routes a certain way, the timing of plays, where to be in the windows, and then you just start going out there and making plays and stop thinking as much. I think for guys like that, it's inevitable that they kind of make that year two stride.
0: Training camp opens July 29th. Brewers and Phillies open up a three-game weekend series at American Family Field tonight. The Miz gets the start for the crew against Andrew Painter. Coverage begins at 6:05 over on 95.3 WBEV. 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American Legion Baseball opens their season at the Waupun Tournament tonight. They'll face Heartland at 7:30. 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
7: I'm going to say daily 52 weeks in a year. 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

significant. But on top of that, Jesse, I think you may have missed this while you were panicking. But he said very clearly that the same kind of a ball down, and he adjusted it when he got here so he could be successful. Now Trace Mack has someone calling him who has pre-existing knowledge of him and connection to him. Have him learn that

0: of New Testament, and you don't get the chance. I think there's more of a chance to grow because they thought, oh, well, they didn't know they were going to be good. You see a man step into the championship of death. You ain't going to have, let me tell you something, you might get a week. Paul said he had the one thing. If he hadn't made 12 in a row, that was the weapon he used. I don't know how long he gets.
1: I think the Super Bowl
0: was a championship team.

would actually rather have him miss a 35-yarder yesterday or 5 for 9 in that punt this past week. Because it forces him to take a hard look in the mirror and say, okay, what do I need to do better? What do I need to do differently? Do I need to talk to Ryan Longwood? As opposed to, if he's just going along

0: into that conversation with Brian Long. We'll say this is a non-story. It's just because it's the only question mark for the team really hitting everybody. What are we going to be this year? That it's been overinflated from OTAs and anything. Now, I'm in, like, full-on panic and playing domes in the playoffs this year because apparently it's going to be the second out to figure out the win.
1: We won't get that one.
0: Hope the Lions win the division, so we go play there.
1: I was going to say, has

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1: Yes. I don't think I've ever.
0: You just
1: made it sound like you didn't even understand why we're having them on.
0: Ryan Longwell and Jordy Nelson are my mom.

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0: Do you understand how consultants work?
1: I do.
0: Okay, I just want to make sure that, like,

this isn't, if Mama was buying this house for this tax dollars, he didn't get 6 months to get a benefit. 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He can just get a you have some tax issues with everything going on in the world. It's tough. He can't get a ticket through the Strait of Hormuz. Frustrated.

0: 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Create your space.
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5: 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With this Badger Minute, I'm Jesse Nelson. Wisconsin football has made some noise adding big-time recruits over the last couple weeks, but Mark Tauscher, joining Jim, Matt, and Molly on ESPN Madison, says don't look too far down the road for the Badgers just yet.
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1: 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Here's a look at your weatherology forecast. Lots of sunshine today with day

0: daytime highs approaching 79. Winds out of the west 10 to 20 miles per hour. Lows dip down to about 58. Tonight, mainly clear skies. Sunshine mixed with clouds at times. Tomorrow, chance of thunderstorms. Daytime highs approaching 81. I'm meteorologist Jennifer Wojcicki on 1430 ESPN Beaver Dam. Currently 69.
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0: SportsCenter. The Brewers and Phillies open up a three-game weekend series at American Family Field tonight. The Miz gets the start for the Crew against Andrew Painter. Coverage begins at 6:05 on 95.3. The Packers wrapped up their three-day mandatory minicamp yesterday. Rookie kicker Trey Smack has struggled through the OTAs in this camp. He's not concerned, though, as he gets used to NFL balls.
1: It's a little bit longer than the college ball, so it has a bigger sweet spot. And with the new technology and, you know, how we break down our kicking balls, we want those, like, really crappy balls. Like, we want those things, like, you don't want to see any dimples on it. You want it to be smooth so it can travel through the wind better, and it'll come off your foot a lot better. So, and we want it really inflated, too.
0: The rookies stick around next week for OTAs. The veterans going to be back for training camp on July 29th. Beaver Dam Post 146, White Construction, American Legion Baseball opens up their season in Waupun tonight against Heartland. They'll throw the first pitch at 7:30. That's your Daily Dodge Sports Center on 1430 ESPN Beaver Dam.
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2: He missed it again! And we'll end this crazy game in a tie. Oh my goodness.
0: This is Wilde and Tausch, presented by Pella Windows and Doors of Wisconsin.

day over time. In fact, it makes us by recruiters who have had the least successful careers in Green Bay over the last couple of years. And then he also goes on to say that NFL teams really aren't that good at evaluating kickers.

way to set send-offs and a lump sum alarm button. Going into today, yesterday I made an appearance on the dance floor for the ESPN Beaver Dam business. Are you concerned? This guy said, no, absolutely not. Like, there's no reason. It's June 11th, now it's June 12th. There's no reason to be concerned. He's just figuring everything out. It's going to be fine. With your supplement

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0: Stick around. There's more with Wilde, Tausch, and Jesse Nelson coming up on 1430 ESPN Beaver Dam. 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
0: Nice, bro. 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
1: 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Here's a look at your weatherology forecast. Lots of sunshine today with daytime highs approaching 79. Winds out of the west 10 to 20 miles per hour. Lows dip down to about 58. Tonight, mainly clear skies. Sunshine mixed with clouds at times. Tomorrow, chance of thunderstorms. Daytime highs approaching 81. I'm meteorologist Jennifer Wojcicki on 1430 ESPN Beaver Dam. Currently 69.
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2: 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Good morning, I'm Tim Fisher. We'll start with Major League Baseball, where the Milwaukee Brewers are back at home tonight to start a series against the Philadelphia Phillies. The crew coming in off a taking yesterday off after dropping the final two of their series against the Athletics in Las Vegas. 6:40 first pitch tonight, Jacob Mizorowski gets the start against Andrew Painter. Minor League Baseball, Midwest League, Beloit and Quad Cities last night rained out. They played two today. Wisconsin and Great Lakes also rained out last night. A doubleheader also scheduled for tonight. On to football, where the Green Bay Packers finished up mandatory minicamp yesterday. Next up for the Packers, training camp, which gets underway at the end of July. I'm Tim Fisher, Wisconsin Radio Network Sports.
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4: 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Coming up, NFL Network insider Tom Pelissero. Former U.S. Men's National Team head coach Greg Berhalter. And now, it's Rich Eisen.
7: All right, hour number two of the Rich Eisen Show is on the air. 844-204-RICH is the number to dial. We'll take your phone calls this hour when we can, and we should very shortly. But let's get right to him. Top of hour number two, my buddy from the NFL Network, NFL Media Group, Tom Pelissero is back on the program. How are you, Tommy P? What's going on?
9: Doing great, Rich. What's up to my boys in the studio?
10: Tommy P, what's up, baby?
9: Tommy
10: what
9: up,
10: go? Let's go.
9: Is that it?
10: Do you want to get in on it, too? You can say hi.
7: I just did.
10: I mean, you can be like whooping and hollering.
7: Oh.
9: I guess we can't have it. Oh.
7: Okay.
10: You know what I mean?
7: All right. Hi, Tom. What's ringing your phone up these days? What's going on? What do we know? What do we need to know? What's happening?
9: I mean, we're into that period of the calendar where half the league is starting to trickle out on vacation. There's a few loose ends here and there, but you know, if there's one thing that you know about the NFL, it's the moment those mini camps end, the moment the off-season programs end. This is the only break that people really get in the calendar. Coaches, front office people, you know, a week or so after the 4th of July, they'll be right back in the office. Certainly, you've still got some high-profile free agents that are sitting out there. You have various levels of mysteries surrounding the Brandon Ayuks of the world and exactly what will happen there. Is there any reality to an Aaron Donald comeback? And then certainly, I mean, the one that's, you know, sort of the talk of sports at large right now is still the Brendan Sorsby situation, even at a time that it appears that it will not end up with him entering the NFL supplemental draft, which would be a fascinating test case of sorts in its own right. It is still a really big deal when you're talking about one of the best and highest profile prospects who now appears headed to being in the 2027 draft.
7: Well, we had Jay Billis on the other day, Tom, and he's the our expert at the cross-section of NCAA.

0: the Browns sit as they head into the 2026 season. They have a new head coach in Todd Monken. They're basically in year two of a five-year organizational reset that was accelerated again by the trade of Myles Garrett. They've got a ton of draft picks in the next few drafts. They've got two first-rounders in 2027, and they don't know who the quarterback is going to be. Deshaun Watson's contract is up after this season. Shedeur Sanders, who showed some growth during his time as the starter last year, but still has a long way to go. He's entering year two. Dylan Gabriel just had someone yank his jersey out of his locker. No offense to Dylan Gabriel, but that's not a great sign of his, you know, opportunity to still get a chance to compete here. But with all those assets and what is supposed to be a very good 2027 quarterback class, it would be the natural progression of this organizational reset for Cleveland to say, okay, we didn't get it right on Deshaun Watson, the guy that our owner said was a big swing and a miss, and now is saying, hey, I still got a chance to be a home run here. We're going to go and get the guy that we haven't got at this point. You have to give Andrew Berry credit for the 2025 draft. They got really good players on both sides of the football. I thought that the value that they got in the Myles Garrett trade was really strong. Get a quality player like Jared Verse plus those high picks in the next three drafts. They're still a quarterback away from really knowing what they're going to be into the future. And so this year, in my mind, is an opportunity for Todd Monken coming in, who does have a strong track record with quarterbacks of, let's see these different guys. Let's play everybody. Let's give everybody an opportunity, not just in camp, but as we get into the regular season. Let's figure out, is there something here worth harnessing and trying to carry into the future? If not, we are clearing the decks and we're starting over in 2027.
1: Have a great weekend, Tom. Thanks for the time, brother.
0: You too, Rich. Thank you.
1: There goes Tommy P. Tom Pellicero.
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1: 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I wouldn't go anywhere if you're listening or you're watching the Rich Eisen Show. That's next. That's called A Breadcrumb Dropped. 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
8: Let's get things going on the ESPN Outdoors Report and bring in Pete Huff from Best Dam Guide Service. Pete, I know walleye weekend didn't happen because of Mother Nature, but how's your week been fishing so far?
9: It's been good. My clients mainly been wanting to go for bluegills on the Madison chain, and it's been really good. We've had some limits of fish. Sometimes clients only want to keep like 15 or 20, so that's totally their choice. But the bite has been really good, and there's been a lot of fish.
8: Excellent. So what has the traffic been like on the Madison chain from your perspective? Has it been pretty busy?
9: It seems to be, yeah. There's a lot of during the week. Some people specifically want to go just during the week with less traffic, but even then I'm seeing, I don't know, maybe 20, 30 boats on the lake, which isn't a lot, but on the weekend it's much more, but seems to be good traffic and people are fishing all the chain.
8: No, I'm getting old, so I forget, but was last weekend like a kids fishing weekend last weekend? Is that correct or am I not thinking wrong?
9: Yeah. Yes, it was. Yep. And then we put on the Kids Fishing Fun event, the Beaver Dam Lake Improvement Association puts that on at Edgewater Park, and we had 100 kids show up. The DNR was there, the game warden, the local sheriff, recreation sheriff was there, and there was different stations, and the kids could learn about really many different things, including like fish ID and fish cleaning and casting. So it was a nice little event for the kids.
8: Yeah, you know what? My neighbor had his grandkids over there, and they got out with some fishing poles. And then first thing the kid said is, Dad or Grandpa, when can we go fishing tomorrow?

0: tomorrow. So, you know, it's a great way to expose kids who've never been fishing before to a lifelong activity, right?
1: Yes, it is. Yep. And starting them young, and if they like it, they do. And if they don't, they don't. But I would think that most of the kids, once they get a grasp of it, they're gonna keep on doing it.
0: How about in the South Central Wisconsin area? What have you heard about fishing in any of the bodies of water around here?
1: I've heard there was still a good bluegill bite on Fox Lake. A handful of people are fishing crappies. They're getting those too. But good bluegill and bass fishing on Fox Lake. And heard Winnebago, there's a decent walleye bite there. I haven't really heard much about the perch bite, but we get this warm weather into July here. I think the perch should get going also.
0: Have you heard anything about up north? If people, I know people are heading down, you know, heading up north here now as you get into the summer months. How's the fishing been up there?
1: One guide I know has been doing really well. He fishes like the Eagle River, Minocqua area, and been getting a real good walleye bite up there. I'm sure the water's a little bit cooler than here, but it's been like a live bait. Leeches have been working really well under a slip cork, and it's the fishing up there is always really good.
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1: 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If you'd like to get out, call me at 608-609-2707 or send me a message on Facebook under PDUF or Best Damn Guide Service.
0: Pete, I appreciate all you do, and good luck fishing this weekend. Wally, we'll talk to you next week, and I will talk to you in a couple of weeks. Thank you so much.
1: Sounds good, Wade. Thanks a lot.
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7: Here's a look at your weatherology forecast. Highs level off around 79 this afternoon under mainly clear skies, west winds 10 to 20 miles per hour. Mainly clear skies again tonight, lows level off around 58. Chance for storms tomorrow, highs level off around 81, a mix of clouds and sun. I'm meteorologist Jennifer Wojcicki on 1430 ESPN Beaver Dam. Right now, 70.
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5: 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Good afternoon. I'm Tim Fisher. We'll start with Major League Baseball, where the Milwaukee Brewers are back at home to start a series with the Philadelphia Phillies tonight. The crew coming in after dropping the last two of their series in Las Vegas to the Athletics and a day off yesterday. Jacob Mizrowski gets the start against Andrew Painter, 6:40 first pitch tonight. Minor League Baseball doubleheaders today for both Beloit and Wisconsin. The Skycar post Quad Cities, while the Timber Rattlers entertain Great Lakes. To football, where the Green Bay Packers wrapped up mandatory minicamp yesterday. Veterans off now until training camp. The rookies will be back next week. Head coach Matt LaFleur.
6: 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We'll train them all week. 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

0: Series back here.
1: Game Series back here. We'll have another big party at that
0: Los
1: game.
0: Los Angeles. So, yep. And then after that.
1: Yep. Knockout time. Here we go.
0: Knockout.
1: Let's go.
0: Here we go. All right. Everybody check out this man on the sidelines of the Chicago Fire. Or it's just Chicago Fire, right?
1: Yes.
0: The Chicago.
1: Chicago Fire FC.
0: Okay. Chicago Fire FC, everybody. Greg Berhalter, thank you for coming on here. Really appreciate that.
1: Thanks for having
0: you
1: me.
0: You got it, right here on the Rich Eisen Show. 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Before we take a break, I do want to just ask one more question of Greg and bring you down to my level. As a fellow member of the Bald Brotherhood, do you ever sit there and watch these World Cup referees with their hair? And it's perfect.
1: Yeah, it's beautiful.
0: What the and the players too?
1: I was thinking the same thing.
0: What the hell do they put in there?
1: I don't know.
0: It must be some type of hairspray or something. Perfect. It's not.
1: It's got to be something.
0: It's a pomade. Maybe it's whatever the hell they spray on the ground.
1: A clear version of that.
0: You know, like whatever, mm-hmm. like they spray it on the ground. You can't go past this line. That's what they tell their partner. Yep. Am I wrong?
1: No.
0: See, okay.
1: It could be that.
0: I don't know why I did that, but it's just it's the truth. I'm watching these games. You know, and then this whole, by the way, this whole business of, say, it's 6 extra minutes, 7 extra minutes. Does that drive you crazy as a coach?
1: Yeah, we actually have someone clocking it now.
0: You do?
1: Yeah, to check for accuracy.
0: Damn right you do.
1: Absolutely.
0: Because it's just like six, you know what? Six. So, it feels that arbitrary.
1: Yeah.
0: Am I wrong or am I?
1: No, you're right. You're right.
0: Let's fix that. All right. We'll do that in the commercial break right here on the Rich Eisen Show. We're back with more in a second.
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0: tonight. Minor league baseball doubleheaders today for both Beloit and Wisconsin. The Sky Car post Quad Cities, while the Timber Rattlers entertain Great Lakes. To football, where the Green Bay Packers wrapped up mandatory minicamp yesterday. Veterans, off now until training camp. The rookies will be back next week. Head coach Matt LaFleur.
1: It's just going to be the rookies. I think that was ultimately the tricky part, is where do you cut it off? And so we'll keep the rookies. We'll train them all week. They'll go through some of their rookie development program. And then everybody else will kind of be virtual checking in.
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0: Nice, bro. These renovations are going to be the bomb.
1: No doubt.
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0: try to get ourselves a championship. And I think Damian Lillard, that wasn't playing scared either. But at this point now, I think they're getting a little chilly, getting a little scared, getting a little soft.
1: There's plenty more on this discussion to be had throughout the show, which we will continue to go back to. Because if you're just joining us here on Kyle and Brust, Alex Groff, Kyle Wallace with you. I'm Alex Groff in for Ben Brust, your cousin, 7th day here on ESPN Wisconsin. We are live from Deer North on Milwaukee's East Side. The Athletic reporting this morning, sources in the NBA say there was a sense of distrust among some teams over how the Bucks handled trade discussions around Giannis Antetokounmpo at the NBA trade deadline just a few months back. And that makes us wonder, is that going to lead to nothing by the deadline set by Bucks owner Jimmy Haslam?
0: This arbitrary deadline is stupid.
1: It is an arbitrary deadline.
0: And he told everybody he had a deadline. Why would I tell everybody my plan?
1: Because I think it's Spurs action.
0: No, you know what Spurs action? The fact that people know that you're going to trade Giannis. You already said you're going to trade Giannis. You didn't need to say we're going to trade him by this date. Because now I'm just waiting. You are talking to the king of waiting to the last minute to try to get something. When I used to buy tickets online on StubHub you know what I did? I didn't buy tickets weeks in advance. You know what happens when you get close to the game time, when the tip-off, and somebody says, I'm not going to the game on Sunday, the price goes down.
1: Great analogy.
0: It goes down. Kyle Wallace is the king of waiting to the last minute for something to go down. And now you got NBA teams doing that. You said, okay, the 23rd is that day, all right. Well, we'll see how desperate they get.
1: We are live at Veer North on Milwaukee's East Side. This place rocks. I love hanging out here.
0: It does. Terrific
1: vibe. And they were going to be having all the World Cup matches on, all the big TVs they've got across the bar here. The food is outstanding. I had the wings here a couple weeks ago. Their specialty clad bread, which Kyle's going to try. I'm very excited
0: to witness
1: that. They've got drink specials. It's Friday, so they got a late night happy hour tonight, which I know many people will be taking advantage of. And keep that in mind. If you're on Milwaukee's East Side, they've got shuttles every week into Summerfest, as well as every Milwaukee baseball game for every home game. They've got shuttles from here at Veer North, so definitely worth stopping in and checking it out here on Milwaukee's East Side. We're here until 5 o'clock on this Friday, ringing in the summer, the terrific weather, the patio is jumping. You should get out here to Veer North on Milwaukee's East Side. So Mr. Positivity Kyle Wallace.
0: I'm positive.
1: He has said, I'm only going to be positive about the Packers offseason and OTAs and minicamp. And the very first thing he said to me when I saw him this afternoon was, I am officially concerned about this. We will talk about that coming up next. It's Kyle and Brust, ESPN Wisconsin and the ESPN Wisconsin app.
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0: Yeah, how do we even get there? 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

0: Veer North, jamming. I'm sorry, I get distracted. Jamming.
1: Yeah, they're playing the tunes. The bar is pretty filled up. I mean, the TVs are on. We've got Canada losing right now to Bosnia. 1-0.
0: Wow! I didn't know that.
1: So that's something to keep an eye on, obviously. The U.S. game tonight at 8 o'clock. I'm sure Veer North will be packed to the gills for that one.
0: Packed to the gills, huh?
1: Packed to the gills.
0: Is that too much of a...
1: Yeah. Never heard that phrase before?
0: Maybe from you. You know, there's a lot of weird phrases that you hear in Wisconsin.
1: Yeah, I mean, so I was obviously raised up north.
0: Yeah, and I was raised
1: in Green Bay.
0: And we were raised in two different type of households.
1: Meaning?
0: Single parent, two parent household.
1: Was that necessary?
0: You know what I meant when I said that.
1: I don't think that was necessary.
0: What
1: do you mean?
0: Black household, white household. Oh. Very, very different upbringing.
1: Okay, I actually thought you meant the first thing you said.
0: No, hell no.
1: Single parent versus...
0: I don't know. That ain't got nothing to do with it.
1: We are live at
0: Maybe
1: Veer...
0: it did. I don't know.
1: I don't either.
0: I was talking about the fact that I grew up in Milwaukee in a black household. You grew up in Green Bay in a white household.
1: Maybe a little bit of different upbringing.
0: Just a little different.
1: Two America situation, no doubt. Well, two Wisconsin situation. Two Americas.
0: Two Wisconsin's for sure.
1: Kyle Wallace, Alex Strip with you live from Veer North.
0: My mom never said, you know, you want to go get the milk?
1: Milwaukee's East Side. Keep in mind, they've got the summer solstice going on. Nosotros Tequila and Tito's Vodka Bucket Drinks. Tropical fun drinks in a souvenir bucket. So that's something to keep an eye on throughout the summer here at Veer North. They are ringing in the nice weather with Summerfest coming up, which they also have shuttles to coming up less than a week away, 6 days away from the start of Summerfest.
0: Yeah.
1: World's largest music festival, not far from here on Milwaukee's East Side at Veer North, which is where we will be until 5 o'clock. We've got plenty more to get into before the end of the 2 o'clock hour. Kyle, I want to know your best hookie story because I have a really funny story that I'm not sure you're aware of. Coming up, but I do want to continue our Green Bay Packers talk coming up next on the other side. Kyle and Russ live from Veer North on Milwaukee's East Side, ESPN Wisconsin, and the ESPN Wisconsin app.
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0: They have shifted their mindset as an organization of what they're going to do, and I think it's going to have positive dividends for this team in the 2026 season.
1: So the way you're talking about that, I totally agree with everything you just said, but it seems to me that you believe Brian Gutekunst has actually changed his approach and his philosophy more so than the head coach.
0: I think there's a little bit more alignment, right? And I think it had to be a conversation where they said, hey, there's too many mouths to feed. Let's just focus on our top three guys at wide receiver. We know what we have with Tucker Kraft. They're going to move on from Luke Muckstripe. But we know what we have with Tucker Kraft. That is going to be our focal point of the offense. I think that is what the mindset shift has been.
1: I agree. Scott and Racine on the Cardinals Talking text line, 800-990-3776, 800-990-ESPN. Scott and Racine chimes in. I hope so in terms of Matt LaFleur's demeanor. But talk is cheap, as my dad always told me. Actions matter. That's Scott and Racine on Matt LaFleur talking about closing out games. You can get your feedback in on everything we're talking about. 800-990-3776. That's the Cardless Talking text line. This is more with our friends at Cardless. All right, Kyle. Have you ever played hooky?
0: Maybe.
1: Have you ever been caught playing hooky?
0: No.
1: I've got a story for you, and I'm sure others have stories for us. If you've been caught playing hooky, I want to hear that story because I've got one for you on the other side. 800-990-3776. Give us a call. Tell us about the time you got caught playing hooky because I'm not throwing anybody under the bus, but somebody we both know may have gotten caught playing hooky.
0: Ben Bruss?
1: We'll talk about that coming up next. It's Kyle and
0: Bruss here
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4: Here's a look at your weatherology forecast. Ample sunshine expected this afternoon with daytime highs approaching 79. Westerly winds 10 to 20 miles per hour. Lows level off around 59. Tonight, mainly clear skies. Thunderstorms likely. Tomorrow, high temperatures reach up to 80. Sunshine mixed with clouds at times. I'm meteorologist Jennifer Wojcicki on 1430 ESPN Beaver Dam. Right now, 74.
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0: into Kyle and Bruss talking. Have you ever played hooky before?
1: That's crazy. Have you? And you outed somebody at our job. Have you played hooky before, Stro?
0: To be honest, I was thinking about this when I heard this story this morning. Because I was like, I know our fans are all out there. You know, they're all crazy people.
1: Uh-oh, wedding call.
0: And as crazy as I am, I don't know that I can nail down a time playing hooky. I was scared out of it in high school because my brother would call. Me and my brother went to different high schools.
1: Mm-hmm.
0: And he would call his high school and deepen his voice.
2: Oh, come on. Hello, this is Mr. Strofe.
0: My brother's name is Austin. Austin's going to be sick today.
1: Did they fall for it? Oh, my God. That's cool. That's cool.
0: He would do it all the time.
1: Was your brother a little nuisance inside the classroom?
0: He was a nuisance, period.
1: Well, that's what they
0: still is. My brother's still a nuisance.
1: They left. See, this is what people don't understand. Kids don't understand that people know that you plan, that's not who it is. But guess what? We ain't got to deal with Austin today. You know, Austin ain't home. As somebody who used to work in the school system, it was a breath of fresh air when that little badass kid wasn't at school that day. I was in the summer program. That's when I knew most of the kids. When they weren't coming today, oh, my goodness, thank goodness. It is so much more peaceful when you're not here. So if you thought your brother was getting away with something, no, they are allowing that. What the teacher going to say? Well, if your mom was to find out or your dad was to find out, they say, oh, we thought it was you. Put it back on the kid.
0: Mm-hmm. Well.
1: Never played hooky at all, ever. You've never skipped anything.
0: Maybe I pretended to be sick once, but like...
1: Oh, yeah, wouldn't pretend to be sick in my household.
0: That didn't really work in mine either. Ooh. I think that's what we have in common is mothers who were teachers.
1: Yeah, so you had to go, My dad went to work first. My mom went to work. And you know what they told me? Whenever I was sick, my mom said, just give it a try. If not, I'll come pick you up. My mom was a principal.
0: Well, she was good at that.
1: She wasn't picking me up. I was just sitting... I remember I used to sit inside the nurse's office. And then I was like, I sit there for hours. It's like, I don't think your mom's coming. I said, yeah, I'm going to just go back to class. I might as well. I took me a nap already.
0: The Packers might have a kicking issue on their hands, and somebody might have a hooky issue on their hands. If you have any hooky stories, getting caught playing hooky, hit us in the Cardinals Target text line, 800-990-3776, 800-990-ESPN, your way in on your hooky stories. But we will talk about the kicking issue. I'm going to be negative. Spoiler alert. Coming up next, Kyle and Bruss, ESPN Wisconsin, live from Veer North on Milwaukee's East Side on ESPN Wisconsin, the ESPN Wisconsin app.
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4: 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Good afternoon. I'm Tim Fisher. We'll start with Major League Baseball, where the Milwaukee Brewers are back at home to start a series with the Philadelphia Phillies tonight. The crew coming in after dropping the last two of their series in Las Vegas to the Athletics in a day off yesterday. Jacob Mizrowski gets the start against Andrew Painter, 6:40 first pitch tonight. Minor League Baseball doubleheaders today for both Beloit and Wisconsin. The Skycar post Quad Cities, while the Timber Rattlers entertain Great Lakes. To football, where the Green Bay Packers wrapped up mandatory minicamp yesterday. Veterans off now until training camp. The rookies will be back next week. Head coach Matt LaFleur.
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8: Kyle and Bruss continues live from Beer North on Milwaukee's East Side. Alex Pepper, cousin sub of the day, in for Ben Brust alongside Kyle Wallace.
9: Woo! Beer North came through. Not gonna lie. The atmosphere is great, but the food is better.
8: So you've had wings. You've now just had a slice of the barbecue bacon burger. You've had some fries. You've had some cloud bread. They're making a king out of you here today.
9: They really are. That's how I love to be treated. Beer North knows what it is. It's the old where Bertucci's used to be at, but now right. Beer North, it is beautiful. They got the garage door, so you have the wind coming in. It's a beautiful day here today as well. Food's great. Atmosphere is great. Watching soccer like this is awesome. My whole stomping grounds used to be over here on North Avenue when I was a youngin'.
8: Yeah.
9: I was like 21 years old. So it was great to be back here, man. I'll be back.
8: It is an absolutely awesome location, one of my favorite spots in the city here at Veer North on Milwaukee's east side. So come on out and join us as we get ready for World Cup action tonight as the U.S. will take on
9: Paraguay.
8: Something like
9: Paraguay.
8: That.
9: Forget it. This is America. Paraguay.
8: All right, every Friday at this time, 3:15, we take a listen to what Kyle Wallace said, and we see if Kyle Wallace remembers what he said. It's time to play Guess Who?
10: Out of context and completely out of control.
9: But she knew he was cheating.
10: One voice, endless confusion.
9: You don't mind just being okay. Look at you.
10: Who is Kyle talking about this time?
9: At a certain point, you're going to have to take that disrespect and say, bleep everybody.
10: It's Guess Who on Kyle and Brust.
8: Yeah, that you don't mind just being okay line hits a little bit differently when you're sitting 6 inches from me, doesn't it?
9: It does. It does. Ooh, that's a little harsh.
8: Oh, really?
9: But it's entertainment.
8: Just a little
9: just
8: harsh.
9: Keeps coming. So now we just had the burger. The bacon cheeseburger was delicious. The wings were delicious. That chicken sandwich looked great. Sweet potato fries.
8: I don't like the interns. We have some interns with us, and they're being scared to eat. You guys can eat. Go ahead. Dive in. We've got plenty of food. They need to understand how good Veer North is, so they need to dive in. Mm-hmm. Anyway, all right, let's get going. Guess who? I've got 5 clips for you this week, Kyle. I'm going to set the over-under line at 2.5.
9: I'm going to get over that.
8: 2.5.
9: I was confident this week.
8: All right, let's start with clip number 1.
9: Okay, can I just say,
8: when
11: Kyle says, can I just say, it usually means he's going to say something he regrets, so please go on.
8: Kyle, what did you say?
9: Can you play it again? Okay, can I just say, losing
8: uh-oh,
9: a pet...
8: Uh-oh, is Ernest
9: no.
11: When Kyle says, can I just say, it usually means he's going to say something he regrets, so please go on.
9: I remember when I said this, it had to do something. It was something offensive I was about to say.
8: Yeah, it sure was. And we're about to hear it again once you make a guess.
9: Can I just say, losing all the bets, something with money. Dang it. I remember saying this because it had to do something with, I'm sure I said something disrespectful.
8: And what was it about?
9: Probably about women.
8: That is incorrect.
9: Ooh,
8: you are
9: 0
8: for 1 to
9: thank
8: start.
9: Goodness.
8: 0 for 1 to start. You misheard yourself. You said losing all the pets. P-E-T-S.
9: Oh, the pets. That's what it was.
8: And
9: this is
8: what you had to say about pets that unfortunately pass away for some reason this
9: clone
8: week.
9: Take clone a listen. Them. Losing a pet is devastating. It is gut-wrenching. It is terrible because it is part of your life and it's part of your family. But y'all be replacing these dogs like nothing happened.
12: Y'all do be. I just saw
8: something. You're doubling down on
9: that. No. I'm saying, losing a pet is hard. Yeah. But what I'm saying is that typically after you lose a pet, you replace them. It's much easier to replace a pet than it is a human. You gotta put in work to make a child. You gotta wait 9 months a lot of times for the child to come. It's a lot of work.
8: Okay, you are 0-for-1, so need to go 3 for these last 4.
9: Start. I gotta listen.
8: Need to go 3 for these last 4. Let's move on to clip number 2.
9: Yeah, I could or I couldn't.
8: You could or couldn't what?

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10: Iowa Breast continues live from Beer North on Milwaukee's East Side. Alex Trevor Cousins, 7 of the day, in for Ben Brust alongside Kyle Wallace. The Cardinals target text line is 800-990-3776, 800-990-ESPN. And a big part of the conversation this week has been Trey Smack.
11: Smack that all on the floor. Smack that. Give me some more. Smack that.
10: But has he smacked it
12: outside of the uprights quite often the last 2 weeks.
11: I love Trey Smack That. He's listen. What we not going to do is
10: he's smacking that thing in the wrong direction.
11: No, he trying some things. I keep trying to tell you. So what you did not tell me yesterday is yes, he might have missed a kick in 2 minute drill. But you know what Matt LaFleur did right after that?
10: He
11: missed a 35 yarder. He moved him back 15 yards, and what did he do? Nail a 50 yard.
10: So are you telling me he's only good from not extra point range?
11: What I'm telling you is that
10: they're going to be going for 2 point conversions a lot this year.
11: I'm telling you is maybe Trey Smack needs to work on the accuracy. The power is there. The leg is there. Accuracy, you can work on that. You can get that figured out. You know what's going to make you happy? Yeah, he might miss a 40-yarder, but when he drills a 62-yarder, you're going to be, whoo!
10: I just know they have a guy on the roster who he's, quote-unquote, competing against who holds the Packers record for the longest field goal ever made. I'm just throwing that out there.
11: Yeah, there's not a competition.
10: So former Packers kicker Ryan Longwell joined Wilde and Tausch this morning for an at-length conversation about kicking and how you make sense of all of
11: the
10: it. The Longwell legend. And he talked about actually talking to Trey Smack and what we can expect as training camp looming just a couple of weeks away. Here's Ryan Longwell. I'm Wilde and Tausch.
13: I actually worked out Trey back in the day when he was coming out of high school amongst other guys. And so I kind of got a feel for him back then. I followed his career because I thought he had a really good skill set. And then after he was drafted, you know, by the Pack, obviously, there's a common bond. So, I texted him again and kind of reached out, reconnected. And then we were at a charity event this weekend, and I said, you know, let's chat. And to his credit, he was an open book. He's like, I'm going to need you. I'm going to want your help. And I said, I started off by saying, like, listen, this is your gig. Like, I don't want to be any part of this. Like, I don't want to be anybody that's overbearing, but I'm willing to help in each and every way I possibly can. You know, there's this island that the kickers are on that, you know, we kind of need a guy like Trey who's going into, quite frankly, one of the tougher places to kick. Like, you know, let's help him avoid the potholes that like I just discovered, you know, that Conway went through, that Anders went through, that Daniel Carlson went through, that Dave Rayner went through. Like, you can watch film of those guys versus, you know, myself and Mason and Jackie. There's a distinct difference in ball flight. And to me, that's the golden ticket, but you have to be able to train it and teach it and have eyes on it to be like, nope, that's not the way. Let's do this.
10: There you go. There's Ryan Longwell this morning with Wilde and Tausch. What do you make of that?
11: I love it. I absolutely love it. I love the fact that Trey Smack was open to it. I love the fact that they had this relationship, and it makes me feel like destiny might be working out because I love the fact that he has an opportunity to work with a guy who kicked in Lambeau, who can give him some tips, who also can be a mentor. I think he's absolutely right about these kickers being on an island. I mean, we've heard many stories about how the kickers are kind of just doing their own thing, hanging out during training camp. It'd be good to have somebody on your side where maybe you miss a kick and nobody is a lonely time because nobody's talking to you. You can talk to Ryan Longwell. So I think this is great that Ryan Longwell is in his corner more than just having a coach. It's always

0: agency. Like, that just doesn't happen when you're really good. Like, the kicker from Pittsburgh, has he played for anybody else other than Pittsburgh?
1: Boswell?
0: Yeah, Chris Boswell. I think he's been with Pittsburgh the whole time, right? Like, when these guys move, it's like seismic, right?
1: So, yeah, you don't see a ton of kicker movement in the league. I won't argue with that. I mean, when you do, it's fringe guys like Lucas Haversick.
0: You lock in guys, and if you move on from a guy because they believe that they can find somebody else.
1: Chris Boswell spent the 2014 offseason with Houston, the 2015 season with the Giants, and the Pittsburgh Steelers brought him in after training camp.
0: And look what happened.
1: In 2015, and he's been with them since.
0: Yeah, so, I mean, you hold on to the good ones, so you got to keep trying to find good ones. Unfortunately for Brandon McManus, he was good for us, but at the end of his career, at the end of his time with Green Bay, he wasn't as good
1: anymore. Just a quick thought for you, and this is just something I've always kind of thought about, and I guess you could apply it to quarterbacks, too, depending on the year, but, like, isn't it amazing to you that there's not 32 consistently good kickers in the world?
0: That is crazy.
1: Isn't that weird?
0: Well, I think the problem is, just like here in America, while we don't have the best soccer team in the world, it's because our best players aren't playing soccer. Well, same thing with field goal kickers. I promise you, if you were to try to get all the American soccer players that play in the MLS or play across the globe, and you had every single one of them try practice field goal kicking for 6 months, you can find at least 15 good field goal kickers out of all the soccer players. Trace Mack himself was a lacrosse player. He played a little soccer, and he decided to kick some field goals. He said, "Oh, I'm pretty good at this." Like, there's so many people like that have the basic foundation where they can be a really great kicker. It's just they're playing other sports.
1: It's incredible to me that we just can't figure that out, because quarterback's obviously different. You're playing against different defenses. Yeah. There's a lot going on. Whereas kicking, it's just like you make it or you don't.
0: Yeah, no, I'm telling you, there's a plethora of people in MLS and playing soccer overseas that can kick the ball. Matter of fact,
1: I think Brian Baker should look into that.
0: In the World Cup, he better be looking right now to scout somebody.
1: Goody should have his notebook out watching the World Cup.
0: Bosnia? Say,
1: where is my future kicker?
0: Bosnia?
1: Is he in Bosnia?
0: Listen, I've seen Bosnia on TV. I'd rather be in America. You want to be in America, Mr. Bosnia? And let me not.
1: You good?
0: I can't. I don't know how to say the second part. Herregovzia?
1: I don't either, so don't even ask me. Don't even ask me. Speaking of the World Cup, Kyle, Mr. Soccer. He is Mr. Football. Football ball knower, Kyle.
0: Football.
1: He is going to teach me what I need to know as I embark on my once every 4 year journey of being a fake soccer fan. Kyle, going to fill me in on what I need to know ahead of the U.S.'s first match tonight, which is coming up next. We are live from Veer North on Milwaukee's East Side. It's Kyle and Brust, ESPN Wisconsin, the ESPN Wisconsin app.
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3: Here's a look at your weatherology forecast. Ample sunshine expected this afternoon, with daytime highs approaching 79. Westerly winds 10 to 20 miles per hour. Lows level off around 59. Tonight, mainly clear skies. Thunderstorms likely tomorrow. High temperatures reach up to 80. Sunshine mixed with clouds at times. I'm meteorologist Jennifer Wojcicki on 1430 ESPN Beaver Dam. Currently, it's 76 degrees.
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0: afternoon. I'm Tim Fisher. We'll start with Major League Baseball, where the Milwaukee Brewers are back at home to start a series with the Philadelphia Phillies tonight. The group coming in after dropping the last two of their series in Las Vegas to the Athletics and a day off yesterday. Jacob Mizrowski gets the start against Andrew Painter, 6:40 first pitch tonight. Minor League Baseball doubleheaders today for both Beloit and Wisconsin. The Skycar post Quad Cities, while the Timber Rattlers entertain Great Lakes. To football, where the Green Bay Packers wrapped up mandatory minicamp yesterday. Veterans off now until training camp. The rookies will be back next week. Head coach Matt LaFleur.
1: It's just going to be the rookies. I think that was ultimately the tricky part, is where do you cut it off? And so we'll keep the rookies. We'll train them all week. They'll go through some of their rookie development program. And then everybody else will kind of be virtual checking in.
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0: That's right. It's time we once again get fired up and kick off the Damn Sports Show, presented by Real Sports Cards and Waupun, a show that's as honest and self-aware as their hosts, Wally Lukaczynski.
1: I eat and drink a lot, so I shouldn't do that as often.
0: And of course, we could count on Ashley to keep them in check. She just might be the biggest Taylor Swift fan at the station.
1: They are champagne.
2: Shout out Taylor Swift.
1: Oh, give me a break.
0: It's hard to tell. They cover everything. Title Town, pro, college, and high school sports around South Central Wisconsin. Even if it's the Wisconsin Badgers, for better or worse.
1: Talk about how bad the Badgers are. Bring the sadness. Another year that they fail to meet the Sweet 16. Another year they don't get to a bowl. It's a disaster in Camp Randall.
0: Catch it all on 1430 ESPN Beaver Dam, Daily Dodge TV, and the ESPN Wisconsin app.
1: Happy Friday, Dodge County, Wisconsin, and it is a beautiful Friday, if I'm allowed to say that today, Ashley. Got chastised yesterday for calling it a beautiful Thursday. Am I permitted?
2: You said it was beautiful and it was storming out, Wally.
1: Every day it's a beautiful day.
2: Yeah.
1: It's another day that we get to talk everything Wisconsin sports. We get to talk the results of the mandatory minicamp over there for the Green Bay Packers, the Milwaukee Brewers welcome in the Philadelphia Phillies this weekend, and a potential preview at a couple Cy Young candidates and front runners, frankly, as two of the best in the entire game will be taking on each other over the coming days. Then, of course, shout out to the Lomira Lions, the girls softball team playing for a state title after getting a 10-run win earlier today in the semifinal. Did that all in 5 innings. So another chance for Lomira to add another gold trophy into their trophy cases. Ashley Dobrzynski, how are you doing today?
2: I am phenomenal, Walter. How are you?
1: I am fantastic. Anytime. It's sunny day. It's a Friday. We get to go.
2: We get it. It is nice weather.
1: We're watching tonight. We got the U.S. Men's National Team in the World Cup. We got a fun. We get to watch Jacob the Mizorowski go back out there and possibly bolster his Cy Young candidacy. It's
2: throw
1: a great
2: some
1: day.
2: Flames. Yeah.
1: It's a great day.
2: It's a great day.
1: Couple beverages maybe going down, but not until after we get to talk to the one and only, the great Jason Wilde. And
2: Jay's
1: you can hear him
2: better
1: on Wilde and Tausch weekdays from 9 a.m. until noon across ESPN Wisconsin and the ESPN Wisconsin app. And you can read all of his written work under the Packers tab on channel3000.com. Jason, it is a beautiful Friday, and I'm curious, with so many of these sports going on right now, whether it's the World Cup, whether it's the Stanley Cup, the NBA Championship, Brewers baseball, when you catch yourself in those rare evenings where you actually get a little bit of time, which are you turning on? What are we turning into?
3: I'm watching this show on CBS called CIA.
1: Interesting.
3: I'm getting caught up on that. It's from Dick Wolf, who, of course, made all those Law & Order series. So that's what I'm watching. No, I said that to Tausch, and he got irritated with me, so I wanted to test it out on you guys. I'm going to watch the World Cup game tonight for sure. Does Antonio Freeman's kid actually play?
2: I think so.
1: I'd be completely lying here, Jason, if I told you that I was in tune with the international soccer scene except for this 6-week stretch every 4 years.
3: Yeah. So I don't know either. I've seen a bunch of stories about it. Obviously I covered Free. We're roughly the same age. I think his rookie year was 95 and my rookie year, if you don't have my rookie card, it's extremely valuable, was 96. So, I'm excited to watch. I hope his son does play because that's a really cool story. And for all of us sports dads, that's like the top of the mountain. So that would be cool to watch him. Otherwise, I know Mizomania is great and I'm certainly in favor of it, but, I used to love playing baseball, and certainly when I was growing up, most of the baseball games were not on television. So I loved listening to baseball, with Bob Uecker and, our buddy TV stuff. I certainly enjoyed that.

0: app, but I don't watch a lot of baseball games. I have too much other stuff to do. It is my favorite sport though to have on in the background when I'm writing. I don't do that with golf because it makes me fall asleep, but certainly baseball is a great sport to have. We're not really paying attention, and then when something exciting happens, maybe you look up to see what it was.
1: Yeah, you're basically watching the highlights. It's just as they happen. You're getting five or six times in a night.
0: Exactly.
1: I like that. Well, Jason,
0: understanding me, Walter.
1: I got you, Jason. And when you said the free story, that's a cool story. But I heard another cool story in there. 96 was your rookie year. Do we have an exact date of your start date?
0: Yeah, so I started at the State Journal on May 10th, and one of the reasons why I love you guys, and whether it's been you and Ashley or you, and who's the guy before her again? I know his dad really well. I like Calvin.
1: Dad Dern a lot.
0: I can't remember his name, but he was good. He's a talented guy. I really like him too. And then obviously Corey, but like you guys are kind of doing. And this is why I love our program in Beaver Dam, because I really do think it's important to kind of work your way up. And certainly there's people that, you know, they get out of Syracuse University and they're working, covering an NFL team right away. And, you know, I covered everything, man. I covered Badger women's soccer. I covered softball, which I know is near and dear to Ashley's heart. I mean, I really did. I covered rowing. Crew, as we like to call it. Like, I did it all. And I think it made me much better at what I do. And I just think there's so much value in that. And what you guys are doing down there is so awesome. So keep up the great work. But like, I'm not sure, if I didn't do and cover the team that I cover, what my career arc would be like. Like, I don't think I could have done, like, if somebody said, hey, you're going to cover the Brewers, like, those dudes cover 162 games. Mm-hmm. Like, no, thank you. I'd like to see my children once in a while. And so that's not really my thing. And so when I kind of look at the big picture of things, I was really, really lucky. 96 was my first year, and obviously the Packers –

0: sure we're listening to that. First of all, thank you for the compliment yourself, and congratulations on 30 years. We're excited for the next 30. But Jason, you got 30 at least left. Don't you laugh at me.
1: I do. So I have told Paula that my goal, and maybe I should start by doing some GLP-1, is to cover the team for 50 years.
0: Oh.
1: This will be season 31, so that would mean I'd have 19 to go. I don't know if that's actually realistic or not, but that's kind of my thought process. So let's just get through 31 first, okay. And then we'll worry about the ones that come after that.
0: Sounds like a good plan. I'll get the Wildy Wing ready here in 20 years, but before then,
1: Wildy Wing.
0: The Wildy Wing matters. That's important.
1: I don't want it anywhere near the Bates Wing. Okay.
0: The Bates Wing's in the basement.
1: Gotta keep them separated.
0: Bates Wing is very much underground. I'm sure it's probably like right next to the kitchen, frankly.
1: It's like a bunker, yeah.
0: Jason, I got a hard time yesterday from Ashley and your producer of Wildy and Tausch, Jesse Nelson, because we talked on Wednesday, and I told you then I really have a hard time putting stock into anything that happens in mandatory training camp. With the exception sometimes of special teams, because it's the one job that really doesn't change when you're going through it in practice to the game day outside of the massive difference of the fans. The Trace Mac stuff, I said yesterday, I don't have the panic button on my desk, but I have the drawer open and I have easy access to the panic button. I'm curious, this time of year, rookie kicker, with everything in recent history with the Packers kicking woes, where's the team's like confidence and where's the team's level of patience if he's struggling in the middle of the year? Where's the team's going to be at?
1: Yeah, it's a great question, Walter, because and look, I'm not and I was saying this to Tausch today before we had Ryan Longwell on, who was absolutely phenomenal, kind of giving us a glimpse into not only his connection to Trace Smack, but what Lucas Habersick is probably thinking as he goes through the process of being the, you know, kind of the forgotten man, not the draft pick. But I would say a couple things. First of all, like, this is why I asked Brian Gutekunst, and before I say this, I want to be very clear. Trace Mack could end up being a star-spangled, awesome NFL kicker, and all this will be a prelude before he does that. So in fairness to him, missing a 35-yard field goal during a mandatory minicamp practice at the end of the two-minute drill does not make or break your career. Mm-hmm. How you respond to the tough days and how you respond to the really successful days is what will make or break your career. And we'll see what he's made of, because we don't know that yet. We don't know him that well yet. But I look at what has transpired so far and think, you know what, this is why most teams that are in the position that the Packers are in of being a potential Super Bowl team, which is certainly what they think of themselves as, this is why they don't have rookie kickers usually. Because they're unreliable by nature, mm-hmm. right? I mean, think about when they had Anders Carlson as their kicker. Like, they did that. And look, in fairness to Anders, early in the year, he started really strong. I think between field goals and extra points, he made his first 16 kicks. That's nothing to sneeze at.
0: Mm-hmm.
1: But the problem is that they didn't know they were going to be good, right? And then they turned out to be really good, and they basically had the 49ers on the ropes in Santa Clara. And if they win that game, they're in the NFC Championship game. And they have a hell of a lot better chance of winning that game if Anders Carlson makes a very makeable 41-yard field goal during the fourth quarter when the Packers already had the lead, and it would have pushed the lead to 7 if he'd have made it. I mean, those kicks matter. And so, again, I don't know what Trace Smack ultimately will be. No one does, including Goody. But my point to Goody when I asked him this question, which is probably why he doesn't like me as much as he used to, is because of questions like these, but, like, why would you get back on the roller coaster?
0: Yeah.
1: You know what it's like. It's not like he's never had a rookie kicker before, right? He had Anders Carlson, and then the next year he went with Braden Narveson, also a rookie, right? And so he has chosen to do this, which is fine, and maybe he will be proven right, and this will turn out to be a very smart acquisition. I just

0: personally, my opinion, which I am not a certified general manager in the National Football League. I don't even play one on the radio. But my opinion is never draft a kicker or a punter. Let them go through all their growing pains with some other team and let them suck with those teams. And then when the light goes on, as is usually the case with a lot of these guys, after a few years, that's when you want to get them. Now, there are guys that are exceptions to that rule, right? Ryan Longwell, who joined us today, being one of them. Mason Crosby, who obviously did it starting in 2007 as a sixth-round pick, is another example. But history is littered with guys that were not very good as rookies, and like Anders Carlson, didn't even make it to a second year because it was so disappointing.
1: What was the real, I guess, the reasoning between actually letting go of Brandon McManus and not at least letting them compete with each other? Is it truly just to instill confidence in him, or is there other reasons why they made that move when they did?
0: Yeah, it's a really good question because I still don't understand it. Now, I was told by multiple people that work in the building that it was not a case of him being released at his behest. He did not ask to be released, which I think I and many others kind of thought that must be why, right? I mean, because why else would you do this? To your point, like, this is, doesn't Trey Smack need the competition? Isn't that good? Like, my question to Matt LaFleur had been, you know, competition is a bedrock of what you do here. Why would you not have competition at kicker? If he didn't ask to be released, then what other possibilities are there? I don't know this for a fact. I do know that last year when Lucas Haversick came in, I did not get the sense that Brandon McManus was the greatest, like, older brother mentor figure guy.
1: Okay.
0: I didn't get the sense that he was particularly interested in that role. I didn't get the sense he was particularly good at that role. Now, were they concerned about, you know, how he would treat a rookie? Maybe. I don't know that. But otherwise, it's just, hey, we don't want to put our guy through an intense competition with a guy who's kicked in a Super Bowl. We'd rather have him compete with Lucas Haversick, who's kind of that guy still trying to find himself. So, again, I don't know. It's a great question. And if Trey Smack fails, you know, then we'll have more questions about why they chose to go the route they did.
2: It looks like Zach Tom is possibly
0: Ashley,
2: not...
0: Ashley, I thought you left.
2: I know.
0: Wally just dominates, doesn't he?
2: He just has so many questions.
0: You know, yeah. That's because he doesn't have very many answers.
1: That's very true.
2: Yes, but, yeah.
0: By the way, I'm going to start taking Ashley with me wherever I go because she is the best laugh track. Like, no one, Paula, the girls, my colleagues, my friends, no one thinks I'm as funny as Ashley seems to. And I don't know what that says about her, but I would be concerned.
1: And it's an infectious laugh. I don't say many nice things on air.
2: Aww.
1: But it's an infectious laugh.
2: I've gotten told a lot that I just, like, laugh like at everything.
1: Well, you do.
0: You're just your default setting is laughter. Dude,
2: yeah.
0: That's awesome. No,
2: thank you.
0: Well, again, I appreciate you making me feel like I'm funnier than I actually am.
2: You're welcome. Zach Tom.
0: Wait a minute. You're supposed to say, no, you're really funny, Jason. That's, it's not just me. Everyone agrees. They all think you're funny. But
2: Wally and I have had the conversation
0: no, I take it all back.
2: Multiple times about how you're the funniest guy we know.
0: Well, you guys must not know very many people. I'm going to get out more.
2: Zach Tom. We do not think he's going to...
0: Oh, yeah, Zach Tom, yeah.
2: We don't think he's going to... Well, he doesn't know if he's going to be ready for the season opener. You talked with him the other day. If he's not ready to go, who do you think the Packers are going to go with for the start of right tackle?
0: Yeah, really great question because I think it's been... This is the one interesting thing that has kind of come out of the offseason program, for me anyway, because as we know, I think it was Dan Campbell that called their practices pajama parties, which, again, pretty funny line. I give, you know, from one funny guy to another, I thought that was really good by Dan. But, like, there really isn't much, right? There isn't really any major takeaways. And I can't even say that there's, like, takeaways of, oh, this guy's a really good guard. Like, I don't know. They're not in pads. They're not really getting out.

0: after each other the way they would in a normal practice. But the fact that Jager Burton has not worked at left guard and right guard when guys weren't able to go, which is Zach Tom. You know, the one part of it is Zach Tom not practicing, so they've used Darian Kennard at right tackle most of the time, but then they also had a week where they had Kennard and Anthony Belton split reps as the number one right tackle, and then Belton would be at his regular right guard spot. And when he wasn't, that's when Burton went in at right guard. So they're, you know, they're cultivating some options there. They also have a guy named Travis Glover, who, poor guy, the last time he was in a game was that game in Philly in the playoffs when he really, really struggled. So he's an option. But they, I still am unimpressed I lack confidence in their depth. So, you know, as you read, which is kind of you to have noticed, you know, Zach Tom wants to be ready for the first day of camp. Whether or not that's realistic, I would venture to say no. I mean, he did have a torn patellar tendon. I know it was a partial tear. But, and they didn't do surgery. They did surgery to clean out the damaged part, but apparently that the rest of it heals on its own, which I had no idea that was the case. But when I kind of look at where they're at that position, if I'm a Packers fan, I'm still a little nervous. Like, you know, and we talked about earlier, I don't know if it was last week or on Wednesday, but, you know, didn't go great for Jordan Morgan against LVN this week. So, it'll be interesting to see what they do once the pads come on, but they have some options behind Zach Tom. I think Zach Tom is concerned that he won't get enough practice time, but I think the timeline for his recovery of being cleared for football should allow him to be ready for the opener. Just a question of how effective they'll be.
1: Jason, we appreciate the time as always. One last one as we go out the door, if you don't mind. You wrote about...
0: I do mind.
1: Let's see, this is the key. You taught me this when I started 18 months ago or so. If you say that and you immediately go into the question, you really can't say no.
0: It's true. And I wouldn't say no anyway. I mean, you know me well enough by now. But, yeah, go ahead. I'm still going to give you a hard time about it, though.
1: No, absolutely. You should. But I know that you're personally a pretty big fan of the person that Bo Melton is, but it seems like it pales in comparison to the way that the Packers locker room feels about him. Can you shed a little light on what it is that makes Bo Melton such a special piece of the culture in Green Bay?
0: Yeah, you know, he's everything you want in a teammate. He's always upbeat and energetic. He's incredibly loyal to his guys, which, you know, is one of my number one. It is my number one. I think all the other stuff comes off of loyalty. If you're loyal, then you're also going to be loving and supportive and all those other things. And he's the ultimate take one for the team guy, right? Like, yes, obviously he wanted to stay employed. So that was part of the equation of him moving, to corner last year. But how many guys have done that in the NFL and hadn't played corners in a game since high school? Like, he did it a little bit when he got to Rutgers in practice and they were like, no, you're definitely a wide receiver. And so for him to have done that, I thought just reinforced how his teammates felt about him. But, you know, it's just funny. Like, he's this way with all of his teammates. I'm obviously not his teammate, but like every time he sees me, hey, Jace, what's up? Hey, Jason. Like, guys don't do that. Even the guys that I have good relationships with, he's one of one. Kind of like you are, Wally.
1: Well, thank you. Very nice of you, Jason. That's a good way for me
0: to play corner or wide receiver, though.
1: Well, see, no, I like this. This is a good way for me to feel good about myself going into the weekend. It's going to go to my head, but I definitely appreciate it very much. But, Jason, I know I kept you way too long. I talked too much. I'm going to put myself in timeout again when we get to Wednesday next week.
0: I say, what are you doing over there? Like, I mean, what do you think you are, Wilde and Tausch, where you just go, like, we have Brian Longwell on for like 30-some minutes today. Oh, hey, we got a few breaks to catch up on. So I will let you guys go. Ashley, I thought you crushed it today. It was really nice of Walter to let you get one question in.
2: I know.
0: Maybe next week you'll get two total if you're lucky.
2: Here's hoping.
1: Oh, Jason, you're the man. We'll see you in our top
0: well,
1: deal next Wednesday.
0: All right, guys. Take care. Be good.
1: There's the great Jason Wilde. Again, you can hear him on Wilde and Tausch. Weekdays from 9 a.m. until noon across ESPN Wisconsin and the ESPN Wisconsin app.

0: ball was just, it felt good in my hands today, Dobes. I'll be better next week. I'm telling you, this is a pre-warning to you. I'm putting myself in detention.
1: Wally,
0: you
1: were going to leave that on Wednesday. Wally. What kind of person would I be if I didn't let you have the spotlight?
0: I'm passing it back to you.
1: No, Wally, please.
0: I'm going to be like, sitting.
1: No, Wally, let me finish.
0: Okay, like, Wade. No.
1: I like to say that I am America's friend, which means I'm everybody. Well, I don't know if that plays anymore, but I'm everyone's friend, Walter. And if you want to talk a lot, you know what? You can. If you need to hear your voice, then I'm just going to...
0: I was going to say, this felt like it was a veil that we were going to get there in the end. We did.
1: Yeah, I can't be that nice to you for that long.
0: That's all right. This is what I get. I say a compliment during that segment. Now I'll learn from this.
1: You did. But I'm honored that... Well, not really. It's not like an honor, but I do like laugh a lot.
0: You and I both do. That's the problem with us in the office, is it just turns into a laugh track in the office.
1: Well, yeah. Because, you know, why not?
0: Life's too short. Have to laugh. Enjoy yourself a little bit.
1: Exactly. Treat yourself.
0: Treat yourself. We'll treat you to some more Packers talk right on the other side of the break. More of that coming up here on the Dam Sports Show on 1430 ESPN Beaver Dam and Daily Dodge TV.
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1: 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Wally Lukashinsky, Ashley Dobrzynski, welcome back into the Damn Sports Show. I'm interested, Ashley. We just got off the line with Jason Wilde from Wilde and Tausch, and their show, much like our own, seems to have a little bit of a rift when it comes to the Trace Mack performance, or at least the anticipation of potentially having some rough roads?
2: Yeah.
1: How are you feeling?
2: Jason saying that doesn't make me feel great.
1: Oh, so you and Jesse, we're putting you on Trace Mack watch.
2: Yeah, and then Jason brings up a good point about all the rookie kicker stuff. I guess I never really took that into account, and hearing, again, Jason saying he's covered the team for, as you heard, 31 years. He might know a little more about the rookie kicker game. Well, and I have to applaud him for that. You know,
1: I'm trying to think, and I'm trying to pull it up right now. I don't know how many teams in NFL history, now that I've come to think about it, have won a Super Bowl when they've had a rookie kicker making all the kicks or taking all the kicks. I can't imagine it's a very long list. Typically, it's an established vet, and even a guy that maybe he's not the best kicker in the world, you at least know they know what the stage is going to look like, that they're not going to shrivel in that moment. That's, I guess, just a concern I have, that you bring in a guy that is going to be kicking in snowy Lambeau, is going to be kicking in high-pressure games this year, and it's a team and a fan base that's going to have zero time to let him really settle in. If they struggle in the first month and a half kicking the ball and the Packers come out 2-4, we know this fan base isn't going to sit there and be like, no problem, give him some time.
2: Oh, hell no.
1: He'll be all right. That scares me.
2: I just, like, really cannot understand, and Jason explained this to us a while ago, I don't get it how rookie kickers struggle so much in the NFL. I don't. And I know there's something to it, but it just doesn't make sense to me.
1: I'm looking at it right now, and I'm taking AI at its word, because you know when you type in the Google now, it doesn't just give you like articles that pop up. It like gives you the AI first, and I'm trying to find the only rookie kicker that was the primary starting rookie kicker that won a Super Bowl was all the way back in 1971.
2: Wow.
1: The Baltimore Colts had Jim O'Brien, and they won. Credit to that kicker, too. The rookie kicker hit a 32-yard game-winning field goal with 5 seconds left to win the Super Bowl, so that's got to be pretty damn cool.
2: Wow.
1: But that's crazy to me. But he was drafted by the first couple of weeks here. Jake Elliott in Super Bowl 52 kicked for the Eagles in their Super Bowl, but he was technically drafted by the Bengals and spent the first couple of years. So there's a couple on here that weren't able to. Jake Moody didn't get the win when they played for the 49ers, but he wasn't really the problem there, but he had issues. It's something I never really considered before, that you really kind of need that veteran that you know is going to be able to, hold up?
2: Yeah. That's a lot of pressure. That's a lot of pressure for a kid. What? He's younger than me, probably.
1: No, I was actually just laughing, thinking about a discussion that I had on here with Corey Sparks and Pablo Iglesias a couple of years ago, talking about hitting a 35-yard field goal, and they both thought that they'd be able to walk over to Beaver Dam High School and make one.
2: Oh, my God. Well, yeah, wait, sorry, continue.
1: No, I just, like, it hit me because, I mean, with every passing day, and when you hear more of these kickers struggle for, like, little brief stints here and there, I think you could give me an hour over at the Beaver Dam field, and I'd make one of every 25 kicks, maybe.
2: So this is a

0: great point that you bring up, because my lovely brother told my whole family at Thanksgiving a couple years ago, there is no way 35-yard field goal is not hard at all. And everybody's like, Michael, you cannot, or not everybody, my dad, Michael, you cannot make it. What are you thinking? My brother's like, hell no, let's get a ball. I'll be fine. So my dad's like, okay, I have to see this. So he gets a football. Michael paces it out, goes up to kick, dribbles it down. Just dribbles it down.
1: Like an onside kick.
0: Yep. And my dad was like, huh. And my brother was like, yeah. You can't. It's a lot harder than people think. Unless you played like soccer.
1: I can't remember how. It's probably actually been 10 or 15 years now. Do you remember when the point after touchdown, the PAT was actually from the 2-yard line instead of the 15?
0: I don't know if I remember it, but I remember like hearing about
1: that
0: it.
1: That makes me sick to my stomach. But anyways, that's not the point.
0: Why? Oh, because I'm young.
1: Yeah, you're a Ute. I remember in high school, before practice one of the days when I was out in Ohio, we were all lining up and trying the NFL point after touchdown. And I'm telling you, I think I went 1 for 10.
0: I kind of want to do this now.
1: We might have to. I would love to actually get out there. We might have to talk to Brock Lindy, see if we can go out there and do something with the fellas.
0: They're going to have their
1: football season starting up here soon.
0: Oh, my gosh. Yeah, they do. It's June.
1: Isn't that crazy?
0: Yeah. Okay. So, yeah, let's talk.
1: All right. Let's talk.
0: I don't think I could make it, but I don't think you could make it either.
1: No. And at least that's where you and I are. We're going to at least almost be supporting each other because we both think we're going to fail.
0: I don't know if anybody in this office can make it.
1: I don't know.
0: I don't think Charlie Dern could.
1: I don't know. I think it'd be between Wade Bates, maybe. Jake Hayes, Dylan Rhodes, Nick Doden's, all very strapping young men. I'm sure somebody could.
0: I don't, no offense to all of those guys. Nick's the only one I think could possibly do it. I think Dylan would fall.
1: Dylan would fall, or you want to talk about an onside kick. He'd hit it as hard as he can, and he'd probably like deck somebody.
0: Or he'd like hit the ground. He'd kick the ground.
1: Yeah.
0: Yeah.
1: Okay, you're talking me to it. All right, that's good to know, because I'm going to talk to head coach of the Beaver Dam football team, Brock Lindy, see if we can get out there this year. Trying to lean into it more this next coming school year, where we can get out there more on the scene. But that's a good place to remind everybody, too. We're going to try next week to get different athletes from the spring sports team in here for studios. So follow along. We'll make sure that we give a heads up on our Twitter page and make sure that we give a heads up on Facebook when we do have those athletes coming in. So keep an eye on that. And next week we will wrap up the Beaver Dam spring season in style. When we come back, a Cy Young preview, perhaps. We have two of the best NL pitchers in baseball that will be pitching at AmFam Field this weekend. That's coming up next on the Dam Sports Show here on 1430 ESPN Beaver Dam and Daily Dodge TV.
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5: 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The Dodge County Historical Society is hosting its free Ghost Story Festival today, happening from 7:30 to 9 p.m. Beaver Dam residents can help paint a mural honoring an Olympic silver medalist. This is happening at the Dodge County Center for the Arts tomorrow from 10 until noon. Dodge County is moving forward with network infrastructure upgrades. This project will replace existing network switches with new equipment. The DNR is asking Wisconsinites to weigh in on how PFAS funding should be used. And finally, the United Way of Dodge County is launching its first Driving Change golf outing. This golf outing set for August 29th at Old Hickory Golf Club in Beaver Dam. I'm Justin Wilski. 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
2: 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The Milwaukee Brewers welcome in the Philadelphia Phillies for a three-game set this weekend. As Phillies coming in, they were struggling to start the season. It was kind of almost like they were pulling up on the New York Mets game, just trying to lose every game possible for about 3 weeks. They figured it out. They look like one of those World Series contenders that we've kind of grown accustomed to with them. And the part that myself and I think every baseball fan
11: in Milwaukee, in Philadelphia, are excited for with this series.

0: is we're going to be watching two of the best pitchers in the game of baseball. Jacob Mizorowski. Actually, I've got a stat that I just found out today. It blew me away. Are you ready for this?
1: Tell me it, Walter.
0: In the Miz's last seven starts,
1: mm-hmm.
0: he has a 0.20 ERA.
1: Wow.
0: That is the third lowest ERA in a seven-start stretch in baseball since 1913. The third lowest. The only two were in 1968. By the way, that was a year right before they lowered the mound again, where it made it a little more challenging on pitchers. And that was Bob Gitson and Don Drysdale, two of the better pitchers in that era. So to have somebody like the Miz in year two, coming up on that first year anniversary, he's doing things that we have never seen before in baseball.
1: Yeah, that he's insane. What I think is disappointing, but I get it. This is out of our control. I wish we were getting the Miz and Sanchez matchup on the same night.
0: I know.
1: But, like, I know you can't, like, obviously we can't, like, you know, do that. You know, they have, like, pitching rotations and whatnot. But that would have been awesome.
0: Well, and Christopher Sanchez last year, he was the unanimous second place NL Cy Young guy, only behind Paul Skenes, who had a historic season himself. This is poised to be one of the best Cy Young races in our lifetime.
1: Yeah.
0: You still have Shohei Ohtani out there. I didn't even mention
1: why did you have to bring up that team?
0: Well, because he's going to be in the mix.
1: Yeah, I know, but ew.
0: It's such a loaded top of the pitching game in the NL right now. And Sanchez, too. I mean, he had his own history earlier in the year. He broke the Philadelphia Phillies scoreless inning streak at one point. That was a record that lasted for 115 years. He went 50 and two-thirds innings without allowing a run. So stretch that out. That's over five starts worth, a five games worth of nine-inning baseball. He's going to go. This is the fun part, too. He's going against Kyle Harrison.
1: Yeah. Like, it is such going to be a pitching duel in Milwaukee this weekend.
0: On Sunday, for Kyle Harrison versus Christopher Sanchez, you're talking about a game that you almost can't get up and run to the restroom, go get nachos, because you're going to miss an inning and a half.
1: Yeah. And I just looked up Miz's and Sanchez's ERAs. Miz is 1.5.
0: It's pretty good.
1: Sanchez is 1.54.
0: Wow.
1: Miz is 1.50.
0: Well, the tip, I guess the edge that would go to the Miz, too, if they, like, voted today on who was going to win, you also have to factor in all the strikeouts, league-leading in strikeouts, well over 100 at this point. The other thing that keeps blowing everybody away every time he goes out there, he's setting record after record for his velocity and the ability to keep that arm fresh even late in games. He's a starter. Usually you see these relievers that can get up into 100, 200, and 3. They're pitching at most 25, 30 pitches in an inning, and it's one inning a game. You're leaving it all out there.
1: Yeah.
0: The Miz has seven innings to do this, Dobes.
1: I know. Walter, if you had to pick one of the pitchers to face, Miz, Sanchez, Ohtani, who are you picking?
0: Like the odds of me getting a hit against one of them?
1: Yes.
0: Well, first of all, none of them.
1: Well, no doubt, but like, all right, fine. Let's change it to who do you think you would be like most scared of to face?
0: Oh, the Miz. It's not even close.
1: Yeah, same. It's not that Sanchez and Ohtani aren't good players or pitchers, but that's coming at me 100 or plus miles per hour. I think I would jump, like, out of the way.
0: Well, and you know how when somebody, what, I'm trying to think of an example. Like, if I broke a mug in your house for, like, three times in the space of a couple months, then all of a sudden when I come over, even a year later, if I haven't broken it, you start worried when you see the mug.
1: Yeah.
0: The Miz had control issues last year.
1: Yeah.
0: That's going to be in the back of my head when I'm standing up there in the box. What if this one gets away? What if 103 comes right off the dome up here? No shot am I standing in there against the Miz. Not a chance in hell you could pay me enough.
1: I would be, like, genuinely scared.
0: I've brought it up on the show before. There's a movie, Rookie of the Year, early 90s movie for the Chicago Cubs. I know that's the only drawback of that movie. But he stands in the back left corner of the batter's box. Mm-hmm. He's crouching down, and he basically falls the second the ball leaves the pitcher's

0: And that would be me every single time with the Miz.
1: When you hit the Miz, and I know it doesn't happen often, but when you do, your hands like have to hurt, right?
0: Unless you're getting it right on the sweet spot of the bat, that's the best feeling ever.
1: Could you imagine getting jammed? That has to, like, I remember getting jammed in softball and like your whole hands start to like tingle because you like hit a nerve or something. Could you imagine that? And that was like 50 miles an hour for me. Could you imagine double that? Oh, I don't even want to think about this.
0: Well, the other part too is that when you think about the Miz, when you have now, you have wooden bats.
1: Mm-hmm.
0: So like if you get jammed and it breaks, that's one thing. What happens when you were playing high school Jacob Mizorowski with an aluminum bat?
1: Oh, my gosh.
0: You got jammed with an aluminum bat. First of all, you might break the bat still at 100 miles an hour. I don't know.
1: Yeah.
0: And I would be, you'd have to, like, amputate my arms. I'd be done.
1: You would have to, like, force me into that batter's box.
0: I would pay an awful lot of money to watch you in the batter's box against the Miz. I don't have a lot of money, but what I do have, I would probably throw over there and make that happen.
1: That would be, I bet, you know, Miz is such a good guy. I bet he'd let us do it.
0: He'd probably throw it soft for you.
1: I'll have my people reach out to his people.
0: Yeah, well, that's another one of your friends here in Wisconsin.
1: Yeah. Oh, I don't think Jason ever apologized to Micah for me.
0: Not yet. We'll have to keep asking him about that.
1: I don't think he understood what I meant.
0: Well, it is a beautiful Friday in Beaver Dam. The sun is out. The work week is almost done. And we're going to wrap up the damn sports show right after the break. We're going to come back, and it's time for some Friday trivia. That's coming up next here on the Damn Sports Show on 1430 ESPN Beaver Dam and Daily Dodge TV.
2: Here's a look at your weatherology forecast. Lows dip down to about 59 tonight under mainly clear skies. Winds out of the southwest, 8 to 15 miles per hour. Thunderstorms likely tomorrow. Daytime highs approaching 80. Sunshine mixed with clouds at times. Partly cloudy skies tomorrow night. Chance of thunderstorms. Lows dip down to about 53. I'm meteorologist Jennifer Wojcicki on 1430 ESPN Beaver Dam. Currently, it's 77 degrees.
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Isn't that what local sports talk is all about? 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

0: round out the week for you guys, and it is time for some Friday trivia. And of course, we had Dobbs' favorite person in the world, Taylor Swift, bringing us in here.
1: Well, of course, because she just got inducted into the Hall. Oh man, the Songwriters Hall of Fame, youngest person to do it, by the way.
0: I did not know that.
1: Yes, and she got it last night. Travis Kelce was in attendance, as was Donna Kelce. So, big moment for her.
0: Oh, wow. I'm very excited for her.
1: I mean, that's what we're celebrating tonight.
0: Does she still write all of her own songs?
1: She always has. And I don't like the tone that you asked that.
0: It was a sincere question.
1: It better have been a sincere question.
0: Sometimes you just want to learn something, and then shame on me for asking
1: the
0: question.
1: I'm not upset that you asked the question. I love that you want to learn. I love that you love to learn. However, don't say it in a negative tone.
0: I don't think I had a tone, but that's fine.
1: That is. All righty.
0: Time for trivia.
1: Yes. Walter, are you ready?
0: I was born ready.
1: Okay, we're starting with sports. Which MLB player had a pet alligator that he kept in his hotel bathroom during spring training?
0: An MLB player?
1: Yep.
0: Can you at least tell me if this has been in the last, like, 25 years?
1: Yes. Let me look at how old this guy is.
0: It has been in the last 25 years.
1: No. It has not been in the last 25 years.
0: All right, so I'm trying to think of an eccentric player from, like, the 80s or 90s.
1: I'm not 25, more like 30.
0: Okay, so late 90s. Somebody strange. I don't know why. I'm thinking of someone like Manny Ramirez, but that would have been more recent anyways. How about Gary Sheffield?
1: Nope. Oh, sorry. It was Wade Boggs.
0: Wade Boggs. He's also infamous for his airplane ride. I'm sure you've heard that story before.
1: No.
0: He housed something like 60 beers on a cross-country flight.
1: What?
0: I've got to find the exact number. That's going to bother me otherwise.
1: That's crazy.
0: Yeah, Wade Boggs beer story. All right, so the actual, it was allegedly, mind you, in 1994, he had 73 beers on a cross-country flight, and he hit 107 beers in a single day.
1: Oh, my gosh.
0: Genuinely remarkable. Wisconsin Knight at his truest self.
1: That's crazy.
0: Yeah, a little bit. Yeah. All right, next.
1: All right. What common food can be used to make a battery because it conducts electricity?
0: I think this is a fruit.
1: No. Well, no.
0: Ooh, was that a hint unintentionally?
1: Sure. Take it as you will, sir.
0: I was going to... Something you could plug into. I would have thought it was like an orange or something like that.
1: An orange?
0: Yeah, like something that... I don't know what else would conduct electricity, and it's not a fruit?
1: No.
0: Oh, boy.
1: Wally, people would, like, make these for science fair projects.
0: Oh, it's a potato.
1: Yep.
0: That was a big hint. I appreciate that a lot.
1: Of course. All right.
0: Okay.
1: What NHL team once used a live bear cub as its mascot?
0: It's got to be the Boston Bruins, right? Got to be the Bruins. Original Six. That feels like
1: That's
0: something.
1: That's crazy.
0: The sad story is I'm a Pittsburgh Penguins fan.
1: Mm-hmm.
0: So I want to say it's been about 60 years now. They had a live penguin. And I'm pretty sure not only did it die in captivity while they were using it as a mascot, they then stuffed him and put him out so that people could, like, take pictures of this poor penguin about
1: oh my gosh, 50,
0: 60 years ago.
1: Wally, that's terrible.
0: I'm with you. I think the penguins are the top three animal in the world to me. But it's like, whoa. It's crazy how different times are than a little while ago. But hey, yeah. So penguin, no longer a live mascot. Neither's a little bear cub.
1: Yeah. All right. What NFL player once celebrated a touchdown by pretending to moon the crowd?
0: That's Randy Moss.
1: Yes, you knew that one.
0: At Lambeau. We actually asked Jason Wilde about that
1: recently. The other day.
0: That's one that's still a heck of a game, that one, but yeah.

0: That was not a great day for Walter, Joe Buck and the Packer faithful there.
1: You know ball.
0: Trying. Next.
2: Welcome back to the damn
1: show here on 14. Sorry.
0: What did you just do?
1: I don't know.
0: I feel like I got incepted. I'd hear my own voice while I'm talking. Sorry. I hate that.
1: Sorry. I meant to click a hot button we have that says, do we know ball? But it must have gotten overridden because that was the whole segment.
0: We're just going to play that blurt in the Homer.
1: That's yeah. Right. What country has more sheep than people by a ratio of about 5-1?
0: All right. This is either going to be like Scotland or it's going to be, or it's going to be somewhere like Uzbekistan. Am I close to either?
1: No.
0: How about Peru?
1: Good answer, though. That would be llamas, though.
0: Oh, that's what I'm thinking. I don't have the faintest clue.
1: New Zealand.
0: Get out of here.
1: Yeah?
0: Nonsense.
1: All right, last one. What animal's heart is so large a human could crawl through its arteries?
0: A blue whale.
1: How'd you know that?
0: Because it's the largest animal on God's green earth.
1: Yeah, true.
0: I'm going to be crawling through those atriums. I'm going to get all of them.
1: You even know about an ape. You know what? I don't want
0: to
1: know.
0: Not the only heart I'm trying to get into today. We're going into the weekend on a good note. Tell you what. Thank you guys for tuning along for us all week. We'll be back same time, same place next week for more of the Damn Sports Show. Have a great weekend, everybody. Homer Hour coming up next.
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6: 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I'm Tim Fisher. We'll start with football, where the Green Bay Packers wrapped up mandatory minicamp yesterday. With 46 days to go until training camp starts, will head coach Matt LaFleur get some time away?
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6: Training camp scheduled to get underway July 29th for the Packers. To Major League Baseball, where the Milwaukee Brewers back at AmFam tonight to open up a series hosting the Philadelphia Phillies. The Brewers looking to snap a two-game slide as they drop the final two in Vegas to the Athletics. After the off day yesterday, Jacob Mizorowski gets the start against Andrew Painter. To Minor League Baseball, Midwest League doubleheaders for Beloit hosting Quad Cities tonight and Wisconsin entertaining Great Lakes. 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

0: Yes, it is the best 60 minutes of your day, the Gary Ellison Homer Hour. Gary Ellison is on assignment. He will be replaced by Don August and Mike DeCourcy after we deal with the thing that's always done whenever the Brewers have an evening home game. You can listen and then watch on YouTube to find out if the dome is open or closed. You don't have to call anybody, don't have to do anything. Just, Homer, 5 o'clock, go to YouTube. Is the dome open or closed? If you are watching on YouTube, you now know if the dome is open or closed. Joining me now is Don August. He pitched for the Brewers, but over time, as I've studied his Wikipedia, it seems to me that he might like baseball as much as anybody who ever played. Joining us now is the author of a book. I can't remember the title. Someone told me I was in it because he made fun of me for saying that he signed with a major league team during the strike year. And he doesn't remember it. He called and said, you were wrong. You said I signed. I don't know what it was. And I said, well, I'll do it later. I can't do it till whatever the time. So I probably apologized when he was on the show, but I'm old enough. I don't even remember that I did it, but I'm sure I did. Don August joins the program. Good evening.
1: Hello. Hello, what, Homer.
0: What's the name of the book? It was about you playing baseball in every country in the world, right?
1: Something like that. But the thing is that you said, at the time you said I signed as a replacement player, and that the spring training of 95 and the lockout and the strike and all that, mm-hmm. I didn't sign as a replacement player. So that was all it was.
0: Hope that you because that was... That was, I'm sure it would have been, for me, offensive because you weren't going to cross the line, right?
1: Correct.
0: Yeah.
1: Yeah, I didn't want a lot of people to be mad at me to do that.
0: Did you sign with somebody, or did I just make it all up?
1: Well, you got part of it right. I did sign. I signed with the Pittsburgh Pirates, but not as a replacement player. I went to minor league spring training waiting for the real major league spring training to start, and I was going to get a major league invite when that occurred. But I didn't cross over and play in those replacement games. I just want to. Yeah. I didn't want that to be known.
0: I should have known better than that. I didn't know you that well, but I don't know that there was anybody on that team back. It's hard. It's not hard to explain. Players just weren't going to do it. Their belief in the union was that strong, and I don't know who became a replacement player, but if they did, it was it wasn't about their standard. They just weren't very smart.
1: A lot of people, they have like long memories, and a lot of guys who did cross over and play in those replacement games, when they did eventually get called to the major leagues, some of the teams wouldn't accept them.
0: Yeah.
1: Some guys actually would fly into that town and they'd say, we're not playing with this guy, and they'd actually fly him right back the same day and have to get another guy. So, yeah, it was a very situation back in the day.
0: You should write another book about that. I'm not sure people can relate to it.
1: I probably could, but yeah.
0: All right, now am I correct? Like, you played baseball, you were in the majors a few years, and then you played everywhere else in the world, and then you decided to coach, and I think you still play. Don't you play at whatever level a former major league player, other than you, probably never played? You just play against regular people, right?
1: Yeah, that's what I do now. I play in the 55 and older league, and I enjoy doing it. It's competitive, and we all have fun. We're all equally slow in our age now.
0: But doesn't everybody say, I just got a hit off a major league pitcher? That's what I would say.
1: We can hold beer after the game and enjoy it too.
0: You don't care is the whole key. You'd rather play and have a few people say that, right? I'm assuming.
1: I don't mind. I like the competition. I like being with the guys, and it makes for a good time.
0: And you coach. You were coaching a high school team, right? Or maybe you have for many years.

0: I have not. I've been coaching at Menomonee Falls High School's JV team for the last 25 years. And I enjoy that part of...
1: All right, now my one question before we get to Miz. Everybody's going, Homer, when are you going to talk? By the way, the Miz is pitching tonight. Every day, I think the first question every sports fan in Wisconsin every day should say, is the Miz pitching tonight?
2: Well, he's a freak.
1: He is. That's John Smoltz. Are kids the same? You've been doing it 25 years.
0: Yeah. Kids are the same. They're all the same kind of knuckleheads, you know. They're getting ready to get their driver's license at that age. They're, you know, about, they're 16 years old where I'm working with them at mostly. And, you know, they do the same things as they've done 25 years ago.
1: So, because people say kids have changed, they aren't as competitive. I don't know what they say is different. But you're living it. You competed, and now you've been observing people ages competing for 50 years, or I don't know how many years. But would you, when they say that, is it tougher to coach? Is it the same to coach? Or what? What's the reality? Because you're living it, not saying it.
0: You're just teaching the game. Teaching the game to the guys, you know. Nothing's changed. What's changed? We all get older. The kids stay 16 every year. I just get older every year.
1: No, I think the parents have changed. Parents are way too involved. They go to way too many games. But maybe that's not a problem. That would be my observation, but I don't even know if that's accurate. You can tell me that's wrong. Are they any more of a problem than they were or used to be or not?
0: Maybe a little bit more. Maybe a tiny bit more. But the problem usually comes in communication. You just communicate with the kids. You communicate with the parents. You just keep up. You always tell the truth, and you say exactly what it is. And I avoid a lot of problems that way.
1: Thus, you are telling me that if there's a problem that's big, it's probably more on the coach than it is just the parents. Because you've clearly, just by your tone, in most, almost all cases, you figured it out, right?
0: Well, you got to be open and honest. I mean, that'd be on me. If
1: the
0: I,
1: kid's not any good. You got to tell him he's not any good and tell the parents he's not any good, right?
0: Well, you kind of don't say they're not good, but you just kind of tell them where they kind of lack their skills. And you got to have a nice way of saying it.
1: Okay. But you're still saying it.
0: Yes.
1: Okay. All right, now let's get to the Miz. I think I can't talk enough about him. I think, as John Smoltz says, he's a freak. But I'm curious to hear from you and everybody. I talk about him. I want to talk about him every day. You watch the Miz. Tell me what you see.
0: Well, I see a guy growing right before our eyes. Last year, when he first came up, we heard a lot about him coming. We heard about his big, hard fastball. And we also heard about, you know, his own main problem at that time was his control. So, but when you throw 102 miles an hour and you got that part of the game at a very good place at the major league level, there's a few other things you still got to learn and get better at. So we took along his great fastball last year and got him into the big leagues, and he did a lot of good things. But then he had his main problem was the control issue, was throwing strikes. And

0: gotten a lot better. I mean, his pitch counts are staying lower, and he's getting deeper into games now. And he's really working in his other pitches, you know, his breaking ball pitch, which, you know, when you're throwing 102, then you throw a hard slider and stuff like that. I mean, hitters having a hard time with that. And he's going to work on that third pitch now, and, you know, more of an off-speed pitch to keep these guys off balance. And he's getting better in that third pitch. But with the main things is break the ball, more strikes, getting ahead of counts, putting guys away a lot earlier, and going deep into games.
1: When you watch him pitch, what do you look for first? Like, he's pitching tonight. Turn on the TV, or maybe you're at the game. I can't look at him the way you look at him, because you pitched. What do you watch first?
0: Well, I just look first, is he going to throw strikes? Get ahead of hitters. Because I don't care if you know 102, 92, or 82. Pitchers have the advantage when they're ahead of the count. So I look for him to get ahead of the counts. And if I can see now a hard thrower, they can get away at a lot of pitches that a guy that doesn't really throw hard. You know, if I threw the ball right down the middle of the plate, it would get hit hard a lot of times. Hard throwers, they can throw it over the middle of the plate, and they can get away with it more often. Not always, but more often.
1: So I would think you'd go, like, I mean, based on what you just said, Don, talking with Don August, buy his book, just look up it is. I pitched everywhere in the world. What was the title of it?
0: Pitching to the Corners.
1: Pitching to the Corners. That was to the corners of the world and the corners of home plate, too, right?
0: There you go.
1: Exactly. All right. Now, so just went on to what you said. Am I the manager, and he walks somebody, I go like, Miz, how do you walk somebody? You can throw it right. Don August just said you can get away some of the time with throwing it right down the middle of the plate, your fastball. So what's the problem?
0: That kind of a problem for him to get away with it more often, but you don't get away with it all the time.
1: All right.
0: Now, I kind of think of a pitcher back in my day who threw harder, and his name is Roger Clemens.
1: Sure.
0: And what him good is he did throw harder, but he hit spots. Now, if the Miz can start hitting spots better and control the ball.
1: All right, hold on. Let's go, stop. I hate to interrupt, but not really. What spots? Because there, who knows how many spots? What, when you say hit spots, what are you saying? Because I'm going to watch to see if he's hitting those spots, whatever they are. Which spots?
0: All right, inside and outside. You know, if he's going to hit a corner, instead of throwing the ball right down the middle, he's keeping the ball more down and hitting the corner and a corner. Or nowadays, they pitch more above the zone. They pitch above the hands. And that's where guys chase those high pitches and can't catch up to it. If he can hit those spots, instead of just whipping it right over the middle of the plate, he's going to be even more unhappy.
1: All right, we got a right-hander at the plate. Don August is coaching the Miz. We got four spots. Which spot do you want him to hit first? You got inside, high, or low, and we got outside, high, or low. What's number one?
0: Well, it depends on what batter. Every batter is going to be different. If you're left-handed, right-handed.
1: No, yeah, right-handed. Right-handed hitter.
0: Well, a lot of hitters, some right-handed hitters, you can go on their hands. Some right-handers, you can go on the low outside part of the plate.
1: I'm the Miz. Come on, Coach August. I don't got to worry about who's at the plate. I'm throwing 103.
0: Don't. You do got to worry. There's guys that have weaknesses. You want to pitch to their weaknesses.
1: Even at 103, you have to know their weaknesses? All right.
0: Yes.
1: All right. Well, I always think I would have said low, but I think more and more you see people, hitters, that take bad swings at high fastballs. So if I'm watching his corner, the one corner I, not Coach August, but Coach Homer, say, look it, down is always good. The inside corner down first, the inside corner high second, outside, I'm always going to go low above high, but maybe I'm wrong with fastballs. So then I got inside low, inside high, outside low, outside high. That's my order 1 through 4. Now, so the people shouldn't even have been listening to that. They should have said, just shut up and let August tell you what his four. You know nothing about the hitter.
0: First of all, you'll know something about there unless he's a brand new player, because you got scouting reports.
1: All right, but in this case, we don't, because I want you to make the opinion based on just assuming an average hitter.
0: Just some guy who I've never seen before.
1: Yes, correct.
0: Okay, I'm going to throw a strike. I'm going to fill a guy out then. I will throw either a low outside pitch fastball or on his hands. I want to see what kind of a swing.
1: You're going to go.

0: low both ways first. Is that
1: low? No, low away or up and in.
0: Oh, up and in, too. All right. Yeah. Okay. Yeah. And then three, yeah. Where's the last place you want it to go?
1: Well, I don't want to go right down the middle.
0: I know, but we got the first one, we got low and outside. Second one, we got high and inside. We still got low and inside and high and outside for your third choices.
1: All right. Well, then my next choice, maybe I get it over a breaking ball, throw it over plate to get a strike. And you don't really expect a lot of hitters to be swinging at first pitch breaking balls unless they're expecting it. But you get it over to get ahead of the count.
0: Wow, you would throw more first pitch breaking balls probably. Oh, all right.
1: You could. That's why you can jump it, because they shouldn't swing, and you want to get that 0-1 count. You want to jump ahead of that hitter. So I would get a little breaking ball and throw it over. And if he wants to swing at it and get a quick out for me, I'll take that.
0: Right. But if he hits it well, Coach Homer goes, what are you throwing the guy a curveball? He couldn't hit your fastball in a month. And now he just hit a double because you decided to be smart and throw him a curveball. What do you say to that?
1: I expect you to yell at me if his second time comes up and I throw another one over the plate and he hits another double.
0: Oh.
1: Yeah, then you
0: can
1: yell at me.
0: All right, okay. So you get, as a pitcher, you get an understandable mistake. You just can't repeat it. All right. Ah.
1: He's got to figure him out. You got to feel what kind of a batter this guy. Does he swing at the first pitches or does he take them?
0: How do you remember all that stuff? I'm the Miz. I don't have to remember anything. Hey, dude, fastball's coming. You can't hit it.
1: Well, that's helpful when you throw 102.
0: Yeah, I know. Well, you've already told me there's and 755, formerly known as Jerry Augustine, says the same thing. You guys look at how he pitches, whatever that means to each of you.
1: Does he have control with his other pitches?
0: Right.
1: You know, can he get his curveball over the plate?
0: That's my next question. Can he? Do you? Which of his pitches do you think? I'd ask you as well. Were you able to get each of your pitches over the plate the same percentage of times or not?
1: No, not always.
0: Really? Okay.
1: But what I'm going to look for in the Miz is he getting his breaking ball over now?
0: Yeah.
1: He's getting both his fastball and breaking ball.
0: How could you hit him?
1: That's right. That makes it a lot harder. Back in the day when I did throw a good game here and there, the reporters asked me, hey.
0: Hold on.
1: Whoa.
0: You can't do that on this show. Okay?
1: What's that?
0: You pitched in the major leagues. You're an elite baseball player, and I commit you can't say negative things about your performance as a player.
1: Right.
0: Okay? You were not only good, you're off the charts if you ever played. And you had some good games, so you can throw that stuff at other announcers. But I'm not going to let you do it. You're special,
1: okay, good.
0: And people need to think of you that way. All right, back to
1: you're right.
0: Okay, back.
1: So I'll put it this way.
0: Yeah,
1: when I wasn't just good, but when I was real good,
0: yeah.
1: The reporters asked me, hey, "What's going on here?" I go, "Everything was working," which meant my control, my first pitch, my fastball was controlled, my breaking ball pitch was controlled, and my third pitch. I'd say everything was working today. Some days you can still pitch a good game, but you are struggling with one of those other pitches, so you're going to only use two of your three. And when you have only one working, well, then you got to worry what's going to happen. But when you can get those things all working, and that's what we're going to look at the Miz tonight, we're going to watch and see, is he getting ahead of hitters quickly, and is he using two of his pitches working really well, and maybe that third pitch. If he can get all three of those pitches working, well, then we'll see a great game out of the Miz.
0: Talking with Don August, and I'm guessing that even when you had everything going, you still were working first on the person batting, not that everything was working. I still got to treat that batter the same way, whether I got my stuff or not, correct?
1: Well, you got to use your stuff and then go to plan B, plan C sometimes. But after you pitch against the batters, the Miz has now pitched some of these guys a number of times now.
0: Yeah.
1: He's got in his brain, he remembers what kind of guys have done, if they're first pitch swingers or not. If they're not a first pitch swinger, you can get that easy pitch over the plate and then go from there getting ahead. So, yeah, he'll know. He knows what he's going to do. He's got it. You know, the pitching coach, all them guys already talked to him about tendencies, and especially in this day and age, with all those percentages on everything, you know.
0: Other people that pitch, they don't like them, or I don't know if you like them. I like them, but I have to determine which ones I'm going to use, right? I mean, they're just stats, but stats still There are stats they give you, and you wouldn't say it because you're nice, and you'd think, that didn't mean crap.

0: And then other stats.
1: Nowadays, analytics. I mean, they analytics. They got these things all on paper, and when they have their meetings, they go over them, and it's this. They go by the book. They go by the book nowadays, which is a lot different than when I played back in the good old days. You know, you had your gut feeling, and
0: that was your book. Gut feelings were not stupid. Hey, you know, I got a gut feeling today that I can throw it right down the middle. I want to take a quick break because then I want to ask you about Jeff Suppan, who I saw him pitch late in his career with the Brewers. I think he's the greatest pitcher I ever saw. And you know why?
1: Why?
0: He had nothing. And every batter that went up there acted like the guy's got nothing, and everyone was upset when they made it out. And I thought he knew from pitching, I don't care, I got nothing, but I'm not giving you your best pitch, what you want. I'm going to see if you're stupid enough to swing at stuff you shouldn't. And if you are, you're out, which is why he probably did good in the postseason. And if not, I'll walk you. I ain't giving you what you want. I don't care if I have to walk you. And I'll walk the next guy if I have to, because I think over time I can get people to take stupid swings because they'll swing at whatever the reason is. And I can get people out even though everyone smacks his bat when he makes an out going, you got nothing. You got no fastball? You got no curveball? And I just popped up. All right. Is any of that true? Don August will tell us.
1: You made some sense there.
0: That just ruined it because no one believes you. They think you're just being nice to me. We'll find out why he says that next.
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5: 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You go there, you'll thank them, and then eventually you'll say, I got to thank Homer. It's a small part, but I like it as well. Fisco, to remember the name. All right, Don August, he kind of responded to what I said. And again, I saw Jeff Supon very late in his career. I thought it was the greatest pitching performance I've ever seen because it was clear to me every hitter thought he had nothing. Everyone who made an out did something, some form of disgust, which I thought was they're going like, he's got nothing. Even Homer knows he's got nothing. And I just popped up. All right, all made up, any truth. Don August, take it away.
6: All right, a little bit to that, yes. He really didn't have a lot of good stuff towards the end of his career. And what he did was he would pitch backwards or he would throw.
5: Well, excuse me, junior high level here, sir. He pitched backwards. That obviously doesn't mean backwards to the plate, but explain backwards.
6: No. I'll explain that. So pitching backwards means when it's a fastball situation, you throw a curveball. When it's an off-speed curveball situation, then you throw your fastball.
5: I don't care, buddy. You got nothing. Whatever you throw up there, I can hit it a mile.
6: Well, if they think you're going to throw a fastball and you throw the curveball, then they don't hit it as well.
5: All right.
6: And if they're going, okay, here's a breakable, and you throw the fastball when they don't expect it.
5: All right.
6: That's called pitch backwards.
5: I got it. So why wouldn't you always pick? What's the negative of pitching backwards? Because in theory, it seems really smart.
6: Well, when you're doing good, and like you say, you saw him as the greatest pitcher that one day or end of his career. Yeah. Well, another thing that he could do.
5: Okay.
6: Example, what I did back in the days. I remember when I pitched against Jose Canseco. He's a guy that likes to hunt the fastballs. He's waiting for your fastball, and especially if there's runners in scoring position, they get real hungry. They want those RBI and stuff. So you throw them a bunch of sliders off the corners, and not the pitches they want, but then you throw them their fastball, but then you put it a little bit up and a little bit in, and they'll jam themselves, and they'll swing at the pitch, even though they know they shouldn't, but it's a fastball, and they're so hungry, they'll just jump at it anyway.
5: Would you ever consider walking him and accepting the walk if he wouldn't swing at the pitches that you wanted him to swing? Did you ever do that?
6: I mean, sometimes you'd walk, and if there's an open base, that kind of thing. Depends what the situation is. But you're out to get those guys out. That's what you are. You're a major league pitcher. You got to get guys out, or they'll just get someone else eventually.
5: All right, last question for Don August. Unless you have something to add, because you're the guest, you can finish any way you want. When did you ever see a pitcher and say, watching him, he's a Hall of Famer? And then, because the follow-up's going to be, what would Miz have to do for me to call you and say, that kid might get in the Hall of Fame? So, Hall of Fame pitchers that you saw and you knew they were going to be in the Hall of Fame.
6: Huh. Well,
5: none is okay, too.
6: Just jump off the side just a little bit. I can see The Miz with his stuff right now,

0: I can see him, if he can continue this and even get better, he could be in the Hall of Fame. Another pitcher today is Paul Skenes. Yeah. I can see him possibly being in the Hall of Fame Sunday, but you got to do it over and over and over, and you can't.
1: You got to stay healthy. I want you to answer this, because I interrupted myself, but John Smoltz said, all he could think about with Miz is, please don't get hurt. But all the young pitchers get hurt. And he didn't, I mean, it's almost as if you assume every pitcher's going to get hurt. And he said, I hope he's the exception because he's a freak.
0: Right.
1: But do you just assume every pitcher's going to get hurt?
0: I think they overthrow a lot today because they do throw hard. So they throw real hard all the time. Back in my day, you didn't throw 100% hard all the time. You kind of kept about 90-something, and you take a little off your fastball, you put a little bit on. But they just go all out and just throw super hard pitch after pitch, and I think that's a little bit more stressful on the arm, which then tends to make people worry that they can get hurt.
1: All right, and now my last question for the fourth time. I just wish I could be there when Don August says to a kid, you know, you should know, you could be a big league player. Or if you'd say, you could be a division. I don't know, What's the highest you've ever gone in all your years as a coach telling a player, a kid, how good you thought they could be?
0: I think I tell them a lot, I guess most of the time. I don't say, hey, you could be a major leaguer, because that just takes a lot of luck and a lot of things to fall right and so on. But I can always say, hey, I can see you getting to that next level, which means maybe from the JV team to the varsity team. Maybe, hey, I think you can maybe pitch beyond high school. I can see that happening. If, you know, you continue working hard and doing all those other good things that you tell the kids to do. I think that's about as far. I can't tell them major league. That's too much of a lottery win.
1: You haven't. But if you saw somebody, right, you just can't. Mm-hmm. You can't see them at that age?
0: At the high school age, not yet. If I'm looking at a kid from the college level, yeah, I can see.
1: Say to you in high school? Did anybody say to you in high school, you could be a big leaguer?
0: I don't really recall hearing that.
1: Okay.
0: I just remember, hey, you can probably pitch in college. And that was just the next step. That's the approach I always took.
1: Right.
0: I always look, what's the next level? What's next year? I'm going from the freshman team to the JV team, JV to varsity, and then I wanted to be in college. I wanted to pitch in college, and then I worried about getting drafted and making up every level from there. I just took it one level at a time, and I think that's the approach you got to take. I mean, you don't want to put too much on you and too much stress or overdoing it. That's what I think.
1: All right, sell some books. Pitching to the corners. This is only a one-word answer because I'll ask you to elaborate. This is my fifth last question. The craziest place in the world where you ever pitched. All I need is a...
0: craziest place I've ever pitched, I'd say probably Taiwan.
1: Taiwan, and we will update Taiwan the next time Don August comes on, unless he says, do you have to have like eight last questions? Thanks for coming on. You can come on any day to talk about the Miz.
0: Okay, and then, hey, anybody can read my book and see you're in it, and they can read all about it.
1: Yes. Yeah, thanks. Yeah, read where Homer was wrong. Can't believe he said that. That's okay.
0: Yeah.
1: It's true. Thanks, Don.
0: No problem. Talk to you again soon.
1: Don August, the Miz, the first half hour. Next, we're going to see if we can get Mike DeCourcy, my basketball expert, who is interested in soccer.
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4: 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The Dodge County Historical Society is hosting its free Ghost Story Festival today, happening from 7:30 to 9 p.m. Beaver Dam residents can help paint a mural honoring an Olympic silver medalist. This is happening at the Dodge County Center for the Arts tomorrow from 10 until noon. Dodge County is moving forward with network infrastructure upgrades. This project will replace existing network switches with new equipment. The DNR is asking Wisconsinites to weigh in on how PFAS funding should be used. And finally, the United Way of Dodge County is launching its first Driving Change golf outing. This golf outing set for August 29th at Old Hickory Golf Club in Beaver Dam. I'm Justin Wilski. This has been your ESPN News.

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3: Have the dog.

0: And he is Mike DeCourcy, my college basketball expert. Should be everybody. If you got a question on college basketball, you go to at TSN Mike. Sporting News, College Hoops columns. He worked for him for 100 years. Big Ten Network. He's been on everywhere. There's one difference. The World Cup's starting, and he's my soccer expert. You know why? Because I've never had a soccer expert. Mike DeCourcy cares about soccer. Here's what I want to tell him about soccer. Any sport in which Uruguay, Senegal, Colombia, Croatia, Netherlands, Belgium, Portugal, and Morocco are ranked higher than the U.S., we don't give a damn about that sport. Joining us now is Mike DeCourcy. How do you respond to that, sir? You've already put up three outstanding tweets in the last 5 minutes about soccer. Where'd you get the picture of the guys? You're in the hallways watching them come into the locker room?
1: That was a photograph that accompanied my article. I didn't take that.
0: So. All right. Back to my thought. Answer my question, sir.
1: Well, I think that's what makes it great. I think it shows that that the sport is, you could be a nation as large as the United States in population and not be the best.
0: But it takes
1: work. The Netherlands is more compact, Uruguay more compact, and they're able to field tremendous teams. Croatia was in the 2018 championship game against France, and I think Croatia, 5 million people.
0: But isn't
1: maybe,
0: it hard for
1: like
0: you
1: that?
0: To believe as you study sports that we can be no better than this?
1: Well, it just shows how devoted the rest of the world is to it. Mm. And the various advantages that they have because of their professional system. And remember, this is the difference between the United States and the rest of the world. The United States has basically been at it since 1990 in a serious capacity, a semi-serious maybe then. Now, I think you can say a serious capacity for the last basically since the prep for the 94 World Cup. And everybody else has had a 100-year head start on that.
0: Yeah, but
1: and
0: we're
1: so
0: the U.S.
1: It's hard to make. Yeah, but it takes a while to make up the 100 years. Remember, when we got the World Cup here in 1994, there was no major professional league here in the United States. The North American Soccer League, which never really became quite the possibility that it could have been because people just didn't connect with soccer here because it wasn't in their community. Nobody played it, so nobody watched
0: it. And now everybody plays it. We're still no good.
1: Well, but the difference is that they understand how to turn young people into pros in the countries in a way we don't hear. Here, what happens is if you show promise, somebody recruits you into their pay system, their club pay club, where you pay a bunch of money to somebody to train you and to play high level competitions, and then you travel all over the country to play high level competitions, and it costs your family a ton of money, and maybe you get a college scholarship out of it, and maybe you become a good player that the MLS recognizes, but when by the time an MLS academy gets to you, you're 5-6 years behind the person who grew up in Liverpool and went to the Liverpool Academy.
0: So what do we have to do then? You're now my soccer guy.
1: The MLS academies have to continue to grow, and they have to continue to extend down to younger ages. It's a challenge. It really is. It's a very difficult challenge that the U.S. has to. And honestly, I can solve it for you, Mike.
0: Mike DeCourcy, my soccer expert. You know how I solve it for you. I don't talk to anybody about soccer unless they got an accent.
1: Okay.
0: I want to go. I follow tennis, and the U.S. has watched Spain. It was horrible. Italy's horrible. And now they're dominating the U.S. because they set up these youth systems and programs. Yeah. And clearly the one we have had isn't good enough. So find somebody who's run one in some other country.
1: Well, I was just going to say, like, if I had a kid who was showing, like, serious promise, I would take him to somewhere in Europe, to Liverpool, to Chelsea, and say, hey, take a look at my kid. Is he good enough for your academy or not? And I mean, I would, and I'm talking about, like, when he's 9 years old.
0: Yes.
1: 10 years old, because that's when you really get the head start.
0: Voluntary did in tennis and did it for a while, and they've tried it since. It hasn't worked. Yes, but that's, hey, Mr. DeCourcy, we've decided instead of doing that, why don't you just start one in the U.S. and hire some of our coaches? Who are the people, right? There are people running it, or, you can analyze it. I'm sure.

0: 9 or 10. Rafael Nadal got his first shoe contract at 9 in Spain.
1: Yeah, yeah. I mean, I think that that's kind of the idea.
0: Okay.
1: Is that the eventually the MLS academies have to extend to the even younger ages than they typically do now. I think most of the young people that go to those academies now, probably 13 at the earliest. That's the majority. You know, well, Leander Charlekins, who writes,
0: he's got an accent.
1: Fox. He does. He's from, actually, he doesn't. He's from the Netherlands, but he has no accent. He wrote this great book called The Long Game.
0: Right.
1: And it's about the rise of the U.S. men's national team for the last 40 years or so. And he pointed out that in Madrid and Dallas are basically the same size city. And that Madrid has 12 significant professional soccer teams, and Dallas has one. And so if you grow up in Madrid, you're 12 times more likely to end up in a youth academy just within your city than you are if you grow up in Dallas. So it makes a huge difference.
0: All right, let's get to they now let everybody in the World Cup. They're like 100 teams, and so I get 16 groups. And
1: just like the NCAA.
0: Yes,
1: now,
0: yes, right, if there's an interest. Yeah, excellent point. All right, how do I view, tell me whatever I need to know about the team, the star players, or like they should make the final 16. That would be, what, an embarrassment if they don't?
1: I think it would be very disappointing if
0: very
1: they
0: disappointing.
1: Failed. But the problem is that when their group was drawn,
0: mm-hmm.
1: Paraguay, not too bad, given the other possibilities. Australia, pretty good, given the other possibilities. But then the last of them was a team to be named who qualified out of the Europe situation. And they wound up with probably the best team, and not the best team in Europe, but the best team that didn't qualify automatically in Turkey. It's a really good team. And so
0: Turkey?
1: If you finish second.
0: Turkey is good?
1: Oh, yeah, they're very good, yes. If the U.S. finishes second in this group, even if they win their round of 32 game, the likely opponent in the round of 16 would be Argentina, the reigning champion.
0: I know Argentina.
1: Maybe even better now than they were 4 years ago. Well, we'll see. But
0: Win their group, though, right? You have to win your group. There's 16 groups, right?
1: You don't have to win to get farther because of the expansion of 48. As a matter of fact, you don't even have to finish second. You can finish third and still make it. But the optimal is to win the group, and that starts tonight. If you win against Paraguay, you're in great shape. If you don't, it becomes a real labor at that point.
0: So wait a minute. So we have 64. How many teams do they have now?
1: There are 48.
0: 48 teams. And after your group of four, am I right?
1: Yes.
0: 12 groups of four.
1: Yes.
0: And after the 48, they break it down to how many?
1: 32. Second round will be, so they'll eliminate 16.
0: They're playing all these games in the group only to eliminate 16 teams?
1: Oh, that's the problem.
0: Okay, all right.
1: With expanding to 48. You're right. No, I mean, like most of us who follow this, we're not in favor of that. 32 is a perfect number. There are teams, and there are a lot of romantic.
0: So then from 32, would you still have groups, and then after the groups, you go down to 16?
1: No, 32, you have a round of 16 game. You have a round of 32 game. It's a single elimination, and if you don't win that, you're out. And it's more perilous than people realize. I mean, the United States, I think it was under 20 last autumn, they had a terrific performance in group. They did some great things in their group play. I think they won all three of their games and played great. And then they got Morocco just because Morocco didn't play great in their group. But Morocco was really good, and they beat them in a tough game. And so that can happen. It's certainly possible if you've played a team that kind of barked through their group, even if they're good, and you wound up playing them around a 32. Yeah, you could get beaten in a round of 32, and even if you win your group. It's a harder deal now than it was in any time previously. Easier to get to 32, but much harder to get to 16 now.
0: Wow. The U.S. brought in the hotshot coach. I don't know if he has an accent, right? This guy's a big shot, right?
1: Oh, yes. Mauricio Pochettino. He's from Argentina. Coached at Tottenham.
0: Was it a good decision?
1: League final. Well, it was a necessary decision. Okay. If you followed the 22 World Cup.
0: I didn't.
1: At the end of it. Well, there you go.
0: I didn't have my guy. Now I got my guy.
1: There you go. There's a young man named Gio Reyna, one of the more talented young players on the U.S. team. I think he was 20.

0: 20 or so at the last World Cup or somewhere around there, 20, 21. And he was told he wasn't going to start. And he, according to all involved, behaved in a way that was less than professional. And they thought about sending him home. And the coach at the time revealed this in what he thought was a private speech and turned out to get publicized. And then there was a big kerfuffle over that. And it in the end, it probably should have cost him his job, because when the players stepped forward and saved his job, they treated him like, we own you now. You owe us. And they stopped committing. They started behaving in ways
1: so
0: that
1: when
0: were
1: they bring in this
0: totally
1: guy.
0: Foreign. So they brought in this guy to fix what had gone wrong. And he has worked very hard to say, this is what you're going to do. This is how you're going to play. This is the commitment you're going to show.
1: And he can say that because he's from Argentina. He knows his stuff, right?
0: The one thing that's been problematic is that he really, until this last month, hasn't really committed to how he wants to play. And so the it's kind of like hiring a football coach in the middle of the summer and then him not deciding between a 3-4 and a 4-3 defense until
1: that doesn't really make any sense. Like, this guy's
0: I'll give you an example. Last fall he played three central defenders, that what they call a 3 or 5 man back line. Right. And the U.S. had an unbelievable game against Uruguay, won 5-1, probably the best national team game that's been played in the last 10 years. And then he came back in the spring in March and they played Portugal and Brazil.
1: And he played another defense. Don't tell me.
0: And he played a different defense. Oh. Yes, he did. And they got blitzed. Now, he seems to be back to the original commitment to play with a three in the back. But you do worry. How comfortable will they be when they've been bouncing back and forth?
1: Well, we're going to ask you, because you're my guy now, whether you want to be my guy or not. All right. In one sentence, given that you follow this, you're a basketball guy. The rest of the world cares about this. And you said, if they care, I got to learn. You've learned. What's the one thing you want to say to people who haven't learned yet?
0: Yeah, I think that the one thing I'll say is, remember when you were 7 years old and you were first finding out about baseball?
1: Mickey Mantle, Willie Mays.
0: Right, exactly. I mean, like, when I was 7 years old and I was learning about baseball, like, I couldn't learn enough. And so when I was 30 and I gave the World Cup a try, it was kind of a little bit like being 7 again and having that whole universe – like that you didn't know. I mean, when I first started watching that World Cup, I did not know any of the rules other than if the ball goes in the net, you win. I mean, you score. Okay. That's all I knew. I mean, I didn't know any of the rules, and I just gradually watched and observed and learned. And by the end of the World Cup, I'm not going to say that I was ready to coach the U.S. men's national team, but I understood the sport, and I got a good feel for who was good and which players were good.
1: And you liked and it, was, it enough to keep doing it.
0: Oh, yeah. I mean, at that point, there wasn't much of a choice because, like, okay, so it was something I put away for 4 years because you couldn't really watch it except in the World Cup. But then MLS started in 94 and 96, excuse me, after the 94 World Cup. And then the Premier League started to be on US TV. So now, like, if you fall in love with it, you don't have to wait 4 years. You can just start up in August when all that stuff.
1: All right, who's the best player on the US team? Is there anybody I should?
0: Yeah, his name is Christian Pulisic. He's from Hershey, Pennsylvania. He plays his club soccer at Inter Milan. Excuse me, my apologies, AC Milan.
1: Whatever, not here.
0: Inter on the Brink is when I visit.
1: Yeah, if they're good, they go play
0: Milan,
1: in Europe, right?
0: I saw play. Yes, yeah. If you're going to make real money, you got to go play in Europe. The one flaw in Major League Soccer is they won't pay you unless you are an American who's coming back from Europe. It's the weirdest thing. I asked the commissioner about that 6 or 7 years ago. It's like, why don't you pay to keep some of these guys? Like, at least give them an offer that they have to refuse, and they still have not. They're waiting for guys to come back.
1: Or they need to have more money, right? At some point, the more money will convince them to come back or not.
0: Well, but they pay. See, they will pay.
1: Oh, they pay what's his name?
0: Messi, or they'll pay. There's a young man. There's a man named Robert Lewandowski from Poland who played this past year at Barcelona, and he's great. And he's older, but he's a big name, and they're going to pay him a bunch of money to come play in Chicago if he takes the offer. But they won't do that with an American player, unless it's a pretty rare circumstance. They did it 10 years ago with Clint Dempsey and Michael Bradley and Josie Altidore, and it works for the teams that did that. They all won championships. but it's still rare.
1: Well, I appreciate you taking the time. You probably

0: We never thought in any time in your life it would get so bad that Homer would pick me as my soccer guy. But
1: no, I'm honored. I'm honored, Homer. I am, and thrilled.
0: All right.
1: Now you got to do me a favor.
0: Yes.
1: And watch tonight when they play Paraguay and give it a shot.
0: Oh yeah, I will once the Miz is done pitching. The Miz is pitching for the Brewers, and come on. But otherwise, yes, I will easily tape it or whatever. My wife will probably be watching it, but I appreciate the time. I know the game's getting ready started, and again, go to his site. I don't know what you're still doing. You're retired, but not retired, and Mike DeCourcy.
1: No, I'm not retired until the World Cup is over.
0: That's the way it works. As far as college basketball, I will never let you retire, because I don't care if you retire. Right. I'll still call to bother you. Thanks, Mike.
1: Thanks, Mike DeCourcy.
0: Go to the Sporting News. Go to his site on Twitter. And, yes, I do, for the first time ever, have a soccer guy next.
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3: Here's a look at your weatherology forecast. Lows dip down to about 59 tonight under mainly clear skies. Winds out of the southwest, 8 to 15 miles per hour. Thunderstorms likely tomorrow. Daytime highs approaching 80. Sunshine mixed with clouds at times. Partly cloudy skies tomorrow night. Chance of thunderstorms. Lows dip down to about 53. I'm meteorologist Jennifer Wojcicki on 1430 ESPN Beaver Dam. Currently, it's 77 degrees.
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1: 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Good afternoon. I'm Tim Fisher. We'll start with Major League Baseball, where the Milwaukee Brewers are back in AmFam tonight as they open up a three-game weekend series hosting the Philadelphia Phillies. The crew comes in off an off day yesterday after dropping the final two of their series against the Athletics in Las Vegas. Tonight, Jacob Mizorowski gets the start. He comes in at 7-2, 1.50 ERA, and electric stuff. Andrew Painter gets the start for the Phillies tonight, 6:40 first pitch for Milwaukee and Philadelphia. To minor league baseball, Midwest League after rainouts yesterday, doubleheaders tonight for both Beloit and Wisconsin. The Skycarp host Quad Cities, while the Timber Rattlers will entertain Great Lakes. To football, where the Green Bay Packers wrapped up mandatory mini camp yesterday. Training camp for the Packers starts July 29th. 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
2: 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We are born and raised in Wisconsin, so we want all our fellow cheeseheads to know that even though we clutch it up, hit 12, and drift in our show, we would never do it on the open road. And there's another thing we would never do on the road. Drive drunk. Drive sober. Or get pulled over. 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
6: I'm Ed Bacon. The U.S. men's soccer team will take the field in a couple of hours in Southern California for its first World Cup game of 2026. The Americans will battle Paraguay this evening. It will be the first of three matches in Group D for Team USA. Earlier, Canada and Bosnia-Herzegovina played to a 1-1 draw. It is an off night of the NBA Finals with the Knicks and Spurs set to play Game 5 in San Antonio tomorrow night. Spurs are looking to bounce back after suffering the biggest collapse in Finals history, Game 4. Stephon Castle talked about how his team can recover from that devastating loss.
7: I think just keeping our confidence in each other, staying together. You know, it was a bad way to lose the game at the end, but I don't feel like that's what lost us the game.
6: You can hear tomorrow night's game right here on ESPN Radio and also see it on ABC as the Knicks, with a win, would get their first NBA title since 1973. To baseball, the Dodgers are keeping Shohei Ohtani out of the lineup against the White Sox tonight. He left last night's game with knee inflammation. One game is underway in the majors. The Marlins and Pirates are scoreless in the second. Miami going for its sixth straight win. Rays, Mets, Mariners, Nationals are both delayed by rain as they await to get underway. In football, league sources told ESPN's Adam Schefter that the NFL has closed its review of wide receiver Stephon Diggs after determining there was insufficient evidence to support a finding of a personal conduct policy violation. In college baseball in the World Series, West Virginia defeated Troy earlier 7-5. Coming up in a few moments on ESPN, it'll be North Carolina taking on Ole Miss.
8: Hey, it's Michelle Smallman, and coming up Monday, I'll tell you which NFL team that made the playoffs last season that I'm most concerned about heading into this season. It's on Sportsmanlike, 6 a.m. Eastern, right here on ESPN Radio, ESPN2, and ESPNU.

thing is, tonight for the next 3 hours, no Amber, no Ian. What you do have, Andy Gresh, Adam Kaufman, thrilled to be with you, where we are only a couple of hours away, Gresh, from the fourth match of the Young World.

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0: 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He's gone through some strain now, and that's good for him.
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10: Here's a look at your weatherology forecast. Lows dip down to about 59 tonight under mainly clear skies. Winds out of the southwest, 8 to 15 miles per hour. Thunderstorms likely tomorrow. Daytime highs approaching 80. Sunshine mixed with clouds at times. Partly cloudy skies tomorrow night. Chance of thunderstorms. Lows dip down to about 53. I'm meteorologist Jennifer Wojcicki on 1430 ESPN Beaver Dam. Currently, it's 77 degrees.
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4: 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I'm Adam Kaufman, ESPN Radio, the ESPN app. So, the Carolina Hurricanes, really in a general sense, Gresh, have not had too much trouble this postseason. They sweep through the Ottawa Senators. They sweep through the Philadelphia Flyers. They lose game one against Montreal in the conference finals, win the next four, albeit a couple of those in overtime. And now you've had a really fun, exhilarating back and forth series with Vegas. You know, one goal games through the first three, including multiple overtime games. And now from game four in Vegas, you get a 5-3 win. And that was obviously supported by an empty netter. It was largely a one goal game. And then most recently, last night, another win back home in Carolina against Vegas, 4-2. So that's three out of the last four. Carolina now one win away, not unlike the New York Knicks, one win away. Which of these series, if any, and obviously the Spurs have a little more work to do than the Golden Knights, but do you think we will get to a Game 7? Will we go the distance in either of these series?
5: Even though I predicted that San Antonio is going to win Game 5, I think it's more likely we get a Game 7 in the Stanley Cup Final. And not just because this series has gone back and forth and, you know, we've seen a couple of overtimes and some just unbelievable back and forth hockey for periods of time. We've also seen some pretty dull defensive hockey at times in this series. And there is, you know, I know that Carolina can smell the blood and they can smell the cup, and that teams that are 3-2 in a best of seven Stanley Cup final have won 82% of the series, and they won 10 straight going back to the Canucks against the Bruins. But I still think there's something in Vegas that is going to force a game seven. There's something about these kinds of moments with a head coach like John Tortorella that he finds the way to get the 60 minutes of hockey he needs to get out of his guys. And it's been a fun series to watch, no question. You give you a couple overtime games in a Stanley Cup final, you know, you really can't beat that. But I

0: Wild.
1: It is really wild, but you know what? Those are the kinds of things that are, I don't want to say like uncommon in sports, and it's just common to hockey. When we always hear next man up, every coach in America uses next man up. I don't think there is a sport that exemplifies that more than the National Hockey League when it comes to next man up. And hey, kid, you're going to play in the cup final. All right. I've been dreaming of it my whole life, so it'll be a lot of fun. Boom. And everybody just reacts accordingly, like it really is no big deal.
0: No, there's a flipping of the switch to some degree where you're just all of a sudden, let's respond for the kid. He's new to this. Let's see if we can figure it out. 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This was SportsCenter is presented by Gusto, the latest one with Dan Patrick. It was excellent. You should check it out. Coming up to Omaha, College World Series. 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